0: and find Greta Fashion here at 93.3 WMMR. Everything that rocks and rolls with Greta Van Fleet. That's Play Your Games. Lead off single due to be on their upcoming Yet To Be Total fourth album. Josh Kiska, lead singer of Powerhouse Howling. Very Zeppelin 3, if you will, in their home state of Michigan. 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Lead off single from their fifth album in 1980, True Colors. We're wishing their lead singer, primary songwriter, and founding member, one of the Finn brothers, Neil's older brother, Tim Finn, a happy, happy 74th birthday. Sharing it with Chad Kruger, Nickelback's younger brother, Mike. He's also turning 53, I mentioned. Jackie Bam Bam, your Deacon of Darkness, 610-660-9333. Use them digits for your live Friday Eve honor roll calls, and it'll officially be Friday after midnight, and tomorrow, Brad Porsche will be broadcasting live again, this time at Ocean Casino Resort in Atlantic City at America's Birthday Bar. Inside of the Ocean Casino Resort's 1927 lounge with a Americana-inspired pop-up theme with visits from George and Martha Washington, Ben Franklin, and Rocky, to name a few. And if you listen to Brent without even being there, on the air, we'll give you a chance to win tickets to some of the great events coming to Ocean Casino Resort. Adam Lambert, Blues Traveler, Jim Blossoms, and the Spin Doctors, as well as Joey Diaz and Sebastian Maniscalco. And starting at 5 p.m. with Brent Porsche, the first 76 guests to stop by will receive a Yuengling limited edition America's 250 lager can. Plus, they'll have a chance to win one of the following prizes: overnight stays, $50 Ocean gift cards, the 1776 Ocean Casino Resort prize package, which includes a two-night stay, cabana, dinner at Ocean Steak, and spa day passes. So that's tomorrow, 3 to 7, Brent Porsche, broadcasting live at Ocean Casino Resort in Atlantic City, inside their 1927 lounge, turning it into America's birthday bar. Jackie Bam Bam, we're turning the corner, and we're heading up to a prize coffin opening, and let's get there, wishing my dear friend, the late Ian McDonald of Foreigner, T-Rex, and King Crimson a heavenly happy birthday. And we'll get to Maynard James Keenan's other project all in a handful of minutes.
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The Cold as in Blue Oyster and Godzilla, Godzilla, Godzilla are rewinding us back to 1977, second single from their fifth album, Spectres. And we're wishing keyboardist, founding member, and rhythm guitarist Alan Lanier a heavenly happy 80th birthday. And he's the one that balanced Buck Dharma's lead guitar work. Once dated Patti Smith in the early 70s, and Alan Lanier suggested adding the iconic omelet. You know, the O with the two little dots on top of it in Blue Oyster Cult, kind of like Motley Crue and Motorhead. He suggested that for the band's logo. Prior to APC, Maynard James Keenan's side project, The Perfect Circle and Starless, co-written with Billy Howerdale and Josh Fries on the drums from their upcoming fifth album, the follow-up to Eat the Elephant. First new music we're getting from them in 3 years. And Billy Howerdale says if they ever get more of a break on tour, he'll finish up the album for us. And speaking of touring, my concert radar has them in Denmark tomorrow night. And sharing a birthday this hour with Alan Lanier from Blue Oyster Cult. Another heavenly happy birthday from founding member King Crimson and Farm. Marner, the multi-instrumentalist, the late Ian McDonald. He would be celebrating his heavenly happy 80th birthday. Passed away from that damn C-word, colon cancer, at the age of 75 back in 2022. But just a sweetheart. I stayed in his place up at Central Park before he passed away and told me many stories about opening up the Rolling Stones at Hyde Park, the Brian Jones tribute concert. King Crimson opened that show when Mick Jagger wore the white dress and all the butterflies came out of the box. They were on that bill, and of course, opening up for the Stones again at JFK Stadium in Farner on the Some Girls tour. And he told me the story on how he got the phone call from T-Rex and Bowie producer, many others, Tony Visconti, to blow that amazing saxophone solo on T-Rex's Bang a Gong from a sophomore album in 71, Electric Warrior. So we did that in our birthday salute tonight, and also went to Farner's self-titled debut album, which he basically built Farner sound with his keyboards, and we did Long, Long Way From Home. Co-wrote that with Mick Jones and Lou Gramm in 1977. It was the third single, opening up side two on the self-titled debut album, highlighting his

amazing keyboard work. Jackie Bam Bam, let's get to the lead off single from Shinedown's eighth album, Eight. And it's the fourth out of 18 songs you find on the brand new album. And we'll find them at Xfinity Mobile Arena with Coheed and Cambria and Ashes to New on July 23rd. 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

0: 365 on 93.3 WMMR. Everything that rocks, Shine Down, lead off single from their current eighth album, Eight. And it's a fourth track out of 18 you'll find on that. And I mentioned we're going to find them in Philadelphia, stopping by Xfinity Mobile Arena. We'll join them on July 23rd with Coheed and Cambria and Ashes to New. And as we get closer to that show, we will air the private invite-only acoustic performance from our performance studio here, hosted by Brent Porsche and Nicole from WXTU, our country station. Now that Shinedown is crossing over, prior to BOC, the cult, as in Blue Oyster, we did Godzilla, Godzilla, Godzilla. And before there was a lot of smoke and pyro at live concerts, I'll never forget seeing Blue Oyster Cult, saw him many times at the air conditioner on the Spectrum, but the drummer would put on this rubber mask of Godzilla and there'd be just smoke and let the strobe light just rip. And the effect was amazing. And we did Blue Oyster Cult to honor founding member and keyboardist Alan Lanier. He would be celebrating his heavenly happy 80th birthday. And I did mention he suggested that they use the omelet on top of the O in their logo, like Motorhead, Motley Crue, and many others. And he lived in New York for a while, dated Patti Smith in the early 70s and collaborated with Lou Reed as well as Jim Carroll. Jackie Bam Bam, Captain Coffin, staying true to my promises, so shall we?
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2: We're gonna pry open the lid on the MMR prize coffin.
3: 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Get the glue before the boss gets home.
2: So, what you got for us night shifters, Bam Bam?
0: All right, we're doing it, we're doing it. Prize coffin is open, and I got a four-pack of tickets for you for our MMR concert event with the Kentucky Rockers, Blackstone Cherry. This will be a Friday night, gang, next month, July 10th, at the beautiful Univest Performance Center out there in Quakertown. 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Let's pass this four-pack of Blackstone Cherry tickets over to our, we'll go lucky, caller 17 right now. Hold off on your live on a roll calls till we get our winner. Lucky 17 wins, 610-660-9333. Again, you're going to Blackstone Cherry. Coming to Quakertown's Univest Performance Center. A four-pack of tickets up for grabs right now. Happy dialing, as always. Let's come right back with our winner. We'll give them a BSC concert spotlight after a noisy Anthrax albumversary. Good luck, Carl.

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1: Hi, neighbors. Brooklyn's Anthrax bringing the noise. Joined by Flavor Flav, Public Enemy. Released 35 years ago today on their compilation album, Attack of the Killer Bees. It was the follow-up to Persistence of Time. And I remember seeing them up in Lemoore's, and they were playing that live way before they even recorded it with Public Enemy. And it's been a live staple ever since when you see Anthrax. And from New York to OC, Social D, we did Born to Kill. Lead off single title track of Social Distortions. Eighth album, first in 5 years, with special guests Ben Montench and Lucinda Williams, mixing garage, gospel, and punk. And we welcome Social Distortion to our MMR concert event at the Met Philadelphia, September the 8th, preceded by the Red Hot Chili Peppers. And we did Fight Like a Brave, lead off single from their third album, The Uplift Mofo Party Plan. We're honoring the life of founding member Hillel Slovak, Chili Peppers guitarist, who sat passed away from a heroin overdose at the too young age of 26 on this day in 1988. And he left the band, and then he rejoined the band in 85, recorded Freaky Styly and that album. So we honor Hill Slovak's life and legacy tonight. Jackie Bam Bam, Captain Coffin, our lucky 17th caller right now, wins a 4-pack of tickets to the MMR concert event starring Blackstone Cherry, the great Southern rockers from Kentucky, joining us on Friday, July 10th in Quakertown at the Univest Performance Center. This is part of Univest's Sounds of Summer concert series. If you don't win these tickets all week in my prize coffin, you can purchase them and see the entire lineup of their shows at UnivestPerformanceCenter.com. And I'm passing this 4-pack of Blackstone Cherry tickets over to Lucky Caller 17, and that happens to be you. Take a breath. Who's our excited winner?
2: Yeah, this is Jeff.
1: Was that you, Jeff, screaming? I guess you stay away from them lung darts. You got some powerful lungs, buddy.
2: Yeah. Thank you.
1: I got to warn Blackstone Cherry, because you're going to be in the crowd with three of your friends and probably scaring them the way you scream.
2: Hell yeah.
1: And where are you representing the track pack at tonight?
2: Prince
1: Humanville. Gotcha, man. Thanks for being in the track pack tonight. Again, you're a prize coffin winner. You and three of your friends or family members are going to party with that Blackstone Cherry, man.
2: Sweet. That's awesome. That's spectacular.
1: I like that word even more. What's going on tonight? Anything?
2: No, not much. I'm just heading over to my brother's.
1: Okay, you're going to take him with you?
2: Yeah, I got tickets from you for the Skillet concert over there in Quakertown.
1: Oh, so you're very familiar with the venue.
2: Yeah, great. It was an awesome concert.
1: Well, I guess now I'm your lucky charm.
2: Yes, sirree.
1: Now let's give you your Blackstone Cherry concert spotlight to get you ready. We lean on the covers on Friday Eves, and this is a banger. The band loves the movie Breakfast Club. So they took Simple Minds classic from 1985 and they did it earlier this year on an EP called Celebrate. Joined by Tyler Connolly of Theory of a Dead Man, it's Don't You Forget About Me. Because I just made you a prize coffin winner. You're going to Blackstone Cherry.
2: Thank you, baby. You rock, dude.
1: And I roll, damn it.
2: And you roll, yeah. MMR rocks my nighttime, Jackie.

0: Tim Montana at 93.3 WMMR. Everything that rocks and rolls would Break Me Down, lead-off single from his upcoming 8th album, The Entire State of Montana, due out July the 17th, and the video was filmed at the Yellowstone Ranch. And we'll see him live with Alter Bridge and the Rex for our MMR concert event at the Franklin Music Hall on November the 5th. And we say congratulations once again to J.A., the very excited Jeff Adams, screaming all the way from Perkiomenville, PA tonight, our prize coffin winner, who won a 4-pack of tickets out of the prize coffin to go see our other MMR concert event with Blackstone Cherry. And their show will be Friday, July the 10th at the Univest Performance Center in Quakertown, part of Univest Sounds of Summer Concert Series. You can win this 4-pack of tickets in my prize coffin all this week, or purchase tickets and see the entire lineup of shows by going to UnivestPerformanceCenter.com. So good luck again tomorrow night when our Blackstone Cherry Prize Coffin reopens, and our concert spotlight tonight took us undercover with the band doing Simple Minds from the Breakfast Club's 85 classic and Don't You Forget About Me. Joined by Tyler Connolly of Theory of a Dead Man, found on their EP, which they put out earlier this year, Celebrate. Jackie Bam Bam, your Monarch of Madness. And before I forget, I want to remind you, you have a big friggin' deal waiting for you right there on the front page at WMMR.com. 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All right, let's slide into another hour, taking more of your Live Friday Eve on a roll calls at 610-660-9333. Coming back with the band whose lead singer will be part of another Bam Bam Jam at the Keswick Theater. And I'll tell you all about it with brand new Black Crowes, all in a handful of minutes.
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Those Galaxy Rock Dogs, Cinderella, and their founding member and lead singer, Tom Kiefer, will bring his Tom Kiefer Band back home for another Bam Bam Jam, joined by John Krabby Karabi, former Motley Crue screamer, also from Philadelphia. So it's going to be a welcome home Bam Bam Jam at the Keswick Theater, July the 30th. You can get your tickets now by going to keswicktheater.com, and we should have them as we ramp up to July 30th for the Bam Bam Jam Inside the Prize Coffin. Again, with the Tommy Kiefer Band playing all of your favorite Cinderella songs and his solo material, with former screamer from Motley Crue, Crab, John Krabby Karabi. And in Crab's band, Troy Laquette on the drums from Tesla and Paul Taylor from Winger. Looking forward to hanging out with everybody and bringing us back to the Empire Rock Room and the Galaxy. July 30th at your Keswick, preceded by the Black Crowes, It's Like That, third single from their 10th album, The Pound the Feathers. They're jumping the pond and moving their Southern Hospitality tour overseas for the rest of the summer. We just saw them, and yours truly was honored to be hosting a show a couple weeks back at your FM center with Whiskey Myers. Now, Whiskey Myers are going out doing headlining shows, and we'll have one of them October the 10th in that little town of Bethlehem at the Wing Creek Event Center, preceded by cranking up one from Metallica. Dracky Bam Bam, giving you something to talk about. Bonnie Raitt released her 11th album, Luck of the Draw, 35 years ago today. It was the follow-up to Nick of Time, and she dedicated it to the late Stevie Ray Vaughan, who passed away the year prior, and he encouraged her to stop abusing alcohol, which she did. And this album went on to sell over 8 million copies. It was produced by Don Was, and she only wrote 3 songs on it, which took her around the world on a 180-day tour. And Anne Murray wanted to record this song, but her producers didn't think it would be a hit. But it was for Bonnie Raitt. It's something to talk about here in the nighttime on MMR.

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0: Mammoth in the End at 93.3 WMMR, Everything That Rocks. Second single from his third album, which brings him back to the area, playing Baltimore at Rams Head Live on August the 2nd. Also plays your Bonnie Raitt. And something to talk about, lead-off single from her 11th album, Luck of the Draw, produced by Don Was, the follow-up to Nick of Time, and it came out 35 years ago today. Dedicated to Stevie Ray Vaughan, who encouraged her to stop abusing alcohol. And she did. Album went on to sell over 7 million copies in the U.S. alone, and over 2 million in France in Italy. Took her on a 180-day tour from 91 to 93. Jackie Bam Bam, your humble servant of rock and roll, accepting your live Friday Eve honor roll calls at 610-660-9333. Hey, speaking about being on tour, you could say that for Brent Porsche. Tomorrow is going to be broadcasting live at Ocean Casino Resort inside of their 1927 lounge, debuting America's Birthday Bar. And next Wednesday, he'll be out for the final Bend of the Shore Visit Delco broadcast. 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All right, we'll make a bike stop right here, and we'll come right back to celebrate JT's ex. And we'll give you a concert spotlight for a band that's in town three times this weekend. Tell you all about it in just a moment.
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Black Label Society putting their name in blood, and they put that on their 12th album, Engines of Demolition. Close it out with a beautiful piano-driven tribute to Ozzy. And they'll be up at the home of Preston Steve's Cardboard Classic, Montage Mountain in Scranton, PA, August the 28th, along with Lamb of God. Preceded by the UK Glamsters, the Struts, Falling With Me. 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Tracky Bam Bam. I always had a hard crush on this one. Carly Simon. She's celebrating her 83rd birthday with us tonight. And these are still the good old days. Once married to our friend James Taylor, who she collaborated on that version of Mockingbird. So let's salute Carly Simon's birthday. We'll go to a real cool cover from a sleazy LA band that you would never think would do a Carly Simon song. After the song that she wrote, waiting to be picked up from her date with Cat Stevens, which she actually wrote in 15 minutes in her apartment. And this song went on to win her a Grammy and took on a whole new life when Heinz Ketchup used it for their commercial, highlighting the slow pour of the ketchup coming out of the bottle. It's Anticipation, lead-off single and title track of her sophomore album in 1971. Happy birthday, Carly Simon, from everybody here in the nighttime on MMR.

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1: 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Jackie, when did you lose your fucking mind? I want my Chuck Berry shirt back and all your crazy nuts.

0: actor slash bassist Keanu Reeves' 90s trio Dog Star on 93.3 WMMR. Everything that rocks and rolls with All In Now, lead-off single and title track of their fourth album, Stripped Down Quatsa Vibe. And Keanu Reeves is going to take a little time off filming them John Wick films and take that trio out for 25 dates. And we're going to get a handful of them. August 12th at Union Transfer, August 14th in Atlantic City at the Hard Rock, and August 18th in Hershey. Prior to a Carly Simon birthday salute, we did Faster Pussycat tackling her You're So Vain from 1972 with Mick Jagger helping her out on the background vocals. Was it written about him? Was it written about Warren Beatty? I guess we'll really never know. And Faster Pussycat included their version on a Rubaiyat Elektra Records compilation album in 1992, preceded by Anticipation from 1971. Title track and lead single from her sophomore album, What an Earbud, which she wrote while she was waiting for Cat Stevens to pick her up for a date in her apartment in 15 minutes, earned her a Grammy, and the song took on a whole new life when Heinz Ketchup used it on their commercials. It's a happy birthday to Carly Simon. Jackie Bam Bam, you're monarch of madness, accepting your honor roll calls at 610-660-9333. And let's use that same number right now to have you lead our mummers around City Hall with our Mummers 7th Inning Strut, all being brought to us by the Mummers Museum, where every day is New Year's Day at 2nd and Washington, and you can always visit mummersmuseum.org for a complete schedule of all their fun events, as well as your membership. Let's break out the banjos, the sacks, the xylophones, the bass, the drums, and the string band division with that joyful sound. Because the strut of day makes you live longer, makes you feel better. We'll feel them mummers coming around City Hall when we come back.
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1: Hey, everybody. My name is Kathy Matthews. I'm in King of Prussia, and I'm hanging out with my son, Michael. And Jackie, we both love the Mummers. Thanks for having us tonight. I've never done this before. I hope I don't mess it up. You know what you have to do, everybody. First, put on our golden slippers, because Jackie says a strut a day makes you live longer, and it makes you feel better. I am ready to take you around City Hall with me. It's time for the Mummers and the good old seventh inning strut. Hit it, Bam Bam. It's Mummers time.
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1: Hello, hello, hello. 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
2: Hi, I'm Prince. So what seems to be the problem? How rude of me. I haven't given you enough time to freak out yet. You may do so now.
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0: Prince, and can't forget about his Apollonia as we make a turn purple on 93.3 WMMR in Philadelphia. Fifth and final single from Prince's amazing sixth album, Purple Rain, celebrating its 42nd anniversary today, the follow-up to 1999. And that was the B-side of Let's Go Crazy. And I mentioned Apollonia. That song was actually written for Apollonia 6, but Prince decided to keep it for the masterpiece known as Purple Rain. And from purple to gold, I want to thank Kathy Matthews and her son for leading us around City Hall from the KOP tonight, doing the honors with our Mummers' seventh inning strut. Tracky Bam Bam, we're going to start up to our time machine with the super duper Alice Cooper celebrating two albumversaries. On the heels, a brand new Papa Roach, an advanced single due to be on their upcoming 12th album, It's Wake Up Calling, here in the nighttime on MMR.
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0: 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And it was new today, Alice Cooper took us to hell in the bicentennial year. Title track, opening up a sophomore album, Alice Cooper Goes to Hell. It was the follow-up to Welcome to My Nightmare. And it really was a continuation about the story of Stephen. And Alice's shocking on-stage behavior resulted him in being formally condemned to hell. So rather than fire and brimstone, the ultimate punishment was being forced to dance for an eternity. Jackie Bam Bam, your senior neckbiter, going to our time machine with zero F's given, the executive producer of the Preston Steve Show. Keeping it real, the real mayor of Delco, my man.
1: Hey, it's Casey Boy. What's up, motherfuckers?
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1: Three gigs tonight, little buddy. I'll be giving you that wake-up call tomorrow morning with the sports report. All right, gang, and away we go. Let's find out what great shows took place in our great city of Philadelphia for this June the 25th. First ticket out of the box says we're going back to 1972. We're going to South Philadelphia. Broad and Patterson, your air-conditioned girl, the Spectrum. You were there. You were there with the vice president of Motown Records, Smokey Robinson and the Miracles. Jumping into the 80s, it was Heart with Ian Hunter. I think it was at that show. Again at your Spectrum in 1980. Boston at your Spectrum, First of Three in 1987. How about Stevie Guitar Miller, Bowie's Grand in 1989. Smelled Like Spinal Tap, Tower Theater, Upper Darby, 69th and Ludlow in 1992. Here's Casey Boys Boys Fish. At the Mann Music Center, second of two evenings we were in on this day in 1995. Chris Robinson and his New Earth Monday hosted it at the TLA on this day in 2004. Billy Corgan, without his pumpkins, at your factory in 2005. Mark Knopfler, the great one from Dire Straits, gave us a great show at the Mann Music Center on this day in 2005. Los Lonely Boys at the TLA. Love that band in 2006. Fish was back. Susquehanna Bank Center in Camadelphia, second of two in 2010. About the DMB Caravan, second of three nights, Baderfield in Atlantic City. We were there in 2011. Now, quite a few tickets coming out of our box in 2011. The Golden God, Robert Plant, was at your Borgata. Peter Gabriel, our patron saint, was at the Susquehanna Bank Center. And Eddie Vedder was in Upper Darby at your Tower Theater, all in 2011. Mr. Margaritaville, Jimmy Buffett, was at your Susquehanna Bank Center on this day in 2013. Got you in a rush, Wells Fargo Center on this day in 2015. We had a Summerland tour at Sands Bethlehem Event Center, and it starred Everclear, Fuel, the Toadies, and American Hi-Fi. 2016, Smokey Robinson was back at Caesars. The DMB were back at the T Pavilion, second of two. Paul, without Artie, Paul Simon at the Mann Music Center in Wild in the Streets. My man, Garland Jeffries, was at the Sellersville Theater. And Kenny Chesney was two-stepping at Lincoln Financial Field, all in 2016. We were twirling with Dead & Company at the T Pavilion in 2017. Same night, Third Eye Blind was at Festival Pierre, which is now defunct down there on Delaware Avenue. What If God Was One of Us? I'm sure she did it. Written by Eric Bazillion, Joan Osborne, and Richard Thomas. Together, Ocean City, New Jersey. You see a lot of these shows coming up every Monday night. Thanks to the great promoter down there, my pal, Mr. Bob Rose, puts on all them great shows in Ocean City, New Jersey. And that was in 2019. Prince's girl, Sheila E., at the City Winery on this day in 2024. And I think she was a guest on this day in 2024 on the Preston and Steve Show. And there you have it, gang. That's your time machine for today. All right, we fast forward a bat, so it's back to the future of 2026. Heading up to Going Undercover. We'll go out to Stack Studios in Memphis at 11 o'clock, and let's head in that direction. We'll honor the life and the legacy of the King of Pop, so get your moonwalkers ready to go, and we'll celebrate a Who singleversary, all waiting for us on the horizon next.
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Evanescence with Who Will You Follow, second single from their sixth album, and we flash you back to one of those 21 songs they did for us last weekend at your FM Center, along with Spirit Box and the Nova Twins, and they all got together on stage during Fight Like a Girl. And Amy Lee is moving her band into Virginia this week as that tour rolls in. That's Who, and we did the Who, Won't Get Fooled Again, celebrating a singleversary, released 55 years ago today. Lead-off single and closer of their fifth album, Who's Next? One of the greatest screams in Roger Daltrey's career. Later made famous as the theme for CSI in Miami. And we welcome Roger Daltrey to Parks Excite Center. And that's going to be on September the 25th. Tracky Bam Bam, let's put on our Moonwalkers for the King of Pop, Michael. He sadly passed away from cardiac arrest caused by a propofol benzo overdose today at the age of 50 in 2009. And one thing's for sure, like him or not, we will never, ever see another entertainer like Michael Jackson in this lifetime. So let's honor Michael Jackson's life with the first video by a black artist to receive heavy rotation on MTV, which really broke barriers on the network. And I'll never forget he did that on that Motown 25th anniversary, yesterday, today, and forever, when he debuted the moonwalk to this song, Billie Jean, second single from Michael's sixth album, produced by Q, Thriller, from 1983 on MMR in the nighttime.

0: Hey, it's D-Man here, or Dylan here. Late night door dashing is what I'm up to, making some good money tonight.
1: Oh, that's good.
0: And guess what? I got Jackie Bam Bam cranked up tonight.
1: Well, you're doing it good. Hopefully that'll get you a lot of tips.
0: Oh, yeah, you're doing good, my friend. As always, I must say. Figured I'd say hello to my favorite man, Jackie Bam Bam.
1: You're too kind. Good to hear from you, Dylan, and first name's not Bob.
0: Hey, thanks, man. Appreciate it.
1: Their name, Ice Nine Kills and Twisted Knife.
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0: The horror theme band from Boston, Massachusetts, number one song, Twisting the Knife from Ice Nine Kills on 93.3 WMMR in Philadelphia. Being used for the Scream 7 franchise. Due to be on the horror theatrical band's upcoming 7th album with singer slash actor McKenna Grace. Preceded by the King of Pop, Michael Jackson, and Billie Jean. Second single from that masterpiece 6th album, Thriller, produced by Q in 1983. Follow-up to Off the Wall. And sadly, we lost Michael Jackson today from a propofol overdose at the too young age of 50 in 2009. May he rest in peace. The King of Pop. We will never, ever see another entertainer like Michael Jackson in this lifetime. And like him or not, every one of his songs will light up a dance floor wherever you're at. Even if you're at Live Casino in Hotel Philadelphia, bringing us this cool segment of tunage tonight, voted Best Casino in Pennsylvania by Casino Player Magazine. All right, Jackie Bam Bam, your wizard of wackiness, giving you a last call right now to phone in. Your Live Friday Eve on a roll call. It's at 610-660-9333. I'll do my best to get to everybody, but giving you a last call right now. So while you're banging on my happy button and phoning them in, one last time tonight, we'll take a quickie time out and we'll come back breaking out the covers. As we head down to Memphis, to Stack Studio via Studio 54, and it's knocking on our door next. Stick around.
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2: Islanders. And we're heading down the Stack Studios in Memphis to go undercover tonight. We're wishing the great Eddie Floyd a happy, happy 89th birthday. And his song stands as one of the ultimate definitions of the classic Memphis sound. Written by Lorraine Motel during a raging thunderstorm, which inspired the opening lyric, quote unquote, "It's like thunder, lightning, the way you love me is frightening." And Eddie Floyd did it with Steve Cropper. And it was originally intended for fellow Stax recording artist Otis Redding. But the Shoots convinced Eddie Floyd to cut the track himself. And then we'll redo it in 1979 with Amy Stewart taking it in a different direction to the dance floor. But first song first, and the title track of Eddie Floyd's debut album, rewinding us back to 1966. We're under the influence of Knock on Wood, on Memphis Stax recording artist Eddie Floyd's 89th birthday, here on MMR's Undercover in the Nighttime.

as we knock around the great Eddie Floyd Memphis Soul Classic, Knock on Wood, celebrating his 89th birthday here at 93.3 WMMR's Under the Influence with Amy Stewart, redoing it in 1979, winning her a Grammy and R&B Song of the Year, title track of her debut album, preceded by the original with Eddie and Crop, Steve Cropper, down at Stax Studios in Memphis in 1967, and still stands as one of the ultimate definitions of the classic Memphis sound. Knock on Wood, title track of Eddie Floyd's debut album. We wish him a happy, happy. All right, you and me, Dracky Bam Bam, let's keep knocking them out till we land inside of our live Friday Eve on a roll call. Let's take one from the Architects right now, the UK metalcore band. Fourth single from their 11th album, The Sky, The Earth, and All Between, with delicate verses and hard-hitting choruses about inner conflict. It's Broken Mirror on MMR's We Be Up Anyway program.

Steven Singer is honoring heroes by giving back to deserving veterans one rose at a time with his new limited edition USA Gold Dip Rose. Pre-order now at IHateStevenSinger.com.

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0: Dirty Honey at 93.3 WMMR. Everything that rocks and rolls with Don't Put Out the Fire from their sophomore album, Can't Find the Brakes, as they work on a follow-up. And we did follow that up with SOAD, System of a Down, and Toxicity, preceded by the Christian rockers Skillet and Rise. Third single and title track of their eighth album, released today, 13 years ago, the follow-up to Awake. And they were part of the Univest Performance Center Summer Concert Series earlier this month in Quakertown. And that was the third song they did out of 16. Prior to the Masters, Metallica, and Master of Puppets. Jackie Bam Bam, your senior neck biter, and my little puppets, Captain Cranky and Charlie Brown, they have arrived, and that means it's Friday Eve. And this portion of the coolest songs ever made is being brought to us by Live Casino and Hotel Philadelphia, voted at Best Casino in Pennsylvania by Casino Player Magazine. And it's time to do it live with a live TGI Almost Friday Honor Roll Call.
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3: I can't do it. Okay. We'll do it live.
4: Okay.
3: Well, no. We'll do it live. F*** it. Do it live. I'll write it and we'll do it live. F***ing thing sucks.
0: It can't suck, even though it is our last live honor roll call for the month of June. So what are you waiting for, June bugs? You know what you gotta do. Take a hold of my golden microphone, step onto my blood red carpet, introduce yourself to your fellow red eye warriors, and then pass it on down the love line like a soul train. Let's go.
5: Yo, my drum brother from another mother. How are you, Jackie? It's Ed from the Great Northeast. I f***ing love that. And you know, I had my knee replaced just like Matty Cord, but it's infected, but it's not gonna stop me and my away from coming to see you Saturday night hosting Tommy Conwell. The 80s are back. See you Saturday night with Tommy Conwell. The 80s are coming back, baby. Thanks, Jackie.
6: Hey, Jackie, it's Holly from Port St. Lucie, Florida. It is hotter than hell down here. Send us some cooler weather if you can. Thanks for all that you do. And I called Molly from Portland, Oregon, and we talked for a couple hours. Thank you so much, Jackie, for putting us together and keeping the family together. It's great. I love our full-time vampires. Thanks, Jackie.
7: Hey, hey, everybody. It's Jane, the dancing machine. I was a prize coffin winner this week. Look for me dancing with Blackstone Cherry in July. I'm always dancing with you in the nighttime, Bam Bam. Welcome back, Jackie. Can't wait to be dancing with you tomorrow night. Not the same without you. Have a great night, everybody.
8: Yeah, Russ representing Schuylkill County and Hydro Industrial Extrusions. Giving a shout out to all my boys down there. Make sure you guys have a safe night. Keep the music loud and rock on. Thanks, Bam Bam.
9: Hi, this is Warren from Reading, and I work at DECA. I work with Timmy and Izzy, and we're staying up late night with you tonight, Bam Bam. Thanks for playing all the good stuff, Jackie. See you soon. Thanks, Bam Bam.
10: Hey, everybody. This is Spring City Rick. We saw Bam Bam at the blood drive last weekend. He was great. MMR is great for doing what they do, man. Thanks for all you do, Jackie. Of all the full-time vampires, we're listening to you, brother. We'll see you at Tommy Conwell on Saturday night. Thanks, Jackie.
11: Hey, it's Dave from Drexel Hill. Listening to Jackie Bam Bam. He's the best. You guys rock. Have a great night. Thank you, Jackie. You roll, man.
12: I am Dee, and I'm in Pennsville, New Jersey, and Jackie Bam Bam rocks the nighttime. I love the Vampire Night Show. Yeah, I will see you Saturday with Tommy Conwell, Jackie. Thanks, Bam Bam.
13: Hey, my name's Ryan Hamill from the Great Northeast, is hanging out with my dog, Lucky. And I was a prize coffin winner earlier this week. I'm gonna go see Blackstone Cherry thanks to you, Bam Bam. I missed you last week at Evanescence, Jackie. I'm coming to see you Saturday for that free Tommy Conwell concert, and I hope to see all my full-time vampires. Thanks, Jackie. Turn it up!
14: Hey, full-time vampires, it's the Shy One. I hope to see you Saturday at Bruce Street Harbor Park for Tommy Conwell and the Young Rumblers. Have a great weekend. Don't forget lots of treats and cool water for the fur babies. Love you, Jackie.
15: Hi, Jackie. This is Tiffany, the young lady you met at Classic Harley Davidson that came from Keystone Military Pantry after we closed. I have some great news. Saturday from 10 to 1, we are doing a huge food distribution for our veterans who need help. We are at 331 Main Street in Chicago. 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Thanks, Jackie. We hope to see you before you bring up Tommy Conwell. 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
16: Hey, Jackie. Spring City Rick here. Thank you for taking my call. You're the best, man.
17: Hey, everybody. It's me, Jeff Adams. You heard me earlier tonight. I was a prize coffin winner. I'm going to see Blackstone Cherry. I hope I see you there. And I hope you win tickets with Bam Bam tomorrow night in his prize coffin. Have a great night, Jackie. Turn it up, everybody.
18: I'm here, Bam Bam. Hey, Bam Bam. It's Petey the Cookie Lady calling from Cherry Hill, New Jersey. And I'm hanging out with a sidekick and, of course, the Heaven's Edge guy. We're wrapping things up at the Cherry Hill Supply Store, listening to you and rocking out, dude. We're all coming to see you Saturday night to see Tommy Conwell. I'm so excited. It's a free concert. Thanks, Bam Bam. Have a great weekend, full-time vampire.
19: So I got through. It is Christy Ann from Culver City, West Los Angeles, entertainment capital of the world. Got myself, my brother, my dad, the Bocce, the Cavapoo, although he has an abrasion on his eyes, poor baby, but he's going to get better. I just want to say, Jackie, good luck with this Tommy Conwell and Young Rumbler show Saturday. Hopefully everybody comes out and you get amazing weather for it. I'm looking forward to next week to celebrating your birthday. Can't wait to have you back on You Call It Friday Night, the best show on the radio. We will be listening to you out here in California. Love you, Jackie.
20: 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Checking in tonight with Jackie Bam Bam. Have a great night, everybody.
21: Bam Bam, hey, thank you very much. You rock, my man. Dylan here, and this is, I'm out DoorDashing in Newcastle, Delaware, and I'm rocking with Jackie Bam Bam. The nighttime shit. Thanks, Bam Bam, for playing the favorites every night. I love you so much.
22: Hey, everybody, it's me, Pierce. Want to say sports talk? Three nights in a row, ninth inning comebacks. 15 runs in three games in the ninth inning. That's a sports up, Bam Bam. Have a great night, full-time vampires.
23: Hey, everybody, it's Big Bad John out of Crown Point, Indiana. Hope everyone has a great weekend. Looking forward to you calling Friday night. Again, stay safe, warm, and cool. Love you, Bam Bam.
15: Hi, Jackie. This is Tiffany, the young lady you met at Classic Harley-Davidson that came from Keystone Military's pantry after we closed. I have some great news. Saturday from 10 to 1, we are doing a huge food distribution for our veterans who need help. We are at 331 Main Street in Shoemakersville, PA. 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Thanks, Jackie. We hope to see you before you bring up Tommy Conwell. Have a great night, full-time vampires.
16: Hey, Jackie. Spring City Rick here. Thank you for taking my call. You're the best, man.
17: Hey, everybody. It's me, Jeff Adams. You heard me earlier tonight. I was a prize coffin winner. I'm going to see Blackstone Cherry. I hope I see you there. And I hope you win tickets with Bam Bam tomorrow night in his prize coffin. Have a great night, Jackie. Turn it up, everybody.
0: All righty. Thanks for all you do, MMR, full-time Red Eye Warriors. Damn, things looping again. So some of you just got in there twice. But who loves you, baby? All right, gang. We're going to take our final time out right here. Let out one more segment of the coolest songs ever made to lead us into the midnight hour. And we always save the best for last. We're going to remember one of the two from Wham. We'll go to an MTV classic from a band from the UK that loved to wear their overalls. And we're also going to head down to Sigma Sound Studios with a Gamble and Huff classic. All waiting for us true music lovers when we return. Stick around, won't you?
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The Bellaril Sisters, The Warning in Kerosene, second single from their upcoming album, Everything's Falling. And that's due out August the 28th, follow-up to Keep Me Fed. Prior to Rock and Roll Hall of Famers with the Bighorn Section, CTA, shortening their name from Chicago Transit Authority to Chicago, and Feeling Stronger Every Day. Lead-off single from Chicago's fifth album, Chicago Numeral Letters VI, follow-up to V, came out today in 1973. And it was the first studio album from Chicago to feature the original band members on the cover before the death of their leader and co-founder, great guitarist Terry Kath. Tracky Bam Bam, with all the great, coolest songs ever made inside of our encore set. Let's get Elevated from Bono and Company right now. U2 and Elevation, celebrating its 25th anniversary, third single from their 10th album, All That You Can't Leave Behind. With Edge's Secret Weapon, an old quirky 1970s KF1 fuzz tone pedal with a programmed drum beat. 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

0: As we stop by Sigma Sound Studios to take us out on 93.3 WMMR in Philadelphia with the Gam on Huff penned The Love That I Lost from Harold Melvin and the Blue Notes. Taking us back to 1973, lead-off single from their sophomore album, Black and Blue, follow-up to I Miss You, and we do miss Harold Melvin. Leader and founder of that band, even after Teddy Pendergrass left them, he's celebrating a heavenly happy 87th birthday. But one of the leaders in our Philadelphia soul movement, like I said, under Kenny Gamble and Leon Huff's iconic label, Philadelphia International Records, where Melvin was the mastermind and organizer of that great band. With the great, powerful baritone vocals of the teddy bear, the late Teddy Pendergrass. Preceded by MTV favorites Dexy's Midnight Runners and Come On, Eileen. Celebrating a singleversary, came out today in 1982 in the UK. We got it in the US in January. Second single and closing out their sophomore album, To Rye, Little Celtic Folk. In our encore set, prior to waking us up with Wham, opening up their sophomore album, Make It Big. And we wish the late George Michael a heavenly happy 63rd birthday. Passed away on Christmas morning back in 2016 at the too young age of 53. And he still to this day remains the only British male solo artist to achieve 4 number one singles from a single album. His album Faith, Father Figure, One More Try, and Monkey. Well, like George Michael and Wham told us, wake me up before you go-go. Let's go chase our dreams. As I go-go on out of here, Jackie Bam Bam, thanks for the hang, True Music Lovers. Let's do it again on a You Call It Friday night, filled with gems and chestnuts, where music has no expiration date, a.k.a. the tales of the unexpected. We'll begin our musical journey at 7, and we'll have another 4-pack of Blackstone Cherry tickets waiting for us inside the prize coffin. So, until we let it rock again, always remember to be kind, be cool, be careful, and I'll see you around the hood. And good night, Pierre Robert, wherever you are.
1: The great Jackie Bam Bam, who is an absolute rock.

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0: died and you just stayed on. 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
10: We have in our studio a legend of the comedy world. 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There's two shows each night, and you can check them out. 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
11: It's Friday and Saturday.
10: What did I say?
11: Tonight and tomorrow.
10: Oh, I'm sorry. God, it feels
12: it's
10: like
12: the
10: Friday.
12: Same thing. It doesn't matter.
10: It doesn't matter.
12: It doesn't matter.
10: Tomorrow and Saturday, George Wallace. Yeah.
12: Good morning, everybody. Good morning, everybody.
10: Nice to see you.
12: I don't know whether I'm on the right show or not, but we've been talking about some stuff this morning. The last thing you talked about was beach. I don't care. I'm not drinking beet juice, whether I run, whether I walk, or whatever. That has got to be the worst. I'm trying flavor. To use the word worser.
10: Yeah. Worser.
12: You can say worser. There's no such word as worser, is there?
10: No, there isn't.
12: But there should be this bigger, thicker. In a case.
10: Worser?
12: Worser should be. That is the, when you come to vegetables, that is really the worst.
10: The beets?
12: The worst
10: you're not a fan.
12: Uh-huh.
10: Yeah.
12: Oh, hell no. That's they used to have it in school. You went and that's the worst thing. Is it a vegetable? Is it a fruit?
10: Yeah, it's vegetable. A vegetable. Yeah.
12: It's the worst.
13: Man, when I was a kid, they tried to serve us lima beans at
12: lunch.
13: Hey,
12: hold it.
13: You like lima beans?
12: You're crossing the line. You're crossing the line. There's nothing better than lima beans.
13: All right. In Cape May, New Jersey, they have a lima bean festival that takes place. You should come in town for that sometime.
12: Really?
13: Yeah.
12: And they have smoked meat in it. Oh, you don't like lima beans?
13: I do now, but as when I was in like third, fourth grade, I thought they were disgusting. So
12: oh, hey, beets.
13: Yeah.
12: Same thing.
10: How's your culinary aptitude? Are you good in the kitchen? Are you a bit of a foodie? What do you like cuisine wise?
12: Chick-fil-A.
10: Chick-fil-A?
2: Everyone does.
12: On Sunday, you know. You know, somebody, I'm going to go to Chick-fil-A every Saturday night and get like 200 Chick-fil-A. It's Sunday morning. Sunday morning when you pull in. Because you've done that. You drive down the street. Oh, hell, they're closed today.
10: You know? I've heard you mention that even Jesus would be eating Chick-fil-A.
12: Even Jesus. And you know, I'm from Atlanta, so I went to the original Dwarf House in Atlanta. So I was there when the ladies were cooking the chicken, and they would put it on your plate with their hands.
11: Oh. I never understood why there was a Chick-fil-A in the Falcon Stadium. Because they play on Sunday, so well, it's not open.
12: That's why they renamed the stadium the Chick-fil-A Stadium, because they both close on Sunday. And Chick-fil-A. That's my little Atlanta joke. You know? What do you know about Atlanta? You from Atlanta?
11: I am not, but I know about Chick-fil-A.
12: Yeah, Chick-fil-A. And where do they get the employees? I want to talk about that. These are the nicest people in the world at Chick-fil-A. It must be a college or school, some kind of
10: an academy?
12: Academy, yeah. Because you can pull in there Saturday night at 9:45, and by the time you get up to the window, they say, I'm sorry, sir, we close at 10 o'clock. Is it? But I've been waiting in line. Sorry, sir. You can just call you ugly, whatever you want. And all they will say to you is, it's my pleasure. It's my pleasure. You can curse them out. You can call them anything. But don't try that at Popeye's. Don't do that at Popeye's.
2: Oh, yeah.
12: They'll come out and pull up at number two. I'll be right out. And they'll fight you at Popeye's. But I'm from Atlanta. I got to stay with my hometown team.
10: All right. Do you have a residence there?
12: I didn't do drugs. You took me to except the GLP.
10: Yeah.
12: So I haven't been to the bathroom in 3 weeks. But listen. But yes, I live in Atlanta. And I live in New York City, and I live in Las Vegas.
10: Look at you.
12: Well, I didn't do drugs. I did real estate.
10: Let me ask you this. I wanted to bring this up. I was saying this to Preston, because obviously you're a legendary comedian.
12: Preston doesn't know, so go ahead and ask me.
10: Yeah, please. Legendary comedian. And I was reading about we knew you had a level of success before comedy, though comedy was always your goal. But you studied marketing and transportation, and you were involved in, you were vice president of the world's largest outdoor advertising company, and like doing stuff in like Times Square and stuff like that, right?
12: I think you're just making up stuff, man. Yeah. No, actually, I was vice president of a company called Metro Media, which is John. He used to own the largest advertising company in the world. And I also did all of the buses here in Philadelphia, the top 10 markers in America, San Francisco, Los Angeles, New York. Everything at Times Square.
13: Okay, so Metro Media, WMMR, the MM is for Metro Media.
12: Yes, I know, because we... all of that was a part of the group at the time.
10: Okay. So you were doing stuff like the billboards and buses and I mean, because that, before the internet, before ways to get the word out, that to get a billboard in Times Square was huge. That was what you were doing.
12: This is true. And I tell you what, before that, guess what I did? I sold rags, real rags.
10: Really?
12: I sold the ShamWow before it had a name.
2: Okay. Really?
12: From Cleveland Cotton Products. It was a disposable cloth at the time, and it was blue at the time.
10: Wow.
12: And I used to go, one day I made $3,500, and I sold it to Earl Scheib.
10: Earl Scheib, the car paint guy.
12: You remember that, right?
10: Yeah, sure.
12: And then it went nationwide, and guess what they did at Cleveland Cotton Product? They called me and said, they took the count away from me because I was on 15% on a dollar.
10: Yeah.
12: And they weren't going to let me make that much money.
10: Wow.
12: So they just took the count away, and I never will forget that. I sold the real rag, the dental cloth when you go in to get the, it used to be linen cloth, now it's like a handy white with a plastic on it.
10: The
12: right?
10: bib, yeah.
12: We sold that, and we sold all the disposable protection wear. I sold rags.
10: You were doing pretty well when you went into comedy, right? You had a nest egg.
12: I had a car.
10: You had a car.
12: Any comedian had a car. That's how I became best friends with my friend today, 50 years. This month, 50 years, George Wallace. I'm the real George Wallace on Seinfeld. Did you know that?
10: Yes.
12: Yeah. I'm the roommate for 13 years.
10: Wow.
12: I'm the best man at Jerry Seinfeld's wedding.
10: Your roommate.
12: I'm the father of his kids. You need to know all of this stuff.
10: You father Jerry Seinfeld.
12: Well, look at him. They got dark hair like mine. Look at the kids. Yes,
10: that's what breaking
12: news.
10: You're
12: learning
10: here.
12: A lot from me. Yes, but yes, I did business. I wanted to make get a financial cushion before I got into.
10: Well, that's so smart. And then you walked into, was it the comic strip?
12: Yeah.
10: And put them
12: on buses.
10: And you're trying to sell them advertising, and but you'd always wanted to do comedy. Did you go on stage that night?
12: I went on stage the next night.
10: Wow.
12: I went on stage, I went in to sell them advertising. Put your business in the street, otherwise nobody's going to know you're here. Because there was Catch a Rising Star, then they opened a new club avenue over, and it was called The Comic Strip.
10: Yeah.
12: And they decided to do it, and I said, by the way, I'll do a little comedy on the slide. And then next thing, and they said, well, come on back in tomorrow. That was Thursday night. And I've been on stage every night, since every night. See how is See how easy it is to lie? I've been on stage every But if you're not lying, you're not living. So that's my name. Am I right? Like, look at this shirt I got on. This is when it come out of the bag, it says wrinkle-free, right? You ever buy anything wrinkle-free? What does it come with?
14: Wrinkles.
12: Come on. See, that's my job. I'd be thinking about stuff like that. It's even like now I'm trying to make a joke with stainless steel. There's no such thing as stainless steel, right? When you take it out of the box, what do you see?
10: Stains.
12: They give you some polish to go with it, right?
10: Yeah.
12: So that's my job, is think about stupid stuff like that.
14: You said when you were 6 years old that you fell in love with comedy. And yes. So was everything in service of you eventually taking the stage as a comedian, like getting a nest egg, getting the ability to go through the process right from the beginning? It was all about comedy?
12: And I'm the most successful person you've ever met. To me, it's not about how much money you make. It's not how much money you make. It's how you enjoy your life while you're living.
14: Yeah.
12: And I tell you what, I've done everything. I've been everywhere. Like I said, my best friend is the richest man in comedy. And
14: it's a Jerry Seinfeld, yeah?
12: Yeah, but yeah. He doesn't do anything I don't do. You know, even flying on the airplane the other day, he says to me, You need to get your own plane. I'm going, what the hell's wrong with this one? We don't need two planes. If I can use his, right?
14: Yeah, totally.
12: But I'm so blessed. I love what I do, and I teach that in my show. I stop it like, is it Casey?
14: Yeah. Yes.
12: With young people like Casey. How old are you, 22?
15: Yeah, no. I'll be 23 next
12: young
15: week.
12: People, is Marissa?
14: Yeah.
12: Mm-hmm. You must enjoy your life. I'm one of the people that really do, I'm living my passion, and I teach the young people, make sure, if you remember nothing else, make sure you enjoy your life. Mm. Make sure you travel, get to know the cultures around the world. It is so important.
14: That
12: Marissa,
14: is so-
12: have you been anywhere besides, was it Valley Forge?
11: Yes, I travel as often as I can. I will do weekend trips. I
12: weekend trips
11: set.
12: Out of the country?
11: Not out of the country.
12: That doesn't count, Marissa. I'm talking about. Right. I'm talking about like jump that plane and go over the water, over the big pond, and enjoy. I used to do that on Thursday nights.
11: Uh huh.
12: And I'd be there all day Friday, Saturday, Sunday, get on the plane Sunday night, and be back at work on Monday.
14: So you do like European trips just a couple days?
12: I've been everywhere, man.
14: Yeah.
12: In the last 6 months, I started in Africa in Lagos, and then I went to Lagos. Then I went up to the pyramids.
14: Wow, that's a bucket list.
12: Yeah, and then I went up to Lisbon, Portugal, and I left there and I went somewhere else. I forget, I traveled so much. And then I went to Asia. I've been to Hong Kong.
10: Do you do comedy shows overseas too?
12: I do in Hong Kong.
10: Okay.
12: You know, English is their first language in Hong Kong. Did you not know that?
10: No, I did not know
12: It was
10: that.
12: A British colony until 1999.
10: Okay. Mm-hmm.
12: So it threw me off because when I walked in, all these Chinese people go, Mr. Wallace, good to see you, Mr. Wallace. Good to see you. Hell, they got their language down really good. You know?
14: Better than we do.
12: Yeah, but they've been speaking it. That's their first language. And most of the signs in Hong Kong are in
10: English.
12: English, yeah.
14: You know, my father passed away a couple of years ago, and he was lived to a ripe old age, and his main edict, he said to all of us, he recorded this sort of a departing message and talked about his life. He said, the number one thing, travel, travel, travel, travel.
12: And I got to say that again to Casey and Marissa. Yeah. You've got to, when you leave here, what is the date, Thursday?
14: Yeah. Mm-hmm.
12: When you leave here tonight, don't even come in tomorrow.
15: All right. All right. You heard that, guys. I'm out.
10: You and me, Moss.
14: Yeah, that's it. We'll do it.
11: Casey, you want to go to Paris this weekend?
15: I can't. Well, I am traveling this weekend. I'm going all the way up to Rochester, New York.
12: Yeah. Oh, that's almost like going to Cleveland. That's out of the country.
15: Yeah, yeah.
12: That's out of the country. I shouldn't say that. I studied in Cleveland, so that's why. I went to Akron, University of Akron.
14: So, as well-traveled as you are, what's your, I have to keep going back to this one location. What's the location above all else outside of the country that you go to the most?
12: Shanghai?
14: Wow.
12: You go to China, China will blow your mind. Like, you know, we live in America, right?
14: Yeah.
12: And we said we got the best thing, the best world in the country. Well, let me just tell you, other countries are living. And living very well.
14: The auto industry over there is booming, and they have their own sort of Rolls-Royce vehicle that they're
12: number
14: about.
12: One in Hong Kong, the number one consumer of Rolls-Royce.
14: Yeah.
12: You know, the president of Ford said he does not want the Chinese auto industry in America, because if it does, we're through.
10: Yeah, I did see that, especially with what they're doing with the battery-powered cars, the electric cars.
12: You walk in, and 15 minutes, the battery's and you're gone.
14: Yeah.
12: Isn't that amazing?
10: Yeah, they can charge faster.
14: If you're friends with Seinfeld, are you a Porsche guy too? Because he's a massive Porsche fan.
12: I'm not in the car. He's got 60 cars. You got L.A. and New York. He loves the Porsches. And I'm not in the cars. My brand new car is a 2008 Mercedes 550 with 40,000 miles on it. Looks brand new because I don't drive. You know,
14: right,
12: I get to the city. But I'm not in the cars at all.
14: Really?
12: All those Porsches is only thing. They're just different colors.
14: So besides travel, what's your hobby?
12: Lies. Get on that stage. I tell you what.
14: Lies are your hobby.
12: I got the best job.
14: My hobby is lies.
12: Listen, you have to lie to live in this world today. If you don't, if you're not lying, it's something that's, it's, I mean, even being a minister, especially the black church, a preacher will walk out and lie. A preacher will tell everybody, first thing he says, I won't be long. That's a lie.
14: You're so right.
12: Yeah. Casey came out this morning just a few seconds ago. He said, you'll be on in 1 minute. I've been out there for 45 minutes waiting. So you have to lie no matter what you do in
15: life. I'm learning from the best right here.
12: And when you make people happy, now that's the best job I have, Steve.
14: Yeah.
12: When I see happy people, it makes me happier. And I just, you know, when I get to the club tomorrow night, I don't know these people, and I like giving back, and it's just the best thing to do. Laugh. You was talking about medicine this morning.
14: Yeah.
12: The GLP, what was it, GLP-1?
14: Yeah.
12: And things like, laughter is the other medicine. Laughter has been studied more than anything else. Best medicine in the world.
14: Yep.
12: And you, I'm going to tell you something. You can't even fake a smile without feeling better.
14: Yeah.
12: Try it. That's why they call me Dr. Wallace.
14: Yeah.
12: I see all my patients at the same time.
14: Have you ever been awarded a doctorate, an honorary, or a besides your degree, your actual degrees?
12: Well, I've been nominated to New Mr. Vegas before I left there.
14: Okay.
12: So that's not a degree, but that's pretty big.
14: Nice, yes.
15: At what point during your career did the word legendary actually not make you feel weird?
12: I don't know what that means.
15: Okay.
12: It does make you feel...
15: You've been doing this for a long time,
12: 50
15: right?
12: 50 years. How many people love to do what's... I mean, you guys do. How long you guys been in radio?
14: So, coming up on 30.
13: As a show, we've been doing it for 28 years, but I've been in the business for coming up on 35 years, I think.
12: So. And what do you do? What do you do for a living? This,
13: I listen to Steve ask questions.
12: Are we blessed? And I hope these young kids are looking, listening and watching us. We love what we do, and all we do is make people happy. You got people out there smiling just because you guys are. I was listening to you guys coming in this morning.
14: I hope it's enjoyable.
12: These are weird people I'm going to visit right now. But isn't that wonderful to learn and study? And you're talking about the weed and my head. I got to go home and smoke. I don't smoke, but I have to listen to you guys. But I am taking the GL1, GL2, whatever you call this stuff. Yeah.
14: You're taking GL2.
13: You're taking that, yeah.
12: I'm on the Wygobi.
14: How do you like it?
12: I lost 27 pounds in the first month.
14: Wow.
12: But I start noticing that I'm not going to the bathroom once a week if I can go.
14: Yeah.
12: And I had to take a laxative, so I don't like that part. So I stopped taking it for a while until I get back to my doctor in Atlanta and see, because they wanted me to move up to another level.
14: Do you know what they're saying, though? A lot of people do, Preston, you know, I think you'd mentioned this or somebody mentioned this, that like what they call microdosing, the GLP drugs, like you can sort of like...
12: You can't break that thing, can you?
14: What does it
12: look like?
13: Are you doing the pill?
12: It's a little pill. I'm doing the pill.
13: Okay, because there's the shots,
12: I guess
13: too.
12: I guess I could break it.
14: No, but
12: it's only that big.
13: Talk to your doctor, though.
15: Yeah, I mean, listen, if you end up...
12: Yeah, who the hell are you guys?
14: I know, right?
15: He's the Justin Institute guy here.
14: This random morning show told me to do it.
15: But if you do...
12: Dr. Mike, go ahead.
15: If you are having, like, issues, like, you know, not being able to go to the bathroom, then you talk to your doctor, because there are supplements he can and should take in order to make sure...
12: They told me to take those Miralax or something like that, and they told me to take all of these things.
14: Sure.
12: I took that, and they said, don't take the laxative. Now, there's a new medicine that you don't have to buy anything online. They got everything online. If you're taking this, here's the only thing that works. I got that.
14: Okay.
12: I buy it. That's my drug addiction.
14: Did you have to change up wardrobe and stuff? Did you have to get new clothes? Or if you dropped 27 pounds?
12: That's another thing. When you see, next time I see Charles Barkley and the guy was you guys that lose 30, 40, 50 pounds, buy some new clothing. Don't be, Charles Barkley with this big ass old jacket.
13: Yeah.
12: Buy
13: draped
12: some new
13: on
12: clothes.
13: Him.
12: Yes, right.
14: Yeah. It does look weird.
12: Yeah.
14: I think for a while, you want to see, man, those clothes are hanging off you, so you invite the conversation.
12: Yes.
14: You look great.
12: Well, if you take it off and get on a custom-made suit, you really look great.
14: Yeah, true.
12: But I'm talking on
13: Georgia. I want to go back a little bit in your career and ask about working as a writer on the Red Fox show back in the day. How did that happen? Did you get to know Red through the comedy that you were doing, or how did that happen?
12: Well, I was on stage at the Comedy Store every night.
13: Yep.
12: And then they came in and asked, George, we've been watching you for 3 weeks. We'd like for you to join us on that Red Fox show. This was after he left Sanford and Son.
13: Right.
12: Was at ABC.
14: I remember the show.
12: Right.
14: Mm-hmm. Yeah.
12: And I says, I'm just starting comedy for 1 year. I don't know anything about writing, because I never wanted to be on TV or movies or anything. I just wanted to tell jokes. I grew up, we had Red Fox, Moms Mabry, Red Skelton, that's why I'm in the business.
13: Yeah.
12: And people like that. I just wanted to tell jokes. That's all I wanted to do. I wanted to go to Las Vegas. They said some guys, Pat Henry and Don Rickles, those guys in Las Vegas, they were making $300,000 a year. And Jerry and I went, hell, that's enough for us.
13: Yeah. Mm-hmm.
12: That's all we wanted to do. So I met Red Fox. They said, they approached me like three times. I said, I'm sorry, I can't do it. And then they told me it was $2,500 a week back then.
13: Yeah.
12: And that's when I decided maybe I could come up with a little something. And so I did that for a year, and then the show went away, and then I wanted to do my own jokes.
14: Could you believe it, though? Because, I mean, Red Fox would have, I mean, I know was sort of, you know, an inspiration as well.
12: Without a doubt.
14: He was... I remember my parents putting on Red Fox albums for like parties and stuff.
12: What's wrong with parents putting your records on then? Those they call them party records.
14: Party records.
12: And then
14: yeah.
12: They would go away to church. They would listen to them. They would say, "Kids, go in the back. Go in the back." Uh-huh. What the hell they think we were when they left? Don't they think my parents would go to church? We'd put the record on. Put the album on. You know.
13: Yeah.
12: And Moms Mabry, all of those guys.
14: She was great.
12: She was not as blue as Red Fox. But,
13: right.
12: But Red Fox was. I got to write for him, and that was really cool.
13: I remember about the record, about the party albums. I remember one time clearly. So I was my uncle was keeping an eye on my sister and I. We were kids, and my parents were in the next room. And I look at my uncle, and he was holding a cup, up to his ear like this. And we're sitting there talking, and we're watching TV. And I turn, I'm like, "Tony, what are you doing?" And he's like, "Nothing." He had used the cup as like a little megaphone so he could hear the record they were listening to, the comedy record.
12: Talk to these two kids right here. Do you kids know about that?
15: No.
12: Casey, you don't know about putting the glass against the wall? Listen to
15: someone else. I know about that. He was holding up to a wall?
12: A cup, yeah.
14: To listen to the wall.
12: To listen to the wall. Yeah.
13: Because they were listening to like a dirty album.
15: I thought he was just holding the cup up to his ear. I didn't know he had
12: What, Casey? There's something wrong with you. There's something wrong with you. All the listeners out here know what we're talking about. See, that's what I'm talking about, the young people. You got to travel and learn some of these things. When you go to hotels now, you don't put the cup against the wall?
11: Of course not. Now the walls are so thin, you don't
12: need
11: to.
12: She knows what I'm talking about.
15: She knows exactly.
13: Well, you must be a great traveler as far as packing and staying in hotels and stuff like that. Is that a second home for you?
12: I'm going to tell you something I don't tell anybody.
13: Okay.
12: I had a procedure called aquablation on my prostate.
13: Okay.
12: And so when I come out of the hospital, the doctor said, you need to wear some pads or Depends because you're going to have a leakage. You've been there?
14: Yeah, I had the prostate removed. Yeah.
12: I put the Depends on. I said, this is not bad. So now when I travel, guess what? Mm. I don't bring any dirty underwear home.
13: Oh. You just throw it away.
12: I keep it, man. I keep it. And I tell you, people can say some stupid stuff.
14: It's like a scrapbook.
12: Listen to me. You know what I'm talking about?
14: Yeah, so I said on this very show, I said the same thing. I had the prostate surgery in 2014, had it removed. And so while you're getting your ability to control your bladder up and running, you have the situation.
12: Yeah, uh-huh.
14: And so I'm like, I'm thinking, well, I'm going to be wearing like a baby Huey diaper. The Depends diapers are just like super comfortable underwear.
13: Yeah.
14: And I think they're really comfortable.
12: Why don't you just come out and say, I'm just going to tell you all the truth. I pee 5 minutes. No, but I tell you, yes. Listen, I am prepared to travel right now. Okay. My bags are packed. And when you travel, you don't have to take a lot of things. When you travel internationally, 3 pair of pants or 4 pair of pants, 5 shirts.
13: Wow.
12: And all as many pair of Depends you need. But then you dry clean them there overnight. You put them in the dry cleaner, they come back the same day.
14: Yeah. Not the Depends, your clothes.
12: You know, there's something wrong with you, man. Yeah, your clothing. So when you travel, because most of the times, you don't wear everything you take.
13: Yeah.
12: So just take something. You can wear the same jeans. Some people, like people, KSA, they wear the same jeans all week anyway. So what difference does it make? So you just pack light and just go everywhere you want to go.
14: Is this your luggage? I mean, would this constitute your luggage? Just, you have a big backpack.
12: Everything I need.
14: Are you kidding?
12: There's this four pair of Depends in here. Used. I have a one carry-on in this bag. That's all I need.
15: It's usually like when I'm packing and going somewhere, I will bring double the amount of underwear of days that I'm going. So if I'm going somewhere for 7 days, I'll bring 14 pairs of underwear.
12: Wow. Is that right?
15: Yeah, just in case I crap myself twice a day. You know,
12: listen, that's not good. Listen to me. Here's what you need to do. Now that we've given you the instructions, buy you something. They fit. They just like underwear. You don't know the difference.
14: I've like worn them. They're good. They're comfortable.
12: Yeah. Deion Sanders has them on TV now. So
14: when I was wearing them, I was wearing them, and I had my procedure in it was December, in the winter, and they were very comfortable and a little cozy.
15: Yeah.
14: I know that sounds weird.
12: I got them on right now. I'm not going to lie to you because I'm used to traveling.
15: Yeah.
12: And so people that are listening to us, they're going like, once you try it, you go like, not bad.
14: Would you do that, Case?
15: Right now, discussing, you know, earlier what I'm going through right now.
14: Casey has a wholly other situation.
15: I'm going through some intestinal stuff right now. I always felt bad for the guy that models the Depends on the outside of the box. Like, here's a guy who, he's like, he's got this modeling career. Hey, I got this job. Yeah.
12: It's Deion Sanders now.
15: Yeah.
12: Sanders is the one, the promoter now. That's who's on the front of the bag now. Yes.
11: I saw a commercial.
12: He took my job. Yeah. I would do that.
15: Yeah.
12: Promoting that. Now, even today, some people are thinking, he's got a point. He's got a point. Now, Casey's really in his head. Yeah. You know? So, and you have it, Steve. Yeah, but...
14: Thumbs up. I don't wear them now, but thumbs up. When I did, they were very comfortable.
11: Well, yeah,
12: Marissa, why don't you just go and tell people that you're wearing them all?
11: Yes.
12: It started with ladies, right?
11: Yeah, ladies' ones are much smaller, so, you know, you can conceal it easier.
12: Used those once before, promise.
14: Oh, promise.
12: I used the little pads one time when I first started.
13: Are you serious?
11: Yeah. Oh, you mean like panty liners?
12: Yeah, well, because I was leaking just a little bit.
14: Yeah. they have for the guys, it goes on the front of the underwear, and that's what it's meant
13: for. Oh, I didn't know that.
14: Yes. So there are two kinds. You can get that, and as you go, and this is what I tell people if they're worrying about this process, you go through it. It's actually very well thought out. The Depends, it's not your grandparents' Depends. They're much leaner and meaner. Yeah. And they have these little strips that go on the inside of your underwear, too.
12: They got the little triangle things, too. But the Depends are just like underwear. You don't know the difference, Casey. You don't know the difference. That's why I decided I'm going to wear these all the time. And I never come back. I used to love having dirty underwear because I came back to TSA. Yeah. And they wanted to look through my ass. I got a bomb for you.
14: I got a bomb in there.
12: Open it up. And I'm lactose intolerant too. Open up. Boom. Now I go to that part of the Wallace. Let him go.
14: Oh, he's good. You're TSA pre-checked.
12: You know what we just did today? We enlightened a lot of men out there that are listening to us and how they can live life better.
11: And
12: that's our job, is to give the information back. Yeah. You guys had Dr. Mike on this morning giving information back. That's one thing I've given to you today. When you travel internationally or wherever, just put those Depends on.
14: Do we have Depends? Oh. There you go.
13: We got a bag of them right here. This is...
12: Whose size is that?
13: This is small, medium.
12: Give them to Marissa.
13: Okay, yeah.
12: No, give them to Mary Casey.
15: Now, I'm going to go put them on.
13: Now, hang on. I'm looking at these.
15: Yeah.
13: Are these the ones you're talking about?
12: Yes.
14: Tell me that's not much leaner and
12: you thought it was a big
14: thinner.
12: Pad, didn't you?
14: Yeah, no.
12: Look how nice that is.
13: All right. Case, you're going to try them on? Or not right now.
12: Needs them right now.
13: They'll fit you or not. He does need them right now.
15: I do need them.
12: Could you take a photo with me with a pair? Were you with the small medium? Yeah, you know what I'm if you have to, you put them on.
14: Yeah.
12: They fit like, you don't know.
14: They're like briefs.
13: Why do we have these, by the way?
15: Because why not?
13: Okay.
11: I'm sure we did some sort of stunt.
13: Oh, yeah.
11: Where we had people put things down their pants.
13: Wow.
12: We got a little bit of everything at this show.
13: Yes, we do, sir. All right. Well, listen, George, we are just going
12: to... This has been a great break. A lot of time you go to radio stations in there for 3 minutes. I think I've been here for like an hour and a half. Somebody's going to pay me up in here. WMMR 93.3. Somebody's going to pay.
13: Here you go.
12: This is a great job. He's in the bag of Depends.
13: Yeah, there we go. Bag of Depends for you, Josh.
12: That is so awesome. I've never.
13: They're small, though. Yeah. They're small.
12: Hey, they will fit. You stretch them, they will fit.
13: They will fit.
14: You're using Wegovy. You'll be fine.
13: Oh, my goodness. Yeah. Get tickets to see George Wallace. He's going to be at Helium Comedy Club, and you do not want to miss him. He's absolutely one of the greatest to ever do it. Thank you very much, George.
12: Thank you so much. I love you. There's absolutely nothing you can do about it.
13: George Wallace, man. Oh, the absolute best. We're going to take a break, and we'll be right back. Stay with us, friends.
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8: Look at us. Look at us together again on a Friday morning. I'll never get tired of saying that, by the way. Welcome and no sad bro to all. Weather. You know, it's going to be okay today, although we do have a chance of mainly clouds throughout the progress of today. High of about 88 degrees, that's it, but rain's coming in tomorrow, and it's looking like some thunderstorms are coming with it, so it's going to be off and on during the day. It's going to start in the morning, and you'll have periods throughout all of your Saturday. Unfortunately, my friend, high of about 77, but Sunday's looking good. High around 86 degrees and partly cloudy skies. Monday, we start heading into a heat wave, and we'll be touching on the 90s as we start next week, but we'll worry about that then. Let's take a look at traffic, see how we're doing this morning. Marissa, what's going on?
9: 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We're pretty good out there. We have an accident on the Northeast Extension. It's southbound right at Lansdale. Two right lanes are blocked. And then another accident on Route 1. It's right at the Delaware State line. This is right around 152. Two left lanes blocked. Other than that, all the majors are looking good. And we're good out there for a Friday. This traffic report is also brought to you by Wawa Hoagie Fest. Hoagie Fest is back. Get a shorty, hoagie, chips, and a drink for $6. Make it a classic for $8. Gotta have a Wawa. And that's your traffic on 93.3 WMMR.
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8: Today is Friday, June 26th. Good morning. We'll begin with the story. A Montgomery County man is facing assault charges following an incident at a daycare where he worked, according to a criminal complaint. Thomas Coleman is accused of physically assaulting a child at a kinder care facility on Warminster Road in Hatboro in March. Investigators said a witness reported seeing Coleman forcefully place the child into a chair and push it into a desk. Ugh. The complaint also alleges Coleman then slammed the child onto the carpet after the child fell. Authorities said the child suffered bruising to the neck and back. Coleman was arrested last week and is charged with endangering the welfare of a child and simple assault. KinderCare spokesperson released the following statement saying, "The safety and well-being of every child in our care is our highest priority. When concerns about a now former employee were brought to our attention in late March, we immediately removed him from the classroom, reported the matter to the appropriate authorities, and fully cooperated with their investigation. Because his conduct did not meet our standards or our commitment to children, we terminated his employment that same month. Our center directors are focused on reinforcing our child safety protocols during regularly scheduled and unscheduled classroom observations, during which they provide teachers with guidance and feedback on their teaching style and classroom management practices." The IBEW, Local Union 614, which represents PECO's linemen, gas technicians, mechanics, call center workers, and back office workers, announced that it will go on strike July 4th.
10: Oh, man.
8: Yeah. Larry Anastasi, president of the IBEW, Local Union 614, said, "We did not come to this decision lightly. We know the impact that will be felt across Philadelphia and its four counties. As a result of this impending strike, roughly 1,600 PECO workers responsible for maintaining gas and electric systems are expected to step away from their positions." The union says that PECO is not offering serious counterproposals to their proposals despite the months-long negotiations. They also say that the members of the union are paid 30% less than workers at other utilities. The union said in a press release, The strike comes after PECO management has failed to offer serious counterproposals on key bargaining issues, including wages and benefits, despite months of negotiations and nearly 3 months since the union's contract expired. PECO's union employees have been working without a contract since March 31st of this year, when its previous contract with PECO had expired. In response to the union statements, PECO said that it is providing a fair package to the union with raises and benefits. The union and PECO are set for another round of contract talks July 2nd. Strike will be the first work stoppage in PECO's 145-year history. And then finally, Ocean City Council voted Thursday night to designate the former Gillian's Wonderland Pier site as an area in need of rehabilitation, paving the way for future redevelopment of the boardwalk property. The designation allows the city to begin crafting a formal redevelopment plan for the site, which has remained vacant since the amusement pier closed in 2024 after nearly a century in operation. A proposal by developer Eustace Mita to build a large 252-room luxury hotel remains a possibility, though opponents say such a project could alter the character of the community. Some residents and business owners voiced support for moving forward, citing the potential economic benefits tied to tourism. Others said that they are not opposed to development, but want to ensure it fits the surrounding neighborhood. Some called to delay the vote until a new council member takes office, but that motion failed. Councilman Tony Pulcini said, "I really truly feel that moving this process forward to a yes will allow us to negotiate and do what is best for Ocean City. It's unclear what the next concrete step is or when that happens, but again, this vote paves the way for some kind of development at the site."
0: I can certainly understand what they're talking about, this influx of people there, but he does such good stuff, the properties that he you know, oversees. So yeah. I'd like to see what they would do.
8: Yeah, Eustace is behind the Icona property, so they've had a good track record.
9: And it's just good for the businesses down there, because it really is just a hole.
10: And it's been a hole for a couple of summers now, I feel like, you know, let's try not to cater for that one block of houses, you know, for the entire, you know, the sake of the entire town, you know what I mean?
9: Exactly.
10: Like,
9: yeah,
10: they're worried about this, like, one block of houses. Like, oh, we don't want to ruin that view. And I understand, you know.
0: Yeah.
9: But
10: like, listen, it's not like there hasn't been, you know, like, a giant Ferris wheel and rides and all that were blocking that view there as well. But, like, you know, this has been two summers now that place has been, you know, vacant.
0: You're missing something, mm-hmm. whether it be revenue or whatever.
8: All right, sports this morning.

0: nothing.
1: There we go.
2: Right, things going on this morning.
3: Well, it was another forgettable outing for Christopher Sanchez, who allowed 5 runs in 5 innings, including a brutal 4-run first inning for the Nationals. But the Phillies' offense exploded in the 9th inning once again, scoring 5 runs, powered mostly by 2 2-run home runs by Bryce Harper and Derek Hall, lifting their team past the Nationals 10-5. With the Braves idle yesterday, the Phillies' win puts them 4 games back in the NL East. The Phillies will continue their road trip tonight in New York against the Mets at 7:10. The NHL draft is taking place this week at KeyBank Center in Buffalo. Round 1 will take place tonight starting at 7 p.m. with rounds 2 through 7 on Saturday. A day before the draft, the Flyers moved veteran forward Garnet Hathaway and a 2026 6th-round pick to the Panthers for a 2026 5th-rounder and 27 4th-rounder. The Flyers retain Hathaway's remaining salary. That's going to be a cap hit of $2.4 million the upcoming season. So the Flyers will pay roughly $1.2 million of that. The Flyers have 4 picks in this weekend's draft. They have the 21st pick in the first round, 1 in the 2nd, 1 in the 5th, and 1 in the 7th. The U.S. lost to Turkey. They kept saying Turkey last night. They ended up losing in the 98th minute of the match. I literally, like 15 seconds before the game was over, Turkey scored. And so it didn't really matter. The U.S. was, regardless of win or loss last night, they were going to face Bosnia-Herzegovina in round of 32 on Wednesday night at 8 p.m. And that is your sports on MMR.
1: All right, thank you, Casey. We're on the cusp of the weekend. It happens. Today we give away our Word of the Week prize. We've got a Summer of Live 4-pack of 4-packs, set of tickets to give away all these different shows. So if you've been paying attention, today's your day. We'll do it at the end of the show. Get yourself set for that. We have a few other things planned as well. We're going to check in with Matt and Aliana over at 6ABC shortly here. See what those guys want to talk about. We have a number of guests later on in the program, so we will get into our connoisseur segment a little bit on the early side today in the 7 o'clock hour. We also have Dave England of Jackass, Best and Last. Casey went and they had a fan party last night. Dave was there. We're going to hear about the movie. Dave's going to tell some stories about, you know, all the Jackass. We have a long history with the Jackass.
2: Do we ever? And, Do we ever?
1: But I don't think we've ever talked to Dave before.
2: No, we have not.
1: Yeah. So, looking forward to seeing him. That'll be in the 8 o'clock hour this morning. And an old friend of ours we haven't seen in years is in town, and he's stopping by the studio, Doug Benson.
2: Yeah.
1: He's going to be performing at Soul Joel's tonight and also tomorrow. And you can go to souljoels.com and get your ticket information. So I'm looking forward to talking to Dave.
2: Doug is rocking longer hair these days.
1: Yeah.
2: It's pretty warm.
1: Yeah. I haven't seen him.
2: Yeah.
1: He's got longer hair.
2: Well, like down to his shoulders.
1: Wow.
2: Yeah.
1: Okay.
2: We've always known Doug as sort of a tighter haircut.
1: Yeah. Did you get a chance to talk to him?
3: Via text. Yeah.
1: Okay.
3: Yeah.
1: All right. So he'll be in this morning in the 9 o'clock hour. So we'll spend some time with him. And we got stuff to give away and things to talk about. So let's take a break. We'll get back in a second. We'll do that 6ABC thing, the stupid question, and the entertainment report, of course, as we are heading into our No Sad Bro territory. We'll be right back. You stay right where you are.
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0: Mammoth and the Spell on 93.3 WMMR. It's Everyday Rocks. We're doing what we can to get you up and moving this morning, friend. As we're on the home stretch. It's a Friday. We'll ring it in, our froggy song, close to 8 o'clock this morning. We got some things to do today, people to talk to, stuff to give away, announcements to make. Hang on there, man. Strap in. Be here for the ride. We got a lot to get to. Let's take a look at traffic, see what's happening. Marissa, what do you have for us this morning?
1: We have that accident on the Northeast Extension. It's southbound right at Lansdale exit. We're slowing starting at milepost 36. The two right lanes are blocked. And some slowing on 95 southbound between Cotman and the Betsy Ross Bridge and 76 eastbound Girard to the Vine and westbound from City Avenue out to Gladwin. The traffic report is brought to you by Bare Knuckle Fighting Championship, July 3rd, Xfinity Mobile Arena. Undefeated South Philly fighter Johnny Cannoli fights former world champ Mike Richmond, plus two other world title fights. Tickets at BKFC.com. And that's your traffic on 93.3 WMMR.
0: Thank you, Marissa. We got our final four-pack of Hershey Park tickets to give away and a final Hershey Park stupid question to ask you. The easiest one of the week for you. What's the nickname for Hershey?
2: Oh, my God. Perfect.
0: Yeah, 610-660-9333. The town of Hershey, Hershey Park, all that. What's the nickname for it? 610-660-9333. Call if you know the answer. I got some good birthdays to mention on Friday, June 26, while we wait. And at some point, we'll break in and we'll go live on 6ABC. Just a heads up on that. But we'll start with actress Aubrey Plaza.
2: Yes.
0: Turns 42 years old today.
2: She's back out and doing stuff. She had her husband passed away, and she was dealing with that. Yeah.
1: She's pregnant now.
0: Yeah. That's right. Yeah. I forgot that that announcement came up recently. Yeah.
3: And most importantly, she's from the area.
2: Yes, she is from the area.
0: Where did she grow
3: Delaware.
0: Up?
3: Delaware.
1: She actually beats Joe Biden as the most famous Delawarean.
0: Really?
3: Oh, yeah. What do you call it?
0: Bob Marley?
1: Bob Marley.
3: Yeah.
1: I thought you were going to say George Thorogood. Isn't he from Delaware, too?
0: He is, as well as the Delaware Destroyers, his band. Parks and Recreation, White Lotus, Scott Pilgrim, lots of stuff throughout the year. She's 42 years old today. Chris O'Donnell has his birthday. Yep, it was Robin in Batman and Robin. Not a great movie, but I'm glad they did acknowledge Robin along the movies. I thought that was cool.
2: If you ever see him interviewed, the guy just is completely self-deprecating and fun and just kind of looks at his career as just luck, you know? Yeah. He gets it.
0: He was a scent of a woman. He was great in that. Him and Al Pacino, of course, made good partners, and that helped launch his career. NCIS Los Angeles as well. He is 56 years old today. So happy birthday, Chris O'Donnell. Jeanette McCurdy, who we knew from iCarly and Sam and Cat.
2: What's the name of her book?
0: Her book is I'm Glad My Mom Died, which I read. It was very, very interesting. She had, unfortunately, a very complex relationship with her mother who treated her poorly and really used her fame and pushed her into that.
2: Classic stage mother.
0: Yeah, kind of trying to live vicariously.

0: vicariously through her daughter, and she had some mental health issues that made it difficult to grow up as a child of her. But and it's interesting, the title, I'm Glad My Mom Died. While she had disdain for her mother, she still loved her.
1: Yeah.
0: And it's a weird dynamic that you learn about.
2: I've seen those dynamics over the course of my life play out in different ways. Somebody who's a family member who you simultaneously loathe and love, you know?
0: She's 34 today. Actor Sean Hayes turns 56. Will and Grace, obviously huge for him. And this is a goofy thing to say, but in this Three Stooges movie, he was
2: excellent. Dude.
0: And he was great.
2: He was excellent.
0: Yeah.
2: They were all excellent. Will Sasso was Curly.
1: Yeah. And then that Monopolis or whatever.
0: Yeah. As Mo. He was excellent.
1: But I did not know this about Sean, is that he is concert level pianist. Like, he is.
2: Really?
1: And yeah, he was on Broadway as this, it's like almost like a bio show where.
2: Oh, yeah.
1: He's playing piano the entire show.
2: I saw that.
1: He had no idea, man.
2: Wow, man.
1: Yeah.
0: 56, multi-talented. Also multi-talented, Ariana Grande.
1: Mm.
0: And she shares a birthday with him as well. She's 33 today.
2: She's out on tour now, right? I think Jennifer Lopez was in the audience at her most recent show.
0: Really?
2: Yeah.
1: I mean, she was in Sam and Cat, right? With Jeanette McCurdy?
0: She was, yeah. That's right. So, yeah, they had the exact same birthday. And how old? 1 year difference. Jeanette's 1 year older. I forgot about that case. Obviously, her star is gigantic.
2: Mega talent.
0: Absolutely.
2: Can't argue with it.
0: 33 years old today. A guy I always like turns 70 years old. Can't believe that. Chris Isaak. Great musician. Great actor, too, man. He's been in some good stuff throughout the years.
2: He was in Twin Peaks Firewalk with me, the David Lynch movie.
0: And he also shows up in one of my favorite series that I've watched multiple times, which is From the Earth to the Moon. And I forget what astronaut he portrays, but he was in that as well. And he's also in That Thing You Do, so he's a friend of Tom Hanks.
2: Right.
3: Who's he in That Thing You Do?
0: He plays the uncle of one of the musicians when they go and record in the church.
3: Oh,
0: that is him, yeah.
3: Got it, yeah.
0: So he turns 70 years old today, Chris Isaak. This is a great song.
2: Yeah.
0: Come on. Also Mick Jones of The Clash. Birthday today. He's 71. You got to see them in concert.
2: I did. That's one of the feathers in my rock cap. That's a show. The Clash opening for The Who.
0: That's huge.
2: That's pretty damn good.
1: Yeah.
0: Happy 71st birthday to Mick Jones. And then I have a couple of songstresses that I had hardcore crushes on back in the day. Terry Nunn of Berlin.
2: Oh, yeah.
0: Beautiful woman.
2: Yeah.
0: Great voice.
2: MTV Siren.
0: Thought they were a cool band, too. She turns 65 years old today. And then the last one, I really had it bad for her. Patti Smyth from Scandal.
2: Yeah.
0: And the first song that got me was Goodbye to You.
2: Yeah.
0: One of their first videos. I thought she was just cute as hell.
2: And now she's Mrs. McEnroe, right?
0: Yeah, they've been married for a long time. And a powerful voice, too. I saw her in concert as a solo artist, and she had a hit song with, from the Eagles.
2: Don Henley.
0: Sometimes Love Ain't Enough.
2: It's a good song.
0: A really good tune. So she turns 69 years old today. So happy birthday, Patti Smyth. All right, let's see if we can get an answer to the super question this morning. What is the nickname of Hershey? And we are going to go to Russell and see if we can get the answer. Hey, Russell, morning.
4: Hey, guys, good morning.
0: All right, Russell, what is the nickname of Hershey?
4: The sweetest place on earth.
0: Of course
2: it is.
0: 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All right, we got about 10 seconds or so, and we're going to go live on 6ABC. So I'm going to bring the audio up.
5: Union says they have.
0: And we'll hear those guys chatting. And then at some point, they're going to throw it to us, and we'll see what we get into.
5: Down to wages, retirement, and benefits. PECO says it has been working with a federal mediator. Both sides meet next on July 2nd.
6: In the morning buzz, a fancy meal might not be reserved for special occasions anymore.
5: A new survey funded by an Alaskan seafood marketing company found more than half of Americans like to plan an interesting or lavish meal every Friday as motivation to try and get through that week. President Steve Join us live from WMMR. What do you think about getting fancy on Fridays?
0: Oh, fancy on Fridays. You know what? We do try to have one pretty awesome meal at home every week. It's not on Fridays, though. We usually do it like on Saturday or Sunday, but... And this is like a meal we'll make at home. We don't go out.
2: Yeah. So is that the distinction?
0: Yeah, that's a good question. Yeah. Man. Do they indicate if it's making your own or going out to a nice restaurant?
6: It sounds like it's more like fine dining, like people splurging on seafood. Ooh. So I would imagine going out, not cooking.
2: Yeah. Okay. Yeah, you do it at home. I don't do that. I do more of a cheat meal, like something that I feel like I'll just sit down and eat an entire tin of Crisco.
0: Okay.
2: I mean, that's like,
0: get right to it.
6: Wasn't what I was picturing.
5: Here's a question. So the idea here is people are trying to get through the week. This is my question. Why do people, when they get to Friday, say, oh, this week has been so long, oh my gosh. But when they get to a new month, they're like, this last month, time just flew.
2: Right.
0: This is true.
2: We have a different way that we reckon the week. Like, for example, Thursday has now been absorbed into the weekend. So Thursday evening, and anybody who gets up early, as do we all,
0: yep,
2: you know that the real time off comes in the night before the day you have off, because you can stay up later. So, so that's
0: Sunday
2: how we
0: Sunday
2: kind of
0: doesn't
2: week.
0: Count.
2: Sunday is...
0: I'm already thinking about work at that point.
2: Sunday's
5: scary.
0: Yeah, totally.
2: Oh, yeah.
6: See, Friday is scary for me because after waking up at 2 in the morning all week on Friday, I'm like a pumpkin. I can't... I turn into a pumpkin by like 9 p.m. So my cheat meal is on Friday, but I like cheat meals throughout the week.
2: What do you
6: treat myself for every little inconvenience?
0: So you should.
2: You don't have like a major cheat meal, like something at the end of the week, I'm gonna just totally blow away a whole pizza or anything like that?
6: You're going to laugh. So on Fridays, I like to go to Uptown Cafe around the corner and get like bacon, hash browns, eggs.
2: Yeah.
6: That's like my favorite.
5: She's a big breakfast lady.
0: Yeah. Aliana, do you do breakfast for dinner on occasion? Because that was always a special.
6: No.
0: Oh.
6: As a kid, I hated breakfast for dinner.
2: What? We love it.
6: Sorry. Oh. Controversial.
5: She's got a reputation uphold. She's not as wild as you think.
2: Well, yeah. We're loose rogues. We're loose cannons. We have breakfast for dinner.
6: Yeah.
5: Friday's dinner's on us, guys.
0: All right. Thanks, guys.
5: Send us a check.
0: Have a good weekend. We'll see you later. All right. Let's see. We're going to go ahead and dive into the entertainment report. I do have some stories to pass along to you. We're going to start with Zoe Kravitz. Gave fans her clearest look yet at her massive engagement ring while attending jeweler Jessica McCormack's cocktail event in London.
2: Oh, this whole thing?
0: Experts previously estimated the elongated cushion cut diamond is worth around $500,000. Laurel Diamond's Laura Taylor said the bezel setting frames the diamond in yellow gold rather than using traditional claws.
2: It's from the...
0: gives the ring a cleaner and more modern feel.
2: It's one that you can see from a mile away, Preston. It's the way it's cut. It just glitters like nobody's business. I was thinking about that when I bought the engagement ring for Claire years ago and was scraping money together to get that. And what a big thing. Again, this thing is just obscene.
0: Sometimes it can, and I've seen women who have a football size, engagement ring, and I think it looks gaudy.
2: It does. It looks like costume jewelry.
0: Yeah, there is a point where it crosses over into too much.
7: I've heard women, like someone like Zoe, who if she's going out in public, will actually get a fake one to wear out. So that if something does happen to it...
0: That looks similar to the real
7: one? Yeah.
0: I wouldn't doubt it.
7: When
0: I mean, we saw...
7: big.
0: Well, look at Kim Kardashian had all that jewelry stolen from her back in Paris.
2: And look, it has a whistle.
0: Kravitz had largely kept the ring out of the public eye since her engagement to Harry Styles was confirmed in April, though she recently showed it off during his Amsterdam tour. The couple is reportedly planning a low-key UK ceremony around Christmas time, possibly followed by another celebration in New York City. With Prince Harry and Meghan Markle's upcoming trip to the UK, a source told Page Six that the ex-royals are bringing their own security team as they travel with their children, Prince Archie and Princess Lilibet. The visit is expected to be a highly publicized return to Britain after 4 years away when, with Harry being at odds with the royal family, his family's been stuck in a holding pattern waiting for security approvals from the British Home Office. So the source said they know it's going to make the biggest of spectacles. They want photos of them being royal. Security remains a key issue for Harry.
2: Yeah.
0: He challenged the UK government last year over denying him any publicly funded security since he and Markle resigned from their royal duties.
2: Apparently, the person they hired, the cast of The Expendables.
0: Oh, okay.
2: Security.
0: That'd be great, wouldn't it?
2: Wild,
0: yeah. Oh, my God.
2: All right. Yeah. Go two clicks up and go to the left.
0: The decision resulted in his conversation with the BBC when he famously said, I can't see a world in which I would be bringing my wife and children back to the UK at this point. And I think that it's really quite sad that I won't be able to show, you know, my children my homeland. So, but yeah, they're going to have a security detail for sure.
2: Yeah, of course.
0: Yeah. Tom Sandoval of Vanderpump Rules.
2: The ultimate douchebag.
0: His girlfriend, Victoria Robinson, was arrested on June 3rd after violently attacking him following an altercation that left him injured and afraid for his safety. According to court documents obtained by TMZ, he claims the confrontation began after a night of drinking and escalated into a dispute involving Robinson and her father, Will Robinson.
2: Will Robinson.
0: Danger.
2: Oh. Yeah,
0: danger.
2: Lost his place.
0: At the rental that they shared. So he alleges that she struck him in the face, resulting in injuries, stating, I sustained a bruise near my temple and eyebrow ridge and bled from my ear and neck.
8: Danger, Will Robinson. Danger.
0: I didn't even know we had that.
2: That's great. Yeah. That's awesome.
0: As a result of Robinson striking me that night. The Bravo star claims that he was hit so hard his vision went blurry.
2: He ran right into the Jupiter 2.
0: He would see a doctor 2 weeks later about persistent mouth pain from the incident.
2: Wow, he got clocked.
0: I guess so. Despite her arrest, Sandoval said that he accepted a phone call from her while she was in jail and helped her family pay her bail bond, later admitting in hindsight, I deeply regret that decision.
9: I apologize.
0: The reality star has been crashing with friends and staying in hotels in the meantime, saying that he is completely displaced.
2: I'd love to see Battle of the Douchebags between him and Scott Disick. A fight to the death.
1: Oh, man.
2: Wouldn't that be awesome?
1: That would be one of those ones where, like, you just pray that they both hit the kill shot at the same
2: like
1: time.
2: Like that shot that Rocky and Apollo Creed hit where they both go down to the mat.
0: While Robinson and her dad kept living in the house, Sandoval is requesting an immediate move-out order, noting, I am gravely concerned for my safety and well-being, and I need to regain access and control over my home, vehicle, and belongings.
2: I wish the court would order him to remove that porn stash that he wears all the time.
1: Oh, he's got a porn stash now?
2: Yeah, yeah. In the last picture I saw of him.
0: So Jessica Simpson is in her single era right now, and you actually might have a shot, sort of. For one thing, it's rumored, though not verified, that she may be dating musician Thomas Eisenhood. So there's that. But if that doesn't dissuade you and you're still intent on shooting your shot, she is open to accepting DMs if you have that blue check mark.
10: Up my butt.
0: TMZ caught up with her and asked about her thoughts on someone approaching her through DMs. They said, is that a bad way for them to do it? And she responded, no. When asked if her DMs were open, Simpson said, sure. She said, I mean, if you're verified, maybe. And so, yeah, you can reach out to her if you want to.
2: History is, was it not DMs? Did not Travis Kelce slide into Taylor Swift's DMs?
1: Yeah, but he's also an all-pro tight end.
2: Sure.
1: You know, anybody can pay for a check mark these days.
0: Yeah. Yep. Less than a year after Paris Jackson sparked concern when she was spotted crying in public after breaking up with her former fiancé, Justin Long, it seems she's found someone new. Wednesday, she appeared on the red carpet for the premiere of Jackass Best and Last with an unidentified man who wrapped his arms around her waist while posing for pictures in front of the camera.
2: What a mystery.
0: Yeah, I don't know who it is. But she
2: was a wee man?
0: But she was, yeah, maybe it was. We don't know who this guy is.
2: He's had his arms wrapped around her knees.
0: No identifiable features. But yeah, she was at the premiere of that. And obviously, we're going to have Dave England stopping by in the 8 o'clock hour to talk about that. We had the premiere last night. All right, when we told you this week that Whitney Houston's families had refuted Oprah Winfrey's tale of the singer falling off stage while high on drugs prior to an appearance on her show. Now, another person close to Whitney is speaking up. Ray Watson, who served as the singer's bodyguard, is telling the story as he sees it. And he is not aligning with the former talk show host. He was on site when the incident occurred and says that she was coming towards the front of the stage and couldn't see the edge. And that's
2: it
0: why
2: happens.
0: She fell.
2: Yeah. And then he counter accused Oprah of eating an entire cookie puss in one sitting.
0: Wow.
2: Yeah.
0: he says Whitney wasn't embarrassed and said she was laughing about the whole mishap. So
2: you think that's bad?
0: I just found this interesting, saying that, you know, Whitney's bodyguard, because she was in the movie, the bodyguard, obviously, and that's where "I Will Always Love You" came from.
2: Also, so why does stuff like that float up to the top at this point? Why is that, you know? Even if
0: I don't know. I forgot.
2: What is gained by letting that leak out, or announcing that, or saying that in an interview?
0: Yeah, I forgot what the context was that Oprah revealed that information.
2: And so, now the final question. What famous drug addicts have you seen fall off a stage?
0: Yeah, I don't know. Universal Pictures has officially announced a standalone Donkey movie from DreamWorks Animation.
2: Oh.
0: The Shrek spinoff is set to hit theaters on June 30th of 2028, so it's a ways off. The film will serve as an origin story, exploring how Donkey became the beloved character that fans know today. Last year, Eddie Murphy teased the project, telling Screen Rant that Donkey's going to have his own movie featuring his dragon wife and his kids.
2: I love that.
0: That are half dragon, half donkeys. The announcement comes ahead of the release of Shrek 5 next year.
2: I love that whole encounter when they fall in love in the first movie.
0: Oh, it's great.
2: It's very funny.
0: That character... It was so great. It's such a simple character, too.
2: Yeah.
0: There's nothing to it, you know.
2: But he's in a bizarre way, the heart and soul of the movie.
0: Yeah, yeah. Director Brad Bird isn't interested in making sequels to some of his biggest hits, including Ratatouille or The Iron Giant.
10: Oh, well, everybody said about the bird.
0: Insisting in a recent interview with Collider that he doesn't think it's necessary. He believes some films are complete and don't need to revisit their characters just because they're popular. I kind of respect that, you know?
2: If history's taught us anything, the odds are in favor of it not being good.
0: Yeah.
2: You get how many times you get a Godfather 2?
0: Yeah.
2: It doesn't happen.
0: It's very rare. Bird joked that Pixar has occasionally floated the idea of another Ratatouille, but he's always turned it down. He said, they've made little feints towards that to see how I would react. Like, they'll crack a joke, but the joke will be a little bit serious. Like, would you? And I'm like, no, we told that story. Yeah. Anytime you do something that ends up connecting with people, they automatically think, how about another? That said, Bird admits that he could imagine another Incredibles movie. So they did, obviously, two of those.
2: And they were both really good.
0: I did like the second.
2: Yeah.
0: In the meantime, the director is focused on his upcoming Netflix animated film, Ray Gun. All right. Since the series finale of Stranger Things, fans have wondered about the fate of Eleven, obviously played by Millie Bobby Brown. The open-to-interpretation ending did leave her fate unknown. Spoiler, if you'd ever watched it, okay? But it's not entirely true about her fate being unknown. She revealed that she is one of three people in the world that definitively knows what happened to her character after the camera stopped rolling. She said the Duffer brothers were like, do not tell anyone, because we made it a secret. We made it a secret kind of pledge. And she said, no one else knows. It's just us three. And what we do with that information, it'll be up to them. Which leads me to believe she's live.
2: Yeah.
0: What we do with that information?
2: She appeared to be, but you don't know definitively.
0: Mm-hmm. Yeah.
2: Did you finish off that animated?
0: I did not. We watched like the first three episodes and then just kind of fizzled out on it. It was good, but not great.
2: Yeah.
0: What we felt we were watching. I will go back to it and finish it. It was fun, but it just wasn't quite the same. So anyhow, we'll see if they ever do anything with it, but she's, you know, not saying anything at this point. Superstar animator Genndy Tartakovsky.
2: Genndy.
0: I guess it's Genndy, G-E-N-N-D-Y.
2: Genndy.
0: Is adapting Conan the Barbarian for Prime Video.
2: Okay.
0: At the Annecy Studio Focus, Tartakovsky made the announcement via a pre-recorded message saying, I've been trying to develop Conan since 2008, but the world was not ready. But now, after Adult Swim's Samurai Jack and Primal, it is a prime time for this to come to life.
2: So this could be really cool. The artist that was famous for his Conan the Barbarian paintings is a guy named Frank Fazetta. And the classic shot of Conan like standing there, like looking down with his sword. Those are all his artwork. If they did something on that level, it would be amazing.
0: Yeah, that dark and intense.
2: Yeah.
0: Yeah. Tartakovsky is the mind and the pen behind such animated classics as Dexter's Laboratory and Samurai Jack. All right, and then a new animated Batman series is in the works. DC Studios and Warner Brothers had Warner Brothers Animation announced an adult TV series based on the best-selling Absolute Batman comic. The series envisions Bruce Wayne as an average guy, not the wealthy socialite that we're familiar with. The official series description, Absolute Batman, says boldly reinvents the Batman mythos for a new generation of fans, reimagining the Dark Knight as a working class hero up against impossible odds and the most terrifying foes ever, on a mission to prove that even in an era of wealth, power, and corruption, one good person can change the world.
2: Hmm.
0: What do you think about that?
2: I like it. This is actually, there's a similar, they've done similar things like this before where they in multiverse.
0: Yeah.
2: I like it because to me, Batman is, he's not, the most exciting part of Batman is Batman, not Bruce Wayne for me. So however he is, I'm fine with that.
0: But the thing about Bruce Wayne is, though, he had the resources to make all that stuff.
2: Right.
0: Have his Bat Cave and all his Bat toys.
2: Yeah. I'm always down. Any way you want to reinterpret it or hold it up and hold it to the light, fine.
0: It's being reported that the series will eventually land at Max, so we'll have to see about that. I didn't have a whole ton of entertainment stories, so I need to move right on to the movies that are opening this weekend. We're going to fill you in on what to see, my friend. Here we go. Start with Supergirl, the action sci-fi starring Millie Alcock, Jason Momoa, Eve Ridley. When an unexpected and ruthless adversary strikes too close to home, Kara Zor-El, a.k.a. Supergirl, reluctantly joins forces with an unlikely companion on an epic interstellar journey of vengeance and justice. It's an hour and 48 minutes long. It's rated PG-13. Gets a wide theater release and a not-so-great 58% score at Rotten Tomatoes.
2: Yeah.
0: Casey saw it, and he said he liked it. He had to step out for a minute. I don't know where he went.
2: Nature's calling.
0: Yeah.
2: In a dramatic way.
0: Oh, man.
2: Yeah.
7: He's still feeling it.
0: Okay. And then also, another movie Casey saw. Your two movies Casey saw.
2: He's taking a dump.
0: Jackass Best and Last. Of course, stars Johnny Knoxville, Steve-O, Dave England, who's going to be here this morning. Johnny, Steve-O, and the rest of the gang return for more outrageous and hilarious stunts. Hour 32 minutes long, rated R, wide theater release, and the Rotten Tomato score comes in at 87%.
2: It's wild that you've had a couple of those Jackass movies that get critical raves, if you remember that. Like the one that came out just after COVID, it was like a critical.
0: No kidding.
2: I mean, look at the numbers on this.
0: Yeah.
2: The critics are going nuts for it.
0: Yeah, most definitely. All right, Ryan, can you give me a drum roll? All right, thank you. We got clips for you. A talented violin tutor takes a job with a prestigious family and uncovers dark secrets in Strong. And here, Chloe Bailey shares what she loves most about her role.
11: So it's really cool being able to portray a Black woman who loves the art and the instrument that she holds and how much she cherishes it. So I definitely pulled from in here for that. That part was easy.
12: Shut up, dummy.
0: Strong streams today on Peacock. Here's our next clip. Little brother finds a famed real estate agent reunited with an eccentric man he met in a Big Brother program. And here, Eric Andre explains his approach to working with John Cena.
13: When I was prepping the script and I knew I was going to be a pest to John's character the whole time, I was like, I think I'm going to try to grope John's body as much as possible.
14: I don't give a f***.
0: Little Brother streams today on Netflix, by the way. Ryan Shuttleworth on the timpani,
2: yeah.
0: By the way.
2: Yeah.
0: Well done. Sounded great. Thank you very much. Appreciate it.
2: You're beautiful. Never change.
0: Need you in a pinch, my friend, and it worked. So.
2: If you weren't seeing it, Preston, but Casey gave me the international sign for I really have to go. He did this.
0: He pointed to his ass?
2: Pointed to his ass and raised one leg up.
0: Oh, my God.
2: Yeah.
7: Oh,
2: yeah,
0: he was, yesterday, he was he had the squirts.
2: Yeah. Really bad.
0: Yeah. So, yeah. All right. Well, I guess that lingers on.
2: Well, it came at the end of the break.
0: Yeah. Yeah. Hey, yeah, at least we got that.
2: Time wasn't too bad.
0: All right. We got a bunch of things happening today. As I said just a little while ago, Dave England of Jackass Best and Last, which is in theaters today, is going to be stopping by our studio about 8:15 or so. He'll be popping in. And our friend Doug Benson. We haven't seen Doug in ages. He's playing Soul Joles this weekend. Doug's going to get up early. He's going to come in, spend some time with us. We spent many broadcasts with him being a part of it.
2: How many times at Hershey's?
0: Yeah, he came out to Hershey. We've done his podcast a few times, you know, and obviously gone to see him at Helium and all the clubs he's played. He's at Soul Joles tonight and tomorrow, by the way. So looking forward to catching up with Doug this morning. And you know what? Since we have all those guests filling up the hours, when we come back, the connoisseur segment is going to be taking place. Got a lot of food stories to share with you, a special guest that will be joining us too, and some stuff to give away in conjunction with that. So stay put. We'll be back in a moment.
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26: 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And

0: Got Weezer's having you singing along on 93.3 WNMR. It's Everything That Rocks. Welcome, my friend. A little bit after 7 o'clock, we have kind of a gloomy-looking day today. Temperatures are going to be warm, 88, but we do have clouds throughout the day. And yes, it's leading to rain tomorrow. Thunderstorms, possibly two. And we got events, activities going on in the city, obviously. So just keep an eye on that, if you will. The shore is not going to be any better as well. It's going to be pretty blanketed, unfortunately.
1: Ah, well.
0: There you go. Sunday looks better, though. So at least we're doing that, and then we're warming up after that into next week, into the 90s. We're going to take a look at traffic, see how we're doing this morning. Marissa, what's up so far?
2: There's a bunch of accidents out there. 76 eastbound, right before 28th Street. We are jammed starting at South Street. And then there's another one on 295 northbound. This is north of Scotch Road. The left lane is blocked, and some slowing all over the area. And then that accident on the PA, on the Northeast Extension southbound right at Lansdale, now the shoulder is blocked. 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
0: All right, thank you, Marissa. I need to distract myself from this horrible cup of coffee that I'm drinking this morning. And I'm not complaining about it. Yeah, just, I'm not saying, Casey, you know, it's just whatever. I know the coffee we have in there is just not that great.
3: Well, yeah, it's not Dunkin'. I will tell you that. Dunkin' is on the way. Normally, it is Dunkin'. And so this is a, it's not like I put too many grounds in there because it is all measured out for you already. It came in packets.
1: That's what they suggest you drink it at. Yeah. And they're wrong.
3: Yeah, I know.
0: But we can distract ourselves from that flavor by diving into the world of Connoisseur.
4: It's time for the Connoisseur, regardless of the crappy coffee.
0: All right. We're going to give away some stuff while we regale you with stories about food and drink. And in fact, when we do play the clips, we have tickets to see one of our favorites, Anthony Jeselnik.
1: Hey!
0: He's playing September 25th at the Miller Theater. So listen up for your chance to win those tickets. We'll play clips and see if you can identify them. But I'm going to start with a story that I found very, very interesting. It's from Yelp. They have rounded up a list of the most outrageous restaurants in the country, where the food, decor, and atmosphere are all unforgettable. Marissa, you've been to one of them. I will save that one for last.
2: Okay.
0: They created this list based on a mix of overall ratings, total reviews, recent activity, and page views on their site. So the winners feature immersive themes.
1: I like stuff like
0: that. Live entertainment, one-of-a-kind concepts that make them much more than a place to get a meal. I will lead with that. I went to an outrageous restaurant in New York City. Someone had recommended it because me and Caleb were going up, and I'm like, I want to go somewhere that's kind of flashy.
1: Yeah, cool. Yeah, yeah. Mm-hmm.
0: And we ended up going to this sushi joint, kind of in the Chinatown section. And, you know, it had these big, giant sculptures, and it had the conveyor belt that brought the food out and all this stuff.
2: Fun.
0: Yeah, the food was horrible.
1: Oh, well, that can be the case. Yeah.
0: I know, which is why.
1: So you're getting the show, you're getting the environment, but they skimp on the food.
0: I was so disappointed. I was like so much looking forward
1: to it. This stuff's not even cooked.
0: I was looking forward to a New York City, you know, level restaurant experience, and it was so disappointing.
1: So often, so I say I do find those places fun. There was a place in New York that I went to that was basically like an Edgar Allan Poe, you know, eyes on, and the pictures are moving.
0: Love it.
1: It's a gimmick, though.
0: Yes.
1: You would never, those never end up being the places. I'm really hungry. I want to go to the,
0: It's too bad.
3: Where was that, Steve?
1: It was in the Village. I think.
3: Okay. Mm. All right. Is there anything like in theme? Are theme parks omitted from this list by any chance?
0: Okay. Yeah. They're not. I'm sure there's some good ones.
1: Do you know it'd be a similar one? It'd be like the Rain Tree Forest.
0: Rainforest.
3: Because there is in Disney World, in like the wherever like the campground is or whatever.
0: Yeah.
3: The Hoop-Dee-Doo review.
0: Yeah.
3: I absolutely loved.
0: Yeah.
3: And I, you know,
1: Was the food good?
3: The food was great. It's like barbecue food, you know? Yeah. It's like ribs and fried chicken. And they, you know, it's like an old-timey, like, you know, country and western, you know, show that they put on the stage.
0: It's in Frontierland,
3: yeah,
0: right?
3: That's what it is. Yeah.
0: We ate at the hotel at Frontierland. And it was fun.
3: Yeah.
0: And the food was decent. It wasn't fine dining or anything like that. But the servers, they, you know, if you, it was great because if you ask
5: If you ask the server for ketchup, they would say, "We need ketchup over here." And everyone in the restaurant would bring all the ketchup over to your table.
2: That's funny.
1: That's cool.
5: And at one point, I went to go grab some sugar from another table because we didn't have any. We were having breakfast. And I went over to another table and I grabbed sugar. And the server goes, "I saw that." And came over and had a makeshift jail, like bars, and put it in front of me.
1: That's fun.
5: And you're in prison. So stuff like
1: the food,
5: that.
1: The food was...
5: Yeah, it was good.
1: Decent. Okay.
5: It was
1: decent.
2: Have you guys ever been to the Victor Cafe here in Philly?
5: No.
2: All right. It just looks like a house, but during dinner, they have like trained singers.
6: Oh.
2: So you're in the middle of eating, you're talking, and then suddenly they just like break out in like this beautiful opera singing, and everybody stops and enjoys it. I know. But the food's
1: good. Shut up. No. You're there for
2: that. Okay. So you get that.
5: Yeah. All right. So here are Yelp's top 10 most outrageous restaurants of 2026. The Aquarium Restaurant in Houston, Texas. Huh. 150,000 gallon floor to ceiling aquarium filled with Australian zebra sharks, blue spine, unicorn fish, and other exotic sea creatures. And walls and ceilings designed to look like an undersea grotto. They say it's truly dining experience. Of course, we've been at the New Jersey State Aquarium.
1: Yes.
5: Or the Adventure Aquarium. And you can use their aquarium, you know, views as a place to have events. I don't know if they serve food or not.
1: Well, you can bring food in. Do they? Okay.
2: So you can have your wedding right there, and they'll cater it.
1: So they have a catering thing. Well, it's cool because you're actually adjacent to the Shark Tank, which is really cool.
5: Mm-hmm. Then you have, it's the Conchie, C-O-N-C-H-E. It's not like the conch shell. It's not spelled like that. The Conchie in Leesburg, Virginia. It's a chocolate-themed restaurant. And it says, guests get a peek into the glass-enclosed chocolate lab and enjoy chocolate-infused menu items like braised short ribs with a chocolate burgundy reduction and the house specialty dessert, the gold-dusted Conchie Entremets. I don't know, entremet.
1: No.
5: Which is set aflame tableside to melt, revealing a cake inside.
2: Ooh.
5: So that sounds kind of fun. Hershey does all kinds of super-duper over-the-top chocolatey stuff, of course. Then there's a place in San Diego, California. It's called the Trailer Park After Dark. It's a below-ground bar that features repurposed trailers themed to the 60s, 70s, and 80s with fun-themed cocktails and old-school comfort foods like Sloppy Joe dirt sliders and kitchen sink tater tots served on TV dinner trays. That sounds like fun.
1: And the key is making the food good.
5: Yep.
1: On just description, it sounds like a blast.
5: Well, and if you're dealing with comfort food, you can make the food pretty good fairly easily. Then number four on this list is the Grand Canyon Caverns Crystal Restaurant, Peach Springs, Arizona. Diners take an elevator 21 stories down to dine in a grotto overlooking a 345-million-year-old cave.
1: There's a place that is down in a, it's a cave in PA, and you go down and it's, I don't know exactly where it is. It's obviously Western PA, but I've seen it advertised, and you go down and you have your meal in an actual...
2: Okay. Yeah. In the cavern.
1: Yeah.
5: All right. This one has only four tables and three lunch seatings, so reservations are a must, obviously, for that.
2: All right, that's pretty cool.
5: It looks cool. We're looking at pictures of it. It looks awesome. Then there's a place called Safe House Milwaukee, or Milwaukee.
1: Yes.
5: In Wisconsin. This spy-themed restaurant opened during the Cold War and features fun secret doors hidden behind clocks, payphones, and bookcases. And you have to know the secret password or do a silly stunt to get in. By the way, if you want to see these, if these sound interesting and maybe worth a trip, or if you're heading somewhere, it's Yelp's top 10 most outrageous restaurants 2026. Just do a search on that. You'll be able to find them. Number six on this list is a place called Blackout Dining in the Dark in Las Vegas. They serve a 7-course meal, plant-based mystery meal, that's eaten in total darkness.
1: I don't know about that.
5: So diners have to rely on taste, touch, and smell for a unique sensory experience.
1: What if you stick your fork in your eye?
5: I'd be down to try something like that. So the servers, Steve, are wearing night vision goggles.
1: Is that right?
5: It's pitch black dark. So you can't see anything. I don't know how you eat like that.
2: The photo that popped up, like everyone's drinking wine. I'm like, how did those not get knocked over?
5: Right. Yeah, totally.
2: Like, I would be talking. I would just swing my hands and knock over everything.
5: All right. In New York City, is a place called Gail's Broadway Rose. This culinary cabaret takes on Friedman's Restaurant in the Edison Hotel, Manhattan's Theater District, every evening during the pre-Broadway show Dinner Rush. And diners are serenaded as servers regularly break out into show tunes.
3: All right, so that sounds to me like Ellen's Starlight. I always mess it up if it's Starlight Diner or Stardust Diner.
5: Okay.
3: That's right around the corner from Broadway. We had lunch there before a show. And all the servers there are like Broadway caliber singers that just at that point are not on Broadway.
1: They're working their way towards
3: it. And what they'll do is they go up and they sing. Like, so our server, and she's like, oh, give me a second here, because she's like, I got to go do this thing real quick. Right. And she went up and sang. And like, these are just, you know, the best of the best. Like, yeah. you know.
1: My fries are cold.
3: But
5: they're like, these people are one step away from being in Broadway shows. They're there trying to make it happen, and they have to pass all these auditions just to be a server.
3: Exactly. I love that. Yeah, and so our server, she got up and sang Hopelessly Devoted from Greece.
5: Oh, I love it.
3: But the guy that was, like, you know, working the DJ booth, he kept making her go up an octave. He goes, no, no, no, I think he can go higher. And she kept hitting the note. Like, wow. it was just amazing.
5: Wow. Then you have, and we've heard of this place, the Magic Castle in Hollywood, California. It's a private club. But it's in the Victoria Mansion, headquarters for the Academy of Magical Arts. It's for magicians and fans, and features a main stage magic show and bars with close-up magic as well. The easiest way for non-members to score a reservation is to stay at the adjacent Magic Castle Hotel or befriend a member. So you can...
1: Right, because I've always heard you need to be invited by a member, but if you stay at the hotel, you can get in as well?
5: I believe so.
1: There was a show years ago, short-lived, with Bill Bixby. It was called The Magician, and it took place at that facility.
5: Oh, yeah. Cool.
1: And so that's like, it was a really cool place to go to.
5: All right, two more on this list. The most outrageous restaurants in the country. Double D's Coffee and Desserts. I thought of boobs immediately when I hear Double D's. It's in Asheville, North Carolina. Embrace the swinging 60s while ordering coffee and snacks at this bright red vintage double-decker vintage bus.
1: Oh, okay.
5: That's the Double D.
1: Yeah, yeah.
5: And so it's one of these British buses that is, it's a restaurant inside. Yeah. So it's parked.
1: It's like the classic train car.
3: Yeah.
1: You know,
5: Yeah, I like those diner carts.
1: I do, too. Yeah.
5: I think those are fun restaurants. We have a couple out in Harleysville, believe it or not.
2: Oh, they still do?
5: Yeah, the Hotel Cifol and the Bay Pony Inn are both actual cars.
3: Yeah, we used to go to a place when I was in college. We would go to, it was called the Trolley Stop, and it was right around the corner from where like Floral and Hardy was.
5: No, it's Hotel Faisal.
3: Oh, that's what that's called now?
5: Yeah.
3: Okay.
5: Yeah. All right, and then, Marissa, this one you've been to, Casa Bonita.
2: Oh, man.
5: In Colorado, in Denver.
2: It is so unbelievably amazing.
5: Yeah.
2: Like, the food is secondary. You go in, they make it so when you walk in, you get your food immediately, you eat, and it's like you're a kid and you're like, Mom, I'm finished my plate. Can I go play now?
5: Right.
2: Because there is so much to see and do.
5: So describe a little bit of what you saw while you were there.
2: Yeah. Well, so I also want to explain. So the backstory of this, this Casa Bonita existed for like decades. And it was a guy who just built it on his own. It's in a shopping center. He did it like without any permits, without anything. He took this building and he dug down two stories. So when we were going to our table, you were like walking in like the round, and we were sitting like two stories underground.
3: Oh, wow.
2: And it has a waterfall inside of the restaurant, and they have cliff divers.
5: Yep.
2: So there are guys who are diving off of cliffs at like every 15 minutes. They are doing shows and dancing and singing. Oh, no, there's no singing. But the South Park guys included it in an episode. Cartman had his birthday there.
5: So Matt Stone and Trey Parker own this.
2: Yes. And so when they bought it, they thought it would just be fun. They were saving it. The guy was selling it. It turned into like a 20-30 like $200 million project because it was so out of code. And
5: they spent $40 million.
2: $40 million.
5: Fixing it up. They bought it in 2021.
2: It was in between there.
1: $40-200.
2: Yeah. So what I hear now is from people who went to the original one and have gone now, it's like, it's very South Park. There's like big Cartmans. There's lots of South Park things to do, but it's still pretty amazing.
5: But it doesn't look like you're walking through the town of South Park. It's a very big ornate Spanish vibe to it, but yes, this grotto and waterfall. They have cliff divers doing the stunts. Also reading this, Marissa, it said, by the way, it's 52,000 square feet.
2: Yeah.
5: They called it a labyrinth with mariachi bands, puppet shows, tarot card readers, and more.
1: Yeah, we're looking at the video. I see nothing really that relates to South Park. So maybe, Marissa, you said you saw a few things, but it seems this would be a place I would make a destination.
5: Totally.
2: Absolutely is. And you can spend, you know, 3-4 hours just doing all of the different activities. Like you said, it's not that you're in the South Park, but you're going to the place where they went to. So there's a jail where you take photos.
5: Okay.
2: And you're right. It's just this big Spanish villa and it's bright pink.
5: Yeah.
2: So you can see it from miles away.
5: Looks cool. So if you're interested in some unique destinations for food and maybe ones on your travel path already, check out Yelp's most outrageous restaurants in the United States.
1: Yes. The medieval restaurant too, by the way.
2: Medieval Times.
5: That's fun.
2: I went there last year.
5: Yeah.
2: It was fun.
5: It is fun. All right. Let's play our first clip and let's see if somebody can win these tickets to see Anthony Jeselnik. This will have to do with food or beverage. Here we go.
6: Wait, hold up. Because you were the first out of everybody here to reach in to get the chicken, you say grace.
5: All right, 610-660-9333. Let's see if you know what movie that's from. Order up. Let's talk about pizza for a moment.
1: Okay.
5: Yes, I feel the need, to eat pizza. I haven't heard that in a long time.
6: What am I talking about? I am talking about the need to eat pizza.
5: All right. This is from Food & Wine. They have the 50 best pizza restaurants in the country from 50 top pizzas. That's what it's called here, the 50 top pizzas. So I'm not going to go through all of these, but they have the top
1: 248
5: joints that you're going to find. I'll get you the top 10. The annual pizzeria rankings are determined by pizza judges who visit hundreds of top pizzerias across the country, narrowing down the list based on factors like ingredient quality, pizza dough, atmosphere, and more. According to the co-founders of 50 Top Pizza, the winning formula at the best establishments is a combo of craftsmanship and dedication to customer service. So of the top 10, not a single one is in our area.
1: That's outlandish.
5: Yeah. So, but the majority of them, where do you think?
1: New York?
5: Yep.
1: Yeah, of course. Now, listen, New York does have great pizza.
3: Yeah, but not like, isn't like New Haven, Connecticut the pizza capital of the universe?
1: Well, these lists come out like every other week, so they keep modifying. It depends on what list you're looking at.
3: Right.
1: But I think there was one that actually had the best, that was best pizza in the world, and it actually ended up in where you would expect, Italy.
5: Yeah, these are the top 10 pizzerias in America, so I'll jump right to
1: Let's go.
5: Right to number one, the reigning champ, Una Pizza Napolitana, first opened in 1996, has had multiple locations over the years, and today it is serving up pies in Manhattan's Lower East Side. So that is the reigning champ. That is number one. That doesn't give
1: the specific pie
5: any details as to why. There was a tie for second place. No, it doesn't. There is the Pizza Napolitana in San Francisco, tied with Pizzeria Sei, S-E-I, in Los Angeles.
1: Say what?
5: Yeah, exactly. And then you have number three is Arraza in Jersey City, New Jersey. Number four, Truly Pizza in Dana Point, California. Then you have Francesco Martucci, Miami, in Miami, Florida. Don Antonio in New York, Jay's in Kenmore, New York. Then there was a tie for eighth. It's Ribalta in New York City and Roberts in Chicago.
1: It's very un-Italian.
5: Yeah,
1: it's Roberts.
3: Yeah.
1: Yeah.
3: Let me ask you, Presbo.
5: Yes.
3: And then feel free to answer, Steve and Marissa.
1: Yeah.
3: When you're talking about like a three ingredient pizza, when I'm talking about crust, cheese, sauce, what's the most important part for you?
5: Wow, that's a very good question. Maybe sauce.
3: Yeah.
5: Yeah. I think it's really the heart of the pizza.
3: Yeah.
5: Because that's where you determine sweet or spicy, you know what I mean?
3: Yeah.
5: It has to have decent crust. It's got to have decent cheese, but I think the flavor, what I'm getting from pizza, a lot of that, of the three main ingredients, is the sauce.
1: But it is a concert of all those.
5: It is. Yeah. That's a good way to put it.
1: I'll tell you what the least important to me is, the crust.
2: Yeah. Oh,
3: wow. Yeah.
2: Crust is my make or break.
3: Marissa, I was going to say the same thing, man. Okay. Like, because, you know, Matt was telling me that there's a pizza place that he likes to go to, and I'm not going to say the name of it, only because when I looked them up online, I looked at the crust and I was like, it looks like standard pizza crust to me, you know, like, because I feel like the crust game has kind of changed over the last decade or so. And,
5: well, I mean, with like Detroit style pizza,
1: that's
5: very much all about the crust, man. It's fantastic. I worked at a pizza joint, in you know, when I just started working part-time jobs as a kid, and we used to make our own dough, and I thought that that place had great pizza dough. Because we would mix the ingredients together, and we added powdered milk into our pizza dough, and I thought that made a difference. I thought it made a tastier pizza dough. Yeah, but I haven't made homemade pizza dough in ages, so I don't.

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1: At the beginning of the day, you'd go get in line, and then you'd come back like 3 hours later when it was ready. They now have a restaurant. I mean, it's been there for a couple of years, and Joe Badia has that, and that is in Fishtown.
0: Okay. The other two in the top 10 were Lenya, and that's in Cleveland, Mississippi.
2: That's where I would think if you want really good pizza.
0: And then Ken's Artisan Pizza in Portland, Oregon. No, but it just goes to show that they stretched out all over.
2: Yeah.
0: And
2: good pizza.
0: They took a good look. I've what, Marissa?
1: It is right near the Grammy Museum.
0: Oh.
1: In Cleveland, Mississippi.
0: Never even heard of Cleveland, Mississippi.
1: Who knew?
0: All right. And then one other side pizza story. Little Caesars is now offering a Webberoni pizza.
1: What?
0: It resembles a spider web at presenting participating locations in conjunction with Spider-Man Brand New Day. It's made from a toasted two cheese blend and shredded pepperoni crisscrossed across the pizza. And it comes out in July.
2: Webberoni.
0: It's coming out. All right, that doesn't look as cool as I thought it was going to look. I thought it literally, we're looking at a picture of it, looks like a regular pizza.
2: Yeah.
0: I thought it was going to be like tubes that resembled a web.
3: Yeah.
0: Screw that.
3: Yeah.
0: All right, let's see if we can get an answer and find out what movie this food clip is from.
4: Hey, hold up. Because you were the first out of everybody here to reach in to get the chicken, you say grace.
0: Come on. All right, we will go to the phones and see if somebody knows what movie that's from. So we're going to check in with Ryan here. Ryan, a good morning to you, sir.
5: Hey, it's me, Gay Robot.
0: I made you some pancakes.
2: There we go.
0: All right, Ryan, what movie is it?
5: That would be Fast and the Furious.
0: Yes. Hey! The first one. Good call, sir. And you are going to get tickets to see Anthony Jeselnik September 25th. That show is at the Miller Theater. Tickets are on sale now via Ticketmaster. And very few. In fact, the tickets went on sale yesterday. Very few tickets remain for his September 26th show. Just a heads up. Oh, I'm sorry. The sale for the show is Thursday. Never mind. Just go get the tickets.
2: Yeah, get off his back.
0: All right, here is our next clip. Let's see if you can identify this.
6: Try it. Just a mouthful. Don't like green food.
7: Where's the meat?
6: Have they got any chips?
0: All right, 610-660-9333. Let's see if you know what that is from. It's time for something, people.
3: Yeah!
0: I got your fast food roundup this morning on the Connoisseur segment. We're going to start with Sonic. 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
2: $2.50?
0: $2.50,
2: wow.
0: Yep. So it'll be available starting now through July 12th on the Sonic app at participating locations.
2: Where are the locations in this area?
0: There is one in Bluebell.
2: All right.
0: For sure. There is one out by me in Limerick. So they're around.
2: All right.
0: They're still around. And there may be a few others. Our Marissa could probably find out. There's one on Easton Road. There's one on McDade Boulevard.
3: Okay, is that one still open, McDade Boulevard?
1: Did you say the one in Willow Grove? Yeah, you did say that.
0: Willow Grove, there's one. Mm-hmm. So they're around.
2: I didn't realize.
1: Jersey.
0: So the featured items include the Junior Double Cheeseburger, the All-American Hot Dog, Medium Onion Rings, and the Red and White Blue Slush Float. The float combines blue raspberry flavor with vanilla soft serve and real strawberries. That sounds all right. 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Sonic will be donating $250,000 through the nonprofit organization Donor's Choice in the month of July, and the funds will help finance American history-focused classrooms and teachers. Since its inception in 2009, Donors Choose, has donated more than $32 million to local classrooms. All right, McDonald's, secret menu items.
2: I love the secret menu
0: items. Parade Magazine is sharing the info on the secret menu items. And according to the magazine, here are seven items that you can check out. The hash brown McMuffin.
2: Okay.
0: So to get a hash brown McMuffin, you order your go-to egg McMuffin alongside a crispy hash brown, pull apart the English muffin bun, slide the golden potato patty right on top of the egg and melted cheese and squish it back together.
3: Oh.
0: No.
3: You're doing that yourself.
2: Oh,
3: how about a French fried cheeseburger where you put some French fries

0: in your cheeseburger.
1: That's not a secret menu item.
0: Yeah.
1: How about a napkin sandwich? You put the napkins between the bun and you eat that.
2: So, full disclosure here.
1: Yeah.
2: I didn't read this. I just I saw the headline and I pulled my head skin for the connoisseur. Okay. The McCrepe. To pull off the McCrepe, you need to order a stack of hotcakes and a fruit and yogurt parfait. You take one of the warm pancakes, spoon a generous amount of the vanilla yogurt and mixed berries right down the middle, and fold the edges over the filling like a real crepe and top it with syrup.
1: Here's a secret.
2: This is stupid. Yeah,
1: it's stupid.
3: Can we rename this McDonald's Hacks instead of McDonald's
2: that would be
3: secret menu?
2: More apropos. A secret menu is something
1: you
2: hidden.
1: Find it in the menu.
0: Yeah. And they actually put it together for you.
1: Right.
2: Yeah.
1: Go in the back, cook your own hamburger.
0: Yeah.
2: Then you have the Snickers iced coffee. Ask for a large McCafe.
1: And put a Snickers bar in it.
2: Iced hazelnut coffee. Customized with one pump of chocolate syrup, one pump of caramel syrup, and heavy drizzle of caramel on top. All right. Now that you order.
0: Yeah.
2: That all they right. make for you. And then the breakfast taco. Order a big breakfast with hotcakes and ask for an extra sausage patty. Skip the biscuit entirely and fold the warm hotcakes down the middle to use them as taco shells. Cut up the sausage. Cut up.
1: Come on, man.
2: Now I'm doing work.
0: Yeah.
1: How about the breakfast taco? Eat a taco for breakfast.
0: Yeah.
2: By the way, the big breakfast at McDonald's,
1: yeah,
2: I still like it.
0: Yeah.
2: I don't get it. I never get it. I haven't had it in years.
1: What is it made up of?
2: It's pancakes, sausage, hash brown.
1: All right, the full thing.
2: I think it's decent, yeah. All right, well, anyway, this was dumb, and I apologize.
0: That's all right, man. We all took this journey together.
2: Putting that in.
0: Yeah, that was, we got the
2: fast food
0: trauma bonding here, Preston.
2: All right, let's play this clip again, see if we can get a winner.
4: Try it. Just a mouthful. I don't like green food.
5: Where's the meat?
4: Have they got any chips?
2: All right, we're going to go to Dave, see if he knows who that's from. Hey, Dave, good morning, buddy.
6: Presbo, that McDonald's breakfast is completely underrated.
2: I agree, buddy. Thank you so much. All right, what's the movie, my man?
6: I believe that was from The Hobbit, An Unexpected Journey.
2: You got it, buddy. The Hobbit. Yep.
4: They got any chips?
2: Hang on a second, dude. You're going to go see Anthony Jeselnik September 25th, the Miller Theater. Tickets are on sale now via Ticketmaster. So hang in there, buddy. All right, let's do another clip and see if we can identify this one. Here we go.
7: Okay, I'm going to get something to drink, and then we work, okay? You promise?
8: No, you bet.
7: Okay, what do you want?
8: Beer, scotch, juice box, whatever.
7: Okay.
2: All right, 610-660-9333 is the number. Order up. All right, so I have two things here because this first one is very, very quick. And this is from listener Justin. He wrote to me, said, hey, guys, I'm back in Philly after 3 years in L.A. Got a great gig at the airport. Happy to be listening to you guys and my favorite girl live in the mornings as I drive to work rather than via podcast. Thought this tidbit would be good for your connoisseur segment, and it will be reported first on the Preston and
1: Steve. Is that right?
2: Show.
1: So this is breaking news.
2: So he works at the airport. Yeah, you want breaking news?
1: Yeah, I think we need that. Yeah,
2: we'll
1: yeah,
2: set
1: yeah.
2: you up with this.
0: Wait, where
2: yeah.
0: is that breaking news sound? There it is.
2: I don't know.
9: Breaking news. Breaking news.
1: How about that?
2: All right, so you've seen European soccer fans in the U.S. for FIFA losing their minds over Hidden Valley Ranch.
1: Yes.
2: So you don't get ranch dressing over there in Europe. 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
0: No way.
2: And they're doing this specifically for international travelers.
1: Huh.
2: 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You're already through security.
1: So you're not going to have to worry about the 3-ounce rule.
2: And you can get as much as you want, and you can take it with you back to Europe.
1: So what you do is you take the 1,400 baby, whatever you're smuggling through in your pants, and move them aside.
2: Yeah, the geckos.
1: Yeah, the geckos, whatever lizard you're stealing.
2: Mm-hmm. So thank you, Justin, and welcome back to Philly.
1: Yeah.
2: It's good to have you back. All right, so I wanted it, since that was such a shorty, I had another short one I'm going to add to it. Snoop Dogg, cooling things down this summer with the launch of the Snoopsicle.
1: Jesus
2: and actually,
1: Christ.
2: It sounds pretty good.
1: The Snoopsicle.
2: It's raspberry, cherry, and lime sherbet pop. from his Dr. Bombay Creamery that's now available at select Costco stores. Dr. Bombay.
1: Yeah.
2: Calling Dr. Bombay just in time for the 4th of July. The frozen treat is made with real fruit juice. 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Dr. Bombay, which Snoop founded with his son Cordell Broadus, was inspired by Snoop's father's dairy farm roots and already offers a lineup of creative ice cream flavors.
1: How big is that line?
2: With the Snoop-sickle becoming its first popsicle. So,
0: I mean, yeah, I tried his cereal. I can't remember what the name of it was. It's just sugary cereal. It was pretty delicious, but
1: think about where he came from, and now he's on supermarket shelves.
2: Yeah. I think we got some chips. Something that he made. Yeah,
1: Holy crap!
2: One time, so yeah, it's out there. I have no idea what his
1: a juggernaut.
2: What his ice cream line is like, but the Snoopsicle sounds pretty good. Raspberry, cherry, and lime sherbet. That sounds pretty damn like a good combination. So, look for that now. I don't know exactly where you will find the Snoopsicle, but it is available.
3: I think I saw Costco.
2: All right, fair enough. All right, let's play this clip. See if we can get a winner. Here we go.
7: Okay, I'm going to get something to drink, and then we work, okay? You promise?
8: No, you bet.
7: Okay, what do you want?
8: A little beer, scotch, juice box, whatever.
7: Okay.
2: All right, let me go to John. Hey, John, good morning, bud.
10: Good morning, guys. How are you doing today?
2: Wonderful, sir. All right, do you know the movie?
10: Is it Pretty in Pink?
2: It is.
1: Yeah.
2: You got it, buddy. Hang on. Got some tickets for you to see Anthony Jeselnik. He is performing on September 25th at the Miller Theater. Tickets are on sale now via Ticketmaster. He also has a show on September 26th, and very few tickets remain for that.
1: That's
2: the confusion there we that go. I had earlier. All right, we have two more clips that we can play. Let's get to the next one. You will definitely know this one. Here we go.
11: It's time for lunch.
12: Angelo, it's 10:30.
11: Right around that corner, there is a sandwich shop. They sell meatball sandwiches. Best I've ever tasted. Would you go get me two?
2: All right, 610-660-9333. 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
0: Do you like rosemary?
2: I do. Okay. Oh, dude, I have two big rosemary bushes at home.
3: Oh, bring me some rosemary, please.
2: Yeah, for sure.
3: Listen, things are like...
2: They grow like crazy, and we never use all of it. I have a really banging herb garden this
1: year. Oh, really?
2: Yeah.
1: You out there with the overalls on and everything?
2: Well, I do tend it, and I've started using... enhancers to help, Miracle-Gro.
1: Oh, Miracle-Gro.
2: I don't use Miracle-Gro, but that brand, but like that, it's essentially plant food.
1: Do you have little RC, tractors and stuff?
2: Yeah, just to make it feel like I'm an actual farmer. Yeah.
1: Plowing the lower four.
2: But no, we have two really large rosemary full bushes, like a full hairy bush.
1: Big, hairy, sweaty bush.
2: So, Marissa, I'll bring you some of that.
0: Okay.
13: We've got bush.
2: So, I'll tell you what all we're growing. We grow rosemary, oregano, thyme, chives, mint from a cocktails.
0: Okay.
2: Mint is in a whole separate, that stuff grows like weeds. And basil, lots of basil. So I'll bring you some herbs.
0: Cannabis in there, dude.
2: I know. Yeah. I'll work on that. The other herb. All right. They also have smoked paprika and garlic.
1: Can you brush your teeth with this?
2: Sure.
1: Yeah. Why not?
2: Nobody said you can.
1: Yeah.
2: Everything from frozen french fries to Brussels sprouts, you can use that on. 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That sounds good. And then, Steve, the Peruvian style mix.
1: Peruvian.
2: Yeah.
1: That's my new jam.
2: Features the bright flavor of fresh lime juice and chili pepper.
1: I think at heart, I'm probably a Peruvioid.
2: Peruvioid? Yeah. Are you now?
1: No, the seasoning is just wonderful. You know what is really good? That, was it, Papa Joe's?
2: Oh, yeah.
1: They brought by that seasoning, the ladies. It was really good stuff. They made them themselves.
2: Yeah, Michelle Pringle is her name, and she we still order Papa Joe's all the time. We have the straight ahead, and then they have they've got the Jamaican jerk, and they have a Southwest, and there's an Asian one as well.
1: Famunda.
2: Really good, and she's local. She's in Jersey.
1: Cool.
2: So if you ever get a chance, check out Papa Joe's spices. They're fantastic, and from her grandpa's recipe.
1: Actual Papa Joe.
2: From. Yeah. Huh. All right, let's play this clip and see if somebody knows what movie it's from. Here we go.
11: It's time for lunch.
12: Angelo, it's 10:30.
11: Right around that corner, there is a sandwich shop. They sell meatball sandwiches. Best I've ever tasted. Would you go get me two?
2: All right, let me go to Jonathan. Hey, Jonathan.
13: Back off, war child.
14: Back off, war child. Seriously.
2: Dude, that's perfect. I don't even need to ask you the question, but what movie is that from?
13: Oh, it's one of my all-time favorite movies, Point Break.
2: Hell yes!
14: That would be a waste of time.
2: All right, Jonathan, we got you. Tickets, Anthony Jeselnik, September 25th at the Miller Theater. We have one more clip to play. I'll do one more story, and then we'll have the encore. So that's how this is going to play out. So let's see if you know what movie this food or drink clip is from.
15: Why don't you sit at the table? We're having roast beef.
12: Well, you guys always have roast beef.
16: Oh, boo-hoo, little Lord Fauntleroy's tummy hurts because there's too much roast beef in it.
12: It's just boring.
2: All right, let's see if you know the answer. At 610-660-9333 is the number. I'll be surprised if somebody gets that. It's a lesser-known movie. I lied. I don't have another food story.
1: You don't?
2: No. Can we do your segment now, Marissa?
3: Yes.
2: All right, are you guys ready for this?
1: Absolutely ready.
2: It is time for the Connoisseur Encore with Marissa Magnotta.
17: We're tasting more, it's Encore.
1: Oh.
2: Okay. Marissa, we have a special guest today, right?
3: We did. I couldn't do this alone, but I wanted to announce that the dog days of summer are back at one of my favorite bars in the city. It's called Royal Tavern. It's in South Philly, around like Passyunk and Carpenter.
18: Yep, just north of Washington.
3: All right.
2: What are the dog days of summer? Yes. Explain that first.
3: So all month long in July, Royal Tavern serves a special hot dog menu. It's one of the best menus in the city at a bar that is open late night. You can get food until 1 a.m. And, you know, great burgers, all homemade. But they make homemade hot dogs.
2: Oh.
3: And these aren't just your classic hot dogs with mustard or anything. They are specialty dogs that are created with tons of delicious ingredients. And guys, this summer, we're going to have a Preston and Steve dog on the menu.
1: Nice, man. Hey, I love that.
2: All right.
1: So that's why we were shaving our skin off.
3: Yes. So I would like to introduce Nick Macri, who is the chef at Royal Tavern.
1: Hey, guys. How are you, man?
2: Welcome, sir.
18: Thanks for having me.
2: Thank you for being here. How long has the Dog Day summer been going on?
18: This is the third year that we've been doing it.
2: Okay.
1: Big hit.
18: We started doing it 2 years ago after we like reopened post-COVID, and we were always going through the whole situation and what everyone talks about being slow in the summer.
2: Yep.
18: And we're just like, all right, let's do something fun. Like if it's slow, it's slow. If it kicks off, it kicks off. And the first day, we sold what we thought was enough for a week's worth of hot dogs on the first night.
2: Nice. So, pretty good.
18: Yeah.
2: Excellent.
18: It's been gangbusters. We do a punch card for everybody. If you come in and you get 20 dogs throughout the whole month, you get a free t-shirt that we get. A couple of local artists to collaborate on, and this year there's a Keys Hofferman did it.
2: Is that what you're wearing right now?
18: This is this year's hot dog.
2: It's a boxing theme. That's great.
18: Little Rocky action going through
2: that's
18: there.
2: Excellent, man.
18: Yeah.
2: All right. So you're gonna have a Preston and Steve dog.
18: We are.
2: All right. And so this is in development. Marissa had reached out to me and was like, "Hey, do you got some ideas to throw?" And I pitched a couple of things because I looked at the list of dogs and there are some really unique things on there. And when it comes to finding ingredients, you know, like. When I eat a hot dog, I like mustard and relish.
1: So yeah.
2: Pretty straight ahead. straight, you know, American hot dog, nothing crazy interesting. Mm-hmm. So I threw out some ingredients to Marissa, and she threw them over to you, and I don't know where we are in the development stage of this.
18: We're almost there.
2: Okay.
18: Yeah, and each week we have a different theme for the hot dogs, and we're going to throw the Preston and Steve dog out on the second week, which is going to be our Pennsylvania week.
1: Okay. So I understand you've been testing everything out at the Bonneville Salt Flats just to make sure in that large area, just to make sure it's safe. But yeah, wow, my mind is reeling at the potential.
2: So the hot dog, the actual wiener, if you will, mm-hmm.
18: yes.
2: you guys make those?
18: Yeah, we do make them. We did make them. And then last year we hit capacity.
2: Okay.
18: We have a small basement kitchen in South Philly, and there's only so many hot dogs we can make.
2: Wow.
18: Last year we made just under 8,000.
1: You made
18: yeah.
1: physically made 8,000 hot dogs.
18: And everyone kind of looked at me and they're just like, we got to stop this.
2: Yeah.
18: Like, this isn't sustainable. So we partnered with Happy Valley Meat Company, which we get our burgers from, and they took my recipe and decided to make it for us. So it's a pork and beef blend, natural lamb casing, and it's applewood smoked. So,
2: oh, yum. Yeah.
3: So you guys, Nick brought in hot dogs for you to try. These are the first taste test of the new hot dogs.
18: This is, yep.
2: Okay.
3: Created by Happy Valley.
2: So I'm looking at this, and I don't see anything that I suggested as far as ingredients go.
18: Yeah.
2: All right. So you scrapped all my suggestions.
18: No.
3: Oh,
18: it's okay. Still in the works.
2: Oh,
18: definitely.
2: Oh.
18: Yeah.
2: This is not our dog?
3: This is not our dog.
2: Oh.
3: This is just, you get to try the actual hot dog.
18: For the first time. You guys are the first people to try the Happy Valley version of the Royal Tavern hot dog.
2: Wow. Okay.
3: We do have your ingredients here, Preston. Do you want me to announce it, or do you want to announce it?
2: I can announce it.
3: All right.
2: So I was looking through, and you had everything from, you know, tomatoes to coleslaw to, you know, depending
1: wood chips.
2: On, there was just tons of different things, and I'm like, okay, what would be something different that probably hadn't been used or would make a good hot dog? So obviously I started with the dog, and I thought maybe grilling it. I know sometimes you can steam them. That's up to you. A toasted bun. And I thought a unique flavor would be to take some roasted garlic and spread that on the bun. So you don't catch roasted garlic. If not roasted garlic, maybe a garlic butter spread on the toasted bun. I thought that some Cooper Sharp would be. Everybody's been falling in love with Cooper Sharp over the past couple of years.
1: They were such dear friends with Bradley Cooper.
2: Yes.
1: It's a way to acknowledge that friendship.
3: Cooper DeJean, who is their spokesperson.
2: And I thought maybe some brown mustard. It would depend. You guys can contribute on this or not. I'm a brown mustard fan.
19: I love brown
2: mustard. The spicy brown mustard.
19: Yep.
2: And for the Preston and Steve part, the PNS, a little pepper and salt on
1: that.
2: Ah. I don't know. What do you think, Chef?
18: I think we're in the good place.
2: We're
18: so
2: in a good
18: far.
2: Neighborhood.
1: Has anyone died during this testing process?
18: No casualties.
1: Because we'd feel terrible about that.
2: Casey already ate one whole hot dog.
0: Oh, I did?
2: Your review, please.
0: I didn't even realize
2: we're
0: that.
2: We're over here talking. We're not going to be able to eat while we're doing this. So you tell us about it while I'm going to take a bite of this.
0: So I had the hot dog that had some pickled jalapenos and mustard on it. It was delicious. I love a little bit of heat. The jalapenos weren't too hot. And what I really liked about the dog itself was the pop to it. You know what I'm saying?
18: That comes from the natural casing.
2: I just experienced it.
0: Yeah.
1: You had the pop like it got excited.
2: I almost thought, almost thought crunchy, but that's not the right word.
0: Mm-mm.
2: Sorry, I'm swallowing you.
0: Yeah.
2: But a little pop when you bit into it.
0: Yeah.
2: That's quality, most definitely. So that's the natural casing?
18: That's definitely the natural casing. Yeah, you don't get that from like a typical supermarket dog.
2: And you know what I like that you did, too, is you didn't make them too thick. When you get to it hurts.
1: No. Listen, and then they always complain.
2: No, but sometimes you get a dog that's just too much meat because the ingredients, the added stuff.
1: And then you're sore after.
2: You get. Yeah. Yeah, right?
3: You just got to breathe through it, guys.
2: Oh, this is yummy, ma'am.
3: All right, I do have to throw out that all of these dogs can be made vegetarian.
18: Yeah,
3: maybe if one has like a bacon or something, you skip that one. So Dog Days of Summer starts coming Monday,
18: and it goes through until the end of July.
3: What's awesome. The theme for week one?
18: Week one is classic Americana. So we have Chicago-style dog, Seattle dog, New Jersey Ripper, and a Detroit Coney dog.
2: You know what I love about the Chicago dog is obviously they put everything but the kitchen sink on there. But the key to that is the celery salt.
18: Yep,
2: definitely. That's fantastic. Mm-hmm. Almost any hot dog, You put a little celery salt on it.
1: Yeah,
2: it's excellent.
1: I'm not sure I'm familiar with celery salt.
3: You probably had it, Steve, and not realize
1: when I was
3: just like a flavor
1: out.
3: Of it. Yeah, yeah, yeah, yeah. Just put it up your nose.
2: All right, so the classic American dog is what we're starting with.
18: Yep.
2: And how long do you sell each dog?
18: So new dogs go live every Monday.
2: Okay, and they'll go for a week.
18: They go for the whole week.
2: Rock on. So we'll check back in with you when the Preston and Steven goes up.
18: Definitely.
2: And,
1: awesome.
2: And make sure that we... So will you bring it back in and we'll try it? Or
18: sure, why not?
2: All right. Yeah. I think, right? Yeah, we got to have something.
3: All right, mark your calendars. July 6th is the Pennsylvania week.
2: Excellent. All right, well, thank you so much for being here, man. We appreciate it.
18: Thanks for having me.
2: Royal Tavern, that is excellent. Dog Days of Summer are back, and it's all part of the Connoisseur segment. So we got to wrap this portion up. Thank you very much. Yes, Case?
19: I got an answer for our...
2: Oh, my God. Yeah, let me play the clip again. Here we go.
15: Why don't you sit at the table? We're having roast beef.
12: Well, you guys always have roast beef.
16: Oh, boo-hoo, little Lord Fauntleroy's tummy hurts because there's too much roast beef in it.
12: This is boring.
2: All right, we're going to go to Rachel. Hi, Rachel.
20: Hi.
2: I can't believe you know this movie. What is it?
20: It's one of my favorites. Freddy Got Fingers.
2: Yeah. All right. Hang on, Rachel. You get those tickets. It is a pair to... Sorry, Casey. I played the wrong music. Pair of tickets is MMR Rocks. Anthony Jeselnik on September 25th. Miller Theater tickets are on sale now via Ticketmaster. By the way, the very few tickets remain for the September 26th show, just to give you a heads up. All right, gang. Now that's it for the Connoisseur. Now we can play our outro music. Hopefully you got some good eat information out of the whole thing. We're going to take a quick break. We'll come back in a second. We'll get to the Bizarre File a little later on after that. Dave England of Jackass fame will be here, and a buddy Doug Benson is stopping in, too. We'll be right back. Stay with us.
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0: love that song. It's the Wallflowers and One Headlight, the Preston and Steve Show. Today is Friday. We'll make it officially that in just a moment with a little musical number you come used to become to known as on these Friday mornings.
1: It's a callback.
0: Yep, we'll get to that in just a moment. And
1: I am so in that mode, by the way. My head is so far up my ass.
0: Oh, yeah.
1: I'm in a become to known as stupor.
0: It's a great place to be together. Yeah. Let's take a look at traffic, Marissa. What's going on this morning?
2: We're jammed up on the Vine eastbound from the Schuylkill out to Broad, and then 76 eastbound from Montgomery to Vine and westbound from University to Vine Street. Then 30 bypass, there's construction with new road layout that has slowing eastbound from Lancaster Avenue out to 100. Jersey Turnpike, there's an accident where the shoulder is blocked. It's northbound at Hightstown. And then another accident with a left lane blocked. This is on the New Jersey Turnpike truck lanes. The outer roadways northbound at 133. 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Undefeated South Philly fighter Johnny Cannoli fights former world champ Mike Richmond, plus two other world title fights. Tickets at BKFC.com, and that's your traffic on 93.3 WMMR.
0: All right, thank you, Marissa. Before we get to the bizarre file, let's do our Friday thing. Here we go.

0: I put on the froggy mask.
1: I don't envy you, man.
0: I just randomly grab things behind me and play with them. I put no thought into that whatsoever. And so that's why I had peanut butter and hot sauce.
1: It seemed meticulously choreographed.
0: Yeah. In that particular one. All right, let's do the B-File. Oh, come on.
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0: Calling myself a bitch. All right, brought to you by Roy Rogers of Cherry Hill, and their one-year anniversary to celebrate Roy's is happening. A different anniversary special each day, all week, and a huge day of festivities for the anniversary party tomorrow. Today's special is a free brownie with any purchase.
3: What?
0: Hello. All right, so this is a pretty wild story. It happened a couple days ago, but passengers aboard an Air Canada flight helped restrain a pilot who is experiencing a medical emergency that they say appeared to be a seizure for about 40 minutes after the aircraft suddenly swerved mid-flight.
1: That's friggin' terrifying.
0: Air Canada said flight AC-7664, operated by regional partner PAL Airlines, was en route to Newark from Halifax on Wednesday when the captain experienced a medical emergency. The first officer took control of the aircraft and diverted the flight to Boston, where it landed safely. The captain was taken to a hospital for medical treatment. They were carrying 61 passengers on the flight. One of those passengers, Rodney McDonald, who was traveling with his wife and two sons, said the ordeal began when the aircraft unexpectedly lurched. He said the moment the plane swerved, I knew something was wrong because it was not turbulence. He said it really felt like someone had jilted the controls, and then it happened over and over again. McDonald said that a flight attendant rushed into the cockpit before pulling the pilot into the aisle of the aircraft.
1: You don't like to see that when you're a passenger.
0: McDonald said one of the flight attendants entered the cockpit frantically, and a few moments later, he was dragging one of the pilots out of the cockpit onto the aisle in the airplane.
4: Is anyone on board a neurosurgeon?
0: He said the pilot appeared to be experiencing a seizure, and he and about four other passengers helped restrain him while the co-pilot flew the aircraft to Boston. Now, those who are experiencing a seizure, you're actually not supposed to be held down because they can hurt themselves.
1: Right.
0: You're supposed to clear out the area of any sharp or dangerous objects.
1: And imagine you're a passenger. You're thinking, well, there goes beverage service.
0: And you're supposed to gently turn them on the side, and their airway should be kept clear. But they had to restrain this guy because he was, like, flailing around.
1: I mean, well, you know, that could have gone south a multitude of ways.
0: McDonald said that a registered nurse on board help direct passengers and assist the pilot during the medical emergency, while he praised the flight attendants for remaining calm throughout the ordeal.
1: Would you be prompted to raise your hand and go, I do a morning show. Can I help?
0: Please, I'm on the radio.
5: Yeah.
1: What valuable skill can I lend to this crisis?
0: I meant to look up the video of this. I did not see it yet, but the world's fastest Lego car just zoomed into the record books, and it is a real drivable machine made of the Lego bricks. They teamed up with a supercar maker, Koenigsegg, to build a full-size replica of the Sedare's Spear hypercar. Then they took it to the famous Goodwood Hill Climb in England. Behind the wheel was Marcus Lund. Koenigsegg's
1: just say Lego.
0: Own test driver who pushed the brick car to 69 miles an hour.
1: What's fueling it?
0: You know, that's a good question.
1: Lego
0: that,
1: gas?
0: That more than doubled the old Lego Technic record, set at 31 miles per hour by a Lego McLaren. The build is staggering. It uses 327,906 Lego pieces, weighs nearly 2 tons, and took more than 9,400 hours to make. It even has a ghost mode that pops open the doors, hood, and mirrors at the push of a button. The record-setting car will go on a global tour as a smaller buildable set goes on sale in July. Some kind of combustion engine, I guess. Wow. Steve, I'm not really sure.
1: Don't even know how you would do that.
0: No. All right, a woman has called out her sister for planning to name her baby daughter after an STD, insisting that the spelling makes it a pretty name. The 30-year-old sister said her younger sister is about 6 months pregnant and thrilled to be the first to give their parents a grandchild. But when the sister revealed that she had settled on the name Chlamydia.
1: Chlamydia.
3: No.
0: Spelled K-L-A-M-I-D-I-A. So it's spelled differently than the disease. The woman
6: is a complete dirty whore.
0: The woman assumed that it was a joke and she burst out laughing, but it wasn't a joke.
1: What do you think of that name, Aunt Labiana?
0: The sister said that she had seen people online calling it a pretty name and eventually decided that it was cute, arguing that the different spelling would keep folks from thinking of the STI right away.
1: You don't see the spelling when you're saying it.
0: Exactly. It might even help remove the stigma, she said. The woman warned that she was setting her daughter up for years of bullying, but the sister accused her of being the child's first bully and said her husband agrees with the name.
1: It's like my boy Sue, that, name your kid gonorrhea.
0: Yeah.
1: Teach you to be a scrapper.
0: Writing on Reddit, the woman said that their parents also think the name is horrible, but are too afraid of upsetting the pregnant sister to say anything, hoping that she will change her mind on her own.
1: You know, cesarean would be better.
0: Yeah, so obviously they're setting this kid up for a world of hurt if they go with chlamydia. Wow.
1: That's a bad one.
0: All right, here's a story out of Florida. An 84-year-old woman was arrested after firing a gunshot as an apparent warning to her neighbor for cutting his grass. Charlene Davis, his own grass, all right? Charlene Davis is charged with aggravated assault with a deadly weapon.
1: I'm going to waste you, you mother effer.
0: And discharging a firearm on a residential property. The incident happened last Thursday around 8:15 p.m. According to the arrest report, the neighbor told deputies that he was mowing his lawn when he heard a gunshot. He looked over and he saw Davis holding a revolver. The report states that Davis admitted to firing her Smith & Wesson 38 Special revolver into the ground. Davis stated that she wanted to scare the neighbors due to an ongoing noise issue with them and her trying to sleep. The incident was captured on Ring doorbell camera.
1: Oh, people sleep all the time.
0: With video showing Davis exit her home and fire one shot. The report states the neighbor is heard asking, "What are you doing?" Davis him replies, "I'm trying to tell you you're waking us up," before adding, "You better watch out."
1: Was it at an ungodly time that he was
0: No, alone? I said it was 8:15 p.m.
1: Oh, this,
0: so it's still daylight.
1: Come on.
0: You know, I mean, it's getting later in the day, but come on.
1: When she eventually goes to sleep, burn her house down.
0: Davis was released on a $5,500 bond, by the way.
3: All right.
0: And there you go. That's what I have in our bizarre file for you this morning. Our guest is on the way, right, Casey?
3: He's here, man.
0: He's here. All right, man, the premiere was last night of the new Jackass movie.
1: Getting really good reviews.
0: We're going to take a break, and when we get back, we're going to have Dave Englund here in the studio with us, so stay put. We'll be back shortly.
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0: moving now, man. Pearl Jam, Animal on 93.3 WNNR. It's Everything That Rocks. Friday morning, beautiful. Giving away our Word of the Week prize today. The full four-pack of concert ticket packages, all these different shows coming into the end of the summer and early fall. We'll get to the details a little bit later on. But we're starting our guest conga line. Let's take a look at traffic first before we welcome our first guest. Marissa, what's going on this morning?
1: We're jammed up on the Vine eastbound from the Schuylkill out to Broad Street and then Montgomery out to Vine on the eastbound side of the Schuylkill westbound. Slowing from University to Vine. Couple accidents. New Jersey Turnpike northbound right at Hightstown. All lanes are open, but there is an accident in the area. It is jammed for a mile. And then there's another accident with the left lane block. This is on the New Jersey Turnpike outer lanes. Northbound right before 133. We're jammed starting at 195. 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
0: All right, thank you, Marissa. So last night, there was a screening and a fan event, Jackass Best and Last. And in our studio, and Casey was there last night for the event, said it went wonderfully. Please welcome from the cast of Jackass, Dave England is here.
2: Hey, what's up, guys?
0: How are you, man?
2: I'm great. How are you guys doing?
0: Good. We're doing excellent.
3: We know the whole crew and go way back, and I don't think we've ever had the chance to speak to you directly over
2: these years. I've never spoken to you, and I have friends named Preston and Steve, too.
0: Yeah, you do. Yeah.
2: Preston Donaldson and Steve Davis.
0: That's right.
2: You may have heard of them.
0: Yeah, Steve O.
2: Oh.

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1: You're looking at great reviews. I mean, these are low overhead movies.
2: Very low.
1: Relatively speaking, with big returns. That's what Hollywood loves.
3: Yeah.
1: So you're right to be a little cautious in saying, is this the last one? My question is, over all of this, and you guys have walked the walk times 10. You put your bodies on the line. And we've asked everybody, but age is a real thing. How many more do you think you have in you?
4: I think we have like 31.
1: Just right into the coffin.
3: Yeah. Yeah, only reason I think that this could be the last one is in the opening scene when Knoxville shows up for the first day of shooting. And I don't think he was acting. He looked upset that this was the last go on this one.
4: Yeah, he's kind of a little crybaby, isn't he?
3: A little bit.
4: No, I'm not even joking. He cried 5 to 6 times during filming. Cried, like broke down and went, guys, I'm like we're like, is this like a act?
2: A bit?
4: No, we're like, no, he's very...
3: He's a decent actor. I don't think he's that good of an actor.
4: No, he's not that good of an actor.
1: He's just not that good. So nostalgically crying,
4: Yes.
1: Bittersweet.
4: Yeah.
1: You know, it's funny because he's hosting Fear Factor.
4: Yep.
1: And we were talking about this earlier. You guys were at the forefront of all of this. All this stuff that's now become, you know, YouTube fodder and all that stuff. You guys were well ahead of the curve. And I was saying to Preston, you know, yeah, Fear Factor is, it's the show that used to be, you know, pushing boundaries. But, you know, you guys were well ahead of it. It's kind of hard. You guys are masters at pulling out new things. It's kind of hard to shock people these days with all the stuff that's out there. I mean, is that a constant miserable thing to have to come up with stunts and things to do?
4: I see all this crazy stuff online, you know, YouTube, Instagram, and everything, and I don't feel like we're up against that. We're just doing our little stupid stuff.
1: Yeah.
4: Like, we're not pushing these boundaries so much as just doing silly, dumb, jackass stuff.
0: Yeah, you're doing stuff that entertains you, right?
4: Yes, we're entertaining each other.
0: Yeah.
4: And we just make each other laugh. It's not about so much as, you know, one-upmanship.
0: Right. So, obviously, we've known Bam for ages, since day one, because he, you know, is Westchester, and where our original studios, the other station we used to work at, was a lot closer to Westchester, and Bam used to come by all the time. You know, he was doing his thing with CKY, making the videos, the skate videos, and then doing some stunty things, and Knoxville was doing his thing. These kind of worlds found each other.
1: Right.
0: And that fell in together. How did you fall into the fold at the beginning?
4: Yeah, I was part of the West Coast faction. So, you know, Big Brother magazine is, you know, the nucleus of the West Coast part. And I worked next door at Blunt Snowboard magazine. I was the editor of that. So, you know, what they were doing was a lot more interesting. So I was always peeking into their office. I'm like, what are you guys doing? They're like, oh, we're making some videos. You want to help? I'm like, so yeah, I was turning in footage. So I have footage in those early videos. And then one day, Jeff Tremaine, you know, who ended up being the director of Jackass, is like, we're going to try to make a TV show. You want in? I'm like, oh, hell yeah, I want
0: in.
4: And, you know, like a lot of the other guys, I thought we'd be on TV one time in the middle of the night. And that was awesome.
1: Who knew? So you're like, what, 30 at the time this happens?
4: Yeah. When we started Jackass, I was 30.
1: And you were snowboarding, and you're famous for what was there? The first handrail ride on a snowboard, right?
4: That's my claim I've come up with on my own, is that I have the first video footage in a actual snowboard video sliding on a handrail.
1: Right.
4: Yeah.
1: So you're doing this.
4: Pocahontas, 1991.
1: Very cool.
4: That was the name of the movie.
1: You have all these achievements, but what about the outlandish stuff? Because people know this about you. In fact, Steve O says, Johnny Knoxville, any interview when they talk about you, you have an uncanny ability to crap on command. And vomit on command.
4: In these last two movies, though, like, I came up short. I didn't in either one.
1: But I mean, so was that a skill you had at the time when Tremaine first approached you about being?
4: I mean, the first one I did was in the first movie at that hardware store.
1: Yeah,
4: he's like, do you think? And the reason I was able to do it so easily is because Cholula hot sauce, which I love.
0: Yeah.
4: But if I have that, it goes right through me.
1: Let's explain what you did. We all talk. It's the joke about it. Is a display toilet.
4: Yeah,
1: and explain what you did.
4: Yeah, just this hardware store in Portland, Oregon called Hippo Hardware, and they are just grumpy there. I'm like, this will be the perfect place to do this. So, you know,

0: Just thinking, you know, they had the lineup of toilets for sale, and I just went in there and did my business in there, and you know, the guy, sorry, that's all good, man.
1: He actually warned you not to.
0: Yeah, he said it better not be. Oh, and I was.
2: Oh, my God.
0: And I have the newspaper and everything. Yeah. Remember newspapers? Or a magazine on the toilet? Nowadays, we filmed it. I just have my phone, but it's much better visual with the newspaper.
1: And then, you know what I love about this? And before you came on, we were talking about this. Is like the list of highfalutin critics that are giving very good reviews to this. You think this would be something they would just go, no, that's
0: right?
1: Ridiculous.
0: Yeah.
1: But what do you think? Because at the basic level, you know, crap humor, all that stuff, it resonates with people, whether they want to admit it or not. Do you think that's it?
0: Yeah, I mean, I think it just somehow appeals to everybody somehow, even though, you know, there's something about it relatable. Everyone's doing this stuff with their friends, and it just, no matter how sophisticated you are or whatever, you're like, I remember, you know, I remember that. It strikes a chord with people.
1: It does. You were relaying a story about how you were a kid, and I think you were kind of like the outcast, and you did something with you crapped in a jar. Explain what you did.
0: Back in my day, Gatorade bottles were glass.
3: Yeah.
0: Very wide mouth glass bottle, and I had to go, so like I pooped, because I can't say that other word, into the bottle, and I kind of like, I got bullied a lot, and no one wanted to hang out with me, and until we were all like riding bikes in this back trail, and I pooped in the thing, and I threw it at a stump, and the glass went everywhere, and then the poop just stuck right onto the stump, and everyone was like, wow, that was cool, and laughing and stuff, and then I was like part of the gang after that.
1: I could see that setting your legend for kids at that age.
0: Like 11 years old.
1: This guy's a legend.
2: Oh, my God.
3: And yet, you're not the one nicknamed Poopies.
0: Right? That's a rough name to have, right? You go through life, hi, I'm Poopies. But he got those new lips now. He's Plumpies is what I've been calling him.
3: I don't want to give anything away from the movie, but... But the movie opens up, and so I will open, because I'm not giving away the ending or anything like that, but the movie does kind of open up present day, Knoxville crying, and I was like, this might be the last one, and then you show some archive footage of stuff that had never been seen before.
0: Yeah, wow.
3: Now, I know how everything ends up, because Knoxville is still alive to this day. But there was archive footage that MTV was like, we cannot ever air this. Do we want to talk about
2: this? Involved a gun. You can say that.
0: Man, it's so suspenseful to watch that part.
3: Yeah. I had a hard time watching it.
0: I don't
3: want
0: to give away anything. But man, when you're watching that, it's like you get sweaty palms and it's crazy. It's like,
3: you know he doesn't die because we're watching him present day.
0: And I didn't even know it is one of his buddies commentating, you know, just like, this is so stupid. Let's leave right now.
3: Yeah.
0: And it's just like that guy. And it's like, you can tell he really is worried about him, but also is hilarious what that guy's saying, trying to get him to leave.
2: So if he didn't tap out on that, has there ever been anything where you guys have set it up, it's ready to go, and then you're like, we can't do this?
0: Yes, there has been, yeah.
2: Can you tell us what something like that might have been?
0: One was, we had a bouncy house. We were at a ski area in Lake Tahoe, Donner Ski Ranch, and the idea was we're going to have all of us in the bouncy house going down a really steep hill, and then, you know, with a jump and see what happens. And the thing we forgot, we're like, wait, you need a generator to power that to keep the air in it.
2: Yeah.
0: So like, their idea was, we'll put this giant generator in a sled behind you. And then all of us on the day of, we're about to do it. And we're like, okay, so we're going to go off the jump. This giant, like, 100-pound generator is just going to smash into all of us, and then we started thinking about it. We're like, this has got like bad news written all over it.
1: Hey, to me, with the stuff that you have done, I would think it'd be few and far between.
2: Yeah, but let's hook Johnny up to a rocket.
1: Right. That's shoot him off. Like, it's funny what makes the cut and what doesn't. Over the course of years with MTV and with the movie company, how many things did they come to you? And because I know there was the poo diaper, right? That was a big...
0: Yeah, that's the poo diaper. Thanks for bringing that up. That's one I'm very proud of. I'm not even being sarcastic. I really am.
1: Mention it.
0: So, I mean, it wasn't even real poo. So I took a diaper, I filled it with chocolate pudding and then wrapped it back up and then stashed it into a public trash by a park in downtown Portland, Oregon. And then the idea was, you know, I dressed up in shabby clothes, like, you know, I'm an unhoused person, and there's a line of people at a you know, food cart, and I'm asking them for a change. No one's giving it to me. And then, you know, I went over there and dug through the trash.
2: Oh my God.
0: Got the diaper. And then one guy's like, hey, that's a diaper, homeboy. I love that line. A diaper, homeboy. Yeah, and then so I just start eating the...
2: Yeah, the pudding.
0: What is pudding, but it really, like, people just hated watching
1: and
0: it.
1: MTV and was like, no.
0: Yeah, so MTV was not going to air it. They're like, there's no way that we're ever going to put that on TV. So Johnny Knoxville said, oh, yeah? Well, then I quit. And they, wow. They're like, oh, are you kidding? He's like, no, I'm not. If we're not putting that on, I quit. And so they aired it. That was on our last episode ever of the TV show. And then he quit anyways because he's like, all right, you know, you've like put so many restrictions on us that, you know, I don't think we could do what we're really trying to do here. So then that led to us making movies.
1: So wow. Asinine because they bought the whole thing based on the outlandish stuff you were doing. And then you get in-house and they start complaining about the outlandish stuff you're doing.
0: Yeah, they're like, no more lighting yourself on fire. No more getting ran over by a car. No more this, no more that. They just kept adding restrictions more and more and more until... You know what was a funny one, too, is we did this one. I think we just call it The Omelet, but it's kind of more known as The Vomlet.
1: I remember
0: ate all the ingredients to an omelet raw. And then puked them into a frying pan, cooked them up, and ate them. So the first time we did it was in a hotel room, and I fed a bite to Steve-O, and he puked on my foot, and it was like really great footage. And then, anyways, MTV, the lawyers saw it, and they're like, well, for one thing, you can't feed it to another person. For another thing, those are airborne pathogens, so you would have to do it outdoors. And then also, you didn't make sure it was cooked to 160 degrees.
3: Oh, my God. What?
0: Really? We reshot it in my backyard. And everyone else is in hazmat suits. I had to like take the temperature of it. And then that one got aired. It almost made it into the movie. Tremaine, the director, told me at the last second they yanked it because it was just too disgusting to put in theaters.
1: You know, so Steve-O has said that you had consistently the most inventive stunts. That you were the one, he said he could just, all you'd have to do is describe it and know that you were the creator of it. Was that always the case?
0: That's so nice of him to say that. I don't know. I mean, I love just coming up with stuff and I just write it down and at the end I just turn all these, a slew of ideas. Like I usually turn in hundreds of ideas each movie.
1: How did the double kick, kicking Bam?
0: Oh, I did not come up with that. That was Bam. So Bam was like, I'm the only one on the cast that can run and double kick someone in the head. And then so he challenged everyone to do it and you know, first he kicked me in the head. You know, we had that was 3D, Jackass 3D, where we were looking for things that would look cool in 3D or in slow motion. We had our ultra slow motion camera so that, you know, we'd really, that'll look cool. And so he got me really good. I mean, I actually ended up getting a neck surgery 5 years later. Just my neck was so destroyed. There's two other things that happened to my neck in that same movie. But anyways, Knoxville tried to kick him. He got him like in the hip and no one else could do it. They're like, Dave, you try it. And I'm like, my neck is killing me. And plus, I don't know how to do that. And I just gave it a shot. And boy, man, I guess I'm really good at that.
1: You laid him out.
3: Oh, my God.
1: You laid him out.
0: I don't know how I got it. I almost went over him.
3: Yeah. I love the way Bam actually came up with his ideas. He didn't write them out. He just drew pictures.
0: Oh, yeah, and faxed them in. I love it.
3: So the one picture, it was the bungee jump with Wee Man.
0: I want that on a shirt, right? Like, it's like Preston and Wee Man on the bridge.
3: Which was so funny, and I don't necessarily think you guys had anticipated how that was going to...
1: Explain what happened for people who are unfamiliar.
3: It happened, if you want to explain it.
0: Yeah, so, now I'm going to screw this up. No, so yeah, they're both on the bridge, hooked together with a bungee cord, and then Preston jumps off first.
3: No, Wee Man.
0: Yeah, Preston was ruined this.
3: Yeah, Preston was the anchor at the top of the bridge.
0: Yes. Oh, no. So he jumps off, and then it almost made Wee Man smash the underside of the bridge when he came flying back up. And then that knocked Preston off balance and he comes off. And then they pass each other midair. I mean, it really couldn't have went any better.
3: And then, Preston's weight because...
0: Yeah, you're way better at explaining.
3: All right, so the way it goes is Preston is the anchor at the top of the bridge. They are bungeed together. Wee Man jumps off, okay? And the bungee works. But when he gets to the taut end of the bungee cord, that pressure pulls Preston off of the bridge. Now, Preston's falling off the bridge.
0: But then Wee Man was on his way back up, and they passed each other going separate directions. But that's like a cartoon. Yeah. Straight out of a cartoon.
3: Then Preston pulls Wee Man back down into the water.
2: Yes. Oh, my God.
3: Dude, it was so good.
0: Yeah, it really couldn't have went any better at all.
3: There was another stunt, and for some reason in my mind's eye, I was thinking it was you, but it wasn't. It was Danger. who you guys all shaved your pubes and made a beard. And and little did he know that he was making a beard of all of your pubic hair together, which is so freaking funny. And so he thinks he's going to be this terrorist in the back of a taxi cab. And he has no idea that he's actually the butt of the joke.
4: He's wearing the pube beard.
3: Yeah.
0: And, oh, go ahead. Do you have more to say on that? Yeah. So people, like you said, you at first you thought that was me. Yeah. And then so, you know, people get us mixed up all the time. I think we look different. I don't know. Danger Aaron, Dave England, maybe that's why. I don't know. Anyways, so we filmed that. And afterwards, I'm like, man, now people are going to finally remember that, you know, the difference between us. And you'll go down in history for this. He's like, no. They're gonna think it's you. Like, there's no way this time. They got a really good look at you. Sure enough, right after that movie come out until now, everyone's like, "You're the guy with the pubes glued to your face." I'm like, "No, that was Aaron."
3: So, but that is, I think, the brilliance of all of these movies is that, like, you are never ever safe. Right.
4: No.
3: And so the entire time you're filming, you guys are always on edge. So the fact that you guys can pull a fast one on any of you guys during the filming of these things is amazing. So I ended up running into Jeff Tremaine and Johnny Knoxville at the Philadelphia airport. And I don't know if it was while Jackass 3 was being filmed. And so I was with my family. We were coming back from Disney World. I had worked for Bam. I used to produce his radio show on Sirius. So I knew Bam and Ryan and all those guys on a pretty decent level. And I was actually at his house when you guys were filming Jackass 2. And I don't know if you were there or not, but all I really remember is that Bam and Steve-O were pissing in a litter box at the same time.
0: In a litter box.
3: And that made perfect sense to me. Yeah. You know? So anyway, my family was like, go say hi to Johnny Knoxville. I didn't want to bother him, but I go up. We're in baggage claim, and I go up and I say hi to him, and he was like, what the F is going on? And he looks to Jeff, and Jeff's like, I don't know what's going on. And Knoxville's like, something's happening right now.
2: Yeah. They thought it was some kind of setup.
3: They thought it was some sort. And like, that's how on edge you guys always were.
0: Yeah, there's certain
3: filming.
0: Telltale signs. You're like, I always, like, if Knoxville's being really nice to me, I'm like, what? Wait a second. That's not right.
1: Could you ever actually get, while you're in the middle of filming, could you get a decent night's sleep?
0: I mean, it was tricky. Like, yeah, not much.
1: Not really. Yeah. Because your head has to be on a swivel.
0: Yeah. Yeah. So we stay at hotels, and now I've gotten better where I'm not worried as much about in the hotel. I shouldn't be saying this because we do for more. Oh, he's not. So earlier on, though, I would take all the furniture and put it against my door. So, like, there's no way anyone could get in there. Because, like, I couldn't sleep because I'm like, they're going to get in here and do something to me.
1: I see that. It would make sense.
0: And you know what else is a funny aspect of it is, like, the more you're vigilant about it, the less footage you're gonna get.
3: So
0: like, you know, Bam peed on everyone, and then I forgot what movie that was, but and then the movie came out, and I'm like, oh, I was too careful to not get peed on. I'm looking over my shoulder too much. I should have been like more like Lottie Don. Got peed on. I could have been. I felt left out.
1: It runs contrary to everything you do. But it's now one of the things which I think is interesting is that. You would figure, you lost a nut, right? You lost your
0: nut. None of your business or anyone else's.
1: That wasn't attached to any of these stunts.
0: It was attached to my body at one point.
1: Snowboarding,
3: right?
0: Yeah, snowboarding has hurt me more than anything, to be honest.
1: Far more than any of the, really?
0: Snowboarding and skateboarding. I mean, more snowboarding, though. Snowboarding, I mean, when it goes wrong, it goes really wrong.
1: How did the snowboarding take out your
0: I mean, it was the most exciting thing. I was I went off a jump too far, landed flat, and it got a double hernia. And so I was in New Zealand, and I should have just went to the doctor there, but I'm like, no, I can't. I got to go back home. So I went all the way back home. By the time I got to the doctor, they found out my nut cord got strangulated in my gut also, which cut off blood supply, killed the nut.
2: And that sucks.
0: Yeah, it does suck, doesn't it? But I made four kids with one nut.
5: Congratulations.
0: I would have eight kids. That would be way too many by two. So
2: Tremaine wanted to make you a prosthetic light-up testicle.
0: I'm the one who originally came up with that.
2: That was your idea?
0: My original was a face, like a little G.I. Joe face, like a screaming face that you can squeeze to the surface.
1: Ah! Oh my God!
0: Like almost like Han Solo in the carbonite. Yeah.
1: Oh my God!
0: And then he advanced it to the light up nut, and they actually had it manufactured and everything. And you know, I'm like, okay, I'll do it. And first we're going to do it the last movie. I met with the urologist. We had the whole plan out. And then Paramount lawyers are like, no.
1: So it would be your, like, they call them, nudicles? Or like,
0: yeah, they do call them
1: right, nudicles. Right, right, right.
0: Yeah, sounds like a funny right cartoon. Now. Nudicles!
2: I like the idea of the face that you could squeeze. Yeah,
1: that you would see
2: the outline of.
1: Oh, yeah. My God.
3: That's a brilliant idea.
1: That'd be amazing.
0: But yeah, then that last movie, they nixed it. And then this movie, it looked like we were doing it. And I mean, and also, like, I was nervous, too, because, you know, it's two surgeries, one to put it in, one to take it out. And, you know, and I, last time they were down there, they took out a nut. I'm like, I can't lose the other one.
1: Yeah, right. Yeah.
0: So I was very worried and I lost some sleep over that. And then still that we ended up not doing it. I met back with the urologist. We got it. We had it all planned out. It was about to happen.
1: What finally killed it?
0: Just the lawyers.
1: Just the lawyers.
0: You lawyers.
1: Yeah. You mentioned having the kids. And I have to ask this. I'm sure you've been asked this before. How, as you're raising the kids, can you ever utter the words,
4: don't do that? Yeah.
0: Oh, it's just, you know what it really is they see me like, and they're like, I don't want to do that. But I mean, my littlest is the most crazy. He's always coming in all black and blue. But yeah, I mean, I let them be kids, you know?
1: Right, right. But if they were to come to you and want to do stuff like this and videos like this, no problem.
0: I wouldn't stop them.
1: All right, yeah.
2: Wow.
1: What if your dad... Damn.
0: I want a cut, though. I want some of that money.
1: You want the business.
2: Right, so you're, what, 56 years old?
0: Jeez.
2: When you say it out loud like
0: you're
2: that.
0: You're 56. You want to point out anything else about me?
2: I'm 57, man. So.
0: Oh, I'll catch up with you soon.
2: Yeah. But, I mean, the point is, you know, at some point, some kind of injury is going to do some permanent damage.
0: Wow, you're full of all kinds of cheery stuff.
2: I'm just saying. You know, I just don't want to... That's... I'm hoping this continues on, but you know, I don't know if you consider the longevity of something.
0: I don't like being hurt.
2: Yeah.
0: I don't know why dwell on that. Like you just got a fingers crossed, wood knocked, and
2: all right.
0: Hope for the best. Hey, look, I don't want to change the subject, but look at these stickers I made. I was going to give you guys some.
2: Okay,
0: look, they're kind of bootleg Jackass stickers with
2: sweet
0: Jack butt.
3: Oh,
0: and it's got two these. Butt plugs, yeah. I like that. I turned the skull upside down so it looks like a butt. Made a butt head out of it. A black, white, and colored ones. And you know what's funny about this is we made Jackass 2 in this theater in Iowa. Refused to write Jackass on the marquee.
3: Oh.
0: So the guy wrote Jack Butt 2.
5: Jack Butt.
2: Oh, my God.
0: It's actually so much worse and just, I love it. Jack Butt.
2: Jack Butt.
0: And then, look at this one, though. So, you know, Bam has the heartogram?
2: Yep.
3: Yeah.
0: So I made these for Preston. I actually don't have a name for it, but it's like the foodogram.
3: Yeah.
0: But it's an ice cream cone and a chicken.
3: And a chicken leg.
0: And a drumstick. Chicken leg. Yeah. Two drumsticks.
1: That's pretty good.
0: One ice cream, one chicken cross. Yeah. Pretty proud of myself for this one.
3: I love that.
2: Phenomenal.
0: Yeah. So, yeah, I'm going to leave these with you guys. I only have one more left of these.
2: Well, and I'm digging the official tchotchkes for the movie, which is a pair of tidy whities.
0: Wow, yeah, look at those.
2: The Jackass logo on it. I love that. So thanks to our buddy.
0: I wish there was a pee hole in it, though.
2: I know. But there's none.
5: Do you guys actually use the hole?
3: Yeah.
2: You know what, Marissa? I not that long ago, I found out the convenience of the pee hole.
0: Yeah.
2: It's way, way easier.
1: Mm-hmm. I go back and forth.
0: You got to go back and forth. It's more like if you're just, I can barely hold it. And you're like, you don't have time to
1: just
0: drop under your belt buckle and stuff. I mean.
5: It's an emergency hole.
0: Yeah, it's an emergency.
5: Okay.
2: Well, oh, my God. I'm sorry. Somebody just texted and told me I'm 58. I just said I was 57.
0: What?
2: I got my age wrong.
0: That's awesome.
2: That's terrible. Nice.
3: You lost an entire year of your life at one point.
2: I did, man. There was one point I went through the majority of the year, like 9 months, thinking I was a year younger than I
0: was. Wow.
2: Yeah.
1: That's a bitch.
2: It's not as bad as having one ball, but it was not. Yeah.
3: So promotionally speaking, you guys do some really, really inventive, fun stuff. So just recently I saw you guys had a drone show.
0: I've never seen a drone show before.
3: So the drone show, at one point the dude bends over and there's a guy, it is a drone man, and he bends over and then fireworks shoot out his ass.
2: Oh my God.
3: And it just says fart, which is awesome. But also, is this true? Did you guys buy a bunch of stars? And all the stars are in your names.
0: Buy a star. Yeah, they did, but come on.
3: You can.
0: Yeah, hey, let's go back to that guy in the sky.
3: Yeah.
0: I think that was me. I fancy that myself. Yeah, that was like, it looks like me. Look at it. Go back and look at that guy. I think that was me in the drone show. And Yeah, and so I was pretty excited about that. I'm not for sure, but yeah.
1: Well, you talking about what they did is the promotional thing was that you had all purchased, as you said, purchase a star, a constellation, and you're all together in the.
0: And what does it make when you put them all together? It looks like something. I can't remember what.
1: It's penis.
3: A penis.
0: Oh yeah, a penis.
5: How creative.
3: it's so good.
0: It is good. Celestial penis.
1: So you mentioned.
2: I think we can do that.
0: Yeah, it's a whole new word.
2: Hey, yeah. Do you still? You going back to snowboarding? Do you still board? Do you still get out? And
0: oh
2: get
0: yeah. I mean, where I live now, I live back in my hometown, which is nowhere near the snow, so I don't get to go as much as I'd like. But
1: where is home?
0: Ojai, California. It's a small town north
2: gorgeous.
0: Of LA.
2: Yeah.
0: It is. Yeah, I'm from there. My great grandparents on two sides are from there. Yeah.
2: Okay.
1: You'd mentioned BAM, and obviously BAM, you know, signed off on some the archival footage being used in the movie, which is good. He seems to be doing a bit better, but it was nice to see both April and Phil at the premiere.
0: Yeah, I got to hang out with them the other night. Yeah, like 2 nights ago. Wow.
1: His parents, Phil is in a wheelchair of sorts, right? I guess he's not mobile, but they look like they were doing well.
0: It was so great to see them. I hadn't seen them in quite a long time.
1: Yeah,
0: that was awesome. Yeah, they're the best.
1: Yeah, so you're here now. The word is, we don't know if this is going to be the last movie. What if it is the last movie, what's beyond this for you?
0: I am currently, I don't have one in my pocket, usually I do, but I'm making a documentary about fingerboards, those little teeny
1: keyboards. Yeah. They were all the rage.
0: Yeah,
1: right?
0: So I went all over the world and filmed over the last couple of years, and now I'm editing it in 33 and a half hours of footage I'm whittling down into
1: really?
0: A feature-length documentary about fingerboarding.
3: Are you good at it?
0: I don't know if I wouldn't use the word good.
3: Okay.
0: I'm at it. I'm definitely at it. I am actually... For a while, I couldn't do it because I tore the tendon off my fingertip in Zach Hess's butthole during the filming of this movie.
1: Explain that.
0: Because I can say that, right?
1: Yes, of course.
0: Yeah, so like it's so weird, too. Like when you watch the movie, you'll be like, it doesn't look like you hurt your finger that bad. And none of us can figure out how I did it. It was fine beforehand.
1: Did the tendon roll back into your finger?
0: Yeah, all the way back into my palm of my hand. Oh, and they had to fish it back up my finger, cut my finger all the way in half, the zigzag. If you go on my Instagram, you'll see like me crying about it over the last few months, but
1: do you have full use back
0: not
1: now?
0: Yet but I'm getting I go to physical therapy like twice a week, and then the doctor, I just met with him again, and he for the 3 month follow-up, and he says he might have to cut it open and break up some of the scar tissue all from fingering Zach's butt. Like, and I mean, you'll see in the movie, I didn't know his butt was there when it happened, but I found out soon after. But I don't know how I did it. Like, it doesn't make any sense at all. We watched the footage a bunch, and like, it doesn't look that bad, but I definitely heard it in his butthole.
1: The stuntmen always say it's the things that seem simple are the things that get you.
0: Yeah. Right?
1: The stuff that you, because the stuff that's bigger, you tend to take more time with.
0: Yeah. You focus on it and stuff like that. Yeah.
5: Who are the people you talk to about fingerboarding? Because I know I had this like old, this grandma that hits my feet all the time.
0: Yeah.
5: And she's like a rock star at it.
0: AI or something.
5: Okay.
0: I don't know. I hope not, but like, I watch that, I'm like, dang, that's like, she's so good at it. Maybe it's fake. I think these days, like, you just don't know.
5: Yeah.
0: But yeah, there's.
5: Who'd you talk to? Like, what are you featuring?
0: Which actual fingerboarders?
5: Yeah.
0: Little Izzy. One guy, I love this name. Get ready for this one. Tiny Hawk. I brought him to the premiere of Jackass the other night. He had a blast. But Tiny Hawk.
5: That's adorable.
0: That's the greatest name ever. And then, Just I don't know. I can start naming fingerboarders. Yeah. I don't know.
2: All right, so Tiny Hawk, obviously a riff on Tony Hawk, and Jackass has been known to have some cameos from time to time.
0: Yeah.
2: Anybody in the movie that you can mention, or is it wait and see, or are there any cameos?
0: Paul, I'm going to butcher his name, Paul Hauser. Wait, what?
1: Paul Hauser, the actor.
2: From Yeah. From Yellowstone.
0: Paul Walter Hauser.
3: That's it, yep.
0: Yes, yeah.
2: That's awesome.
0: Yeah, and... who else do we have in there?
3: Usually
0: the very brief, at the very end, near the in the credits, Mark Gonzalez, one of all-time rad skateboarder.
2: Yeah.
0: And he's in it for very briefly. But who else is in it? Dang it.
3: Adam Ray's in it.
0: Oh, Adam Ray. Yeah, he does a great job voicing the robot. I hated that robot. All of us did. We were so nervous around that robot.
1: Oh, we have to see this now, aren't they? What is the robot?
0: No, you don't want to see this. You guys can skip it. Here, you guys want me to, I'll tell you the whole movie,
1: tell
0: then you want to watch it.
2: It opens today, by the way.
0: Yeah. This is so exciting. I cannot believe it. This is the day we've been anticipating.
3: Yeah, oh, so man. You were at the premiere in L.A. two nights ago. You were here for the premiere last night at King of Prussia. You're here right now. Do you get to take some time off after this, or is there more tour for you?
0: I mean, they haven't. Yeah, I think I have the weekend off at least.
3: Oh, good for you.
0: And then, you know, next week we're going to do some screenings in my small town. I'm excited about that. Nice. And then I don't know what's next. As far as promoting it, I don't know what we're doing, but I'm up for anything.
6: I mean, you have a movie that, again, these tend to do really well at the box office because I think even people who are reticent when they go and they see them, they become converts because you guys are so enthusiastically, it's like an amusement park that's really trying to make you happy. That's what these movies do. They just, you can't help but find something to laugh at. And that's what you guys do brilliantly.
0: What does reticent mean?
6: They don't want to do that.
0: I've never heard that word in my life. Reticent. Don't want to do that.
3: Nope.
0: I love reticent. Does everyone else know reticent? What? I've been missing out on reticent this whole time.
2: Reticent.
0: Reticent.
2: Spread it around.
0: I'm reticent. I'm going to start using it. If we film more Jackass. No, I'm reticent.
6: And they'll go, oh, my God. Yeah.
2: That's perfect.
6: He picked up words when he did the finger thing in the butt.
2: All right. Well, listen, Dave, congratulations.
0: Well, you're trying to wind down your enemy? Good luck, buddy.
2: We got to wrap it up, brother.
0: No way, Preston. Does it say Preston big enough on your mic stand thing?
2: It's a complex I have. I need to be reminded that I'm a big star, so I see my name right there.
0: You are. You're awesome. Brother. I love both you guys.
2: Thanks, man. We appreciate you coming by here.
0: Thanks for having me.
2: I'm really happy for the whole crew, man.
6: Yeah, it's been a long time coming. Yeah.
2: Jackass, best and last. It's out today, gang. Let's hear from Dave. All right, we are going to take a break. We are going to come back in just a moment. Our buddy Doug Benson's going to be here. Stay put, my friend.
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8: 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And of course, we said, hell yeah, we want in on that action. So this 4th of July weekend, we're debuting the MMRica 250, our top 250 American rock songs. 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

thing that rocks.

0: Day on MMR. Of course, Crazy Train. What's happening, friend? It's about 13 minutes after 9 o'clock. Preston and Steve show. Word of the Week prize given away today. That's the end of the show. We still got a little ways to go. And another guest we're excited to bring here into the studio once more. But let's take a look at traffic before we welcome him on board. Marissa, what's going on so far?
1: We have an accident on the New Jersey Turnpike. The left lanes is blocked. This is on the outer roadway. It's 133, jammed back to 7A. We also have another accident on the New Jersey Turnpike northbound at Hightstown Road. All lanes are open, but it's jammed for about a mile. Slowing on 76 eastbound from Montgomery out to Vine and westbound from City Avenue out to Gladwin. 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
0: Well, well, well, look what the cat dragged in. He's back in Philadelphia. It's been a while since he's been on our program, but we have a long history with this gentleman. He is going to be performing at Soul Joel's tonight and tomorrow. There are two shows each night. Ladies and gentlemen, Doug Benson is here.
2: What? No way.
0: Yeah.
2: This isn't real.
0: It's happening, brother.
2: It's everything's the same but different. Yeah. Like, it's crazy. Let me ask you a question right out of the gate. We were just talking traffic.
0: Yeah.
2: Why is it, I used to, back in the day when I'd come do this show in the morning, we would sit in traffic for like an hour to get from my hotel to this place. And today it took 15 minutes. What
0: really?
2: Has changed?
3: Wow. Oh, people work from home.
1: Work from home.
3: People are working from home.
2: Is it that?
3: Yep.
2: That much of it?
3: Especially on Fridays. You'll notice it on Mondays and Fridays. The traffic is a lot lighter.
2: Yeah. Friday light traffic.
3: Yeah.
2: Oh,
3: yeah.
2: My God. Mm-hmm. That expression is a real thing.
0: It's the best.
2: It really happens.
4: Yeah. Yeah. We're trying to figure out, what was it, like 6 years ago? 7 years ago? Longer that you were here?
2: Yeah.
4: Yeah,
2: back when there was traffic.
4: Yeah. and you have adopted a new longer hair look that you say sort of fits the persona.
2: It fits. I grew into the stoner that I've always been.
4: Yeah.
2: And, you know, I used to be the clean-cut stoner. The guy didn't necessarily look like a stoner.
4: Right.
2: Which was fun to be the poster child for that, you know. But now that it's legal everywhere, and people are just getting more relaxed about it in general.
0: You let your freak flag fly.
2: And also, I got to be honest with you. When the pandemic happened, I stopped getting haircuts.
4: Yeah.
2: And I never looked back.
4: Okay.
2: I was just like, because also, it doesn't grow longer than it is right now, really.
0: I was going to say, if you've been growing it for that long, it hasn't gotten crazy long.
2: No, it just stays at this length because, you know, it falls out as much as it grows. You
0: okay.
2: Know? So, so I haven't, I never go get haircuts anymore. And it's just a strangely freeing thing to not have to do, right?
4: Sure.
2: Steve?
4: It's a little, yes. Listen, you know what? I fell in love with the shaved head look years ago. Two things. I don't get headphone hair or bed hair. So
2: Yeah. That's the other thing about long hair is it's like I don't really have to worry about it being presentable because it always looks awful.
3: That's what I'm going through right now.
4: Oh, he's in the stage too. Yeah, he's.
3: Yeah, you should see my latest bedhead. I wake up and I have, I'm like, I have to take a picture of this one. This is a new one, but I'm growing my hair out specifically. I like to goof around with my driver's license pictures, and so my license picture isn't until next year, but I have this idea in my head of what I want to do, so I'm growing my hair out now.
4: Playing the long game.
3: I am playing the long game, but man, it is. It's bad.
0: Here, Marissa's going to show Dave or Doug your various license. These are legitimate license photos that Casey has done throughout the years.
2: That is, and is the idea that if you get caught doing something, you can just be like, they could be like, "This isn't you."
0: He's been let go before. He's been given a freebie because the officer found a couple of them. Which one made
3: the yellow one right there?
2: Yeah, thought it was so funny. He just let you go.
0: Yep.
4: You got
2: Thanks for
4: it.
2: Making my day.
3: Yeah.
2: I'm going to go shoot a dog.
0: I'm going to go shoot a dog.
2: I heard that's what cops are doing these days.
0: It happened out in California.
2: Yeah.
0: All right, so let's catch up. Doug still loves movies?
2: Yes, he does.
0: And he still does the podcast and the shows, the live
2: 20
0: shows.
2: 20 years.
0: Damn, dude.
2: 20-year anniversary this year.
0: Good for you.
4: A pioneer. We were talking about this earlier. If you think about the first people to really jump in and have consistent content, good content.
2: And never get rich off of it.
4: Never get rich off of it.
2: Like, that's an that's a yeah. level I like to, you know, maintain.
0: Yeah.
2: You know, there's your Rogans and your Marins.
4: Yeah.
2: Who can just get all the money, could you quit if they want to.
4: Yeah.
2: I can't quit this thing.
4: No.
2: This is my life.
4: You don't want the money. You don't want the money to ruin it for you, right?
2: No, no. But it's, the but it's, you know, it does pay the bills.
4: Yeah.
2: So,
4: yeah.
2: But all just, right. you know, so it's nice to have a thing that I can still do.
4: And you've had luminaries on. You've had John Lithgow and John Hamm and all the people named John.
2: All the famous Johns
4: yeah.
2: have mm-hmm. come by. And
4: who else have you gotten?
2: Well, you know, as of late, it's more, I've been having a lot of, filmmakers,
4: yeah.
2: you know, especially these the horror movies are just, it's just crazy with the horror movies now. They're constantly coming out, and low budget ones, and
4: yep.
2: a lot of first time directors in that area. So you know, I can't, you know, of course I can't name any of them off the top of my head, but like the guy who directed Companion,
4: yes,
2: which was fantastic,
4: solid movie,
2: yeah. You know, people like that. I've been having more filmmakers on the show because, you know, publicists are pushing the directors to go out and do stuff.
4: And they get a great experience on the podcast.
2: They
4: yeah.
2: usually have a
4: yeah,
2: good time.
4: Have a great
2: yeah.
4: time.
2: Sometimes the trivia is a little too, you know, the point of it is it's ridiculous
4: yeah.
2: how hard it can be.
4: Uh-huh.
2: You know, you want to get my contestants to squirm a little.
4: Yeah, well, and they do. We played.
2: yeah,
3: yeah we were there.
4: I'm a cinephile. I love movies, but put under pressure, I fold. I'm
2: well,
4: terrible.
2: You don't fold entirely. You do all right.
4: Yeah.
2: Like, there's some people are just a complete mess, but you guys always handle it well. I always appreciate you coming
3: by and
2: doing it.
3: I won it one time. I won the Leonard Maltin
4: nice.
3: Game.
4: Nice.
3: Yeah. It's pretty cool.
2: Yeah, that was a super fun game that we retired a while back because the explaining it to the new, every time there's a new guest, explaining all the rules of it and them grasping it well enough to then play it was just too much. Like, who wants to listen to the rules being explained over and over again? You know, that's not a fun podcast.
4: We just had Leonard Maltin on, and he was on with his daughter and their
2: Jesse.
4: Yeah. And couldn't have been nicer, but he's definitely up there.
2: Yeah, well, you know, a lot of people had to make their morbid comments when, you know, Rex Reed and Gene Shalit both died
4: yeah.
2: like weeks apart.
4: Yeah.
2: And everyone's so, oh, you know, who's got their eyes on Leonard? And it's like, it's kind of scary.
4: Terrible, yeah.
2: It's scary that, you know, I love the guy. You know, I'm really close to him now. And, you know, I met him through just the fact that, you know, he came on the podcast. And, but there's no famous critics anymore.
4: Yeah.
3: Right.
4: Not like
2: there's no critics you recognize by their face.
4: Nope.
2: They
4: no,
2: don't exist.
4: Not at all.
2: There's maybe an account you follow on social media
4: mm-hmm.
2: that talks about movies or whatever.
4: Siskel and Ebert were,
2: yeah.
4: were
2: well, they were so huge.
4: They were absolute must-sees when a movie was coming
2: yeah.
4: out. You had to watch the show to get the opinion. And there was enough of a diversity in the way they saw things that made it interesting. But you're right. The age of those kind of critics is over.
2: Yeah, they've tried that format with
4: yeah.
2: the two people talking. You know, it's just we're at a point now where who's going to sit and listen to a discussion
4: right.
2: between two people that had nothing to do with making the thing they're
4: right.
2: talking
4: yeah,
2: about.
4: Yeah, you're right. It's true. I was surprised, and I showed this to Preston yesterday. I was doing some of the
2: yeah.
4: research on you, and I don't know how this eluded us, but you actually have some home run appearances in movies before, I guess, as you're before comedy or where you're pursuing an acting a career, right?
2: Or, mm-hmm.
4: Yeah, in school,
2: still am.
4: Theater kid acting. But you were in Blade Runner.
2: Uh-huh.
4: You were in Fast Times at Ridgemont High.
2: That's true.
4: About Last
2: Those
4: Night.
2: Those were my first two.
4: And I showed Preston a picture yesterday.
2: Night, yeah.
3: Oh, this is the best.
4: Captain EO
2: yeah.
4: as an orange dancer.
2: Yeah, I don't, you know, I don't see color. I was just a dancer. But
4: how did that happen? Captain EO was the film.
2: It's so funny because over the years, when people get wind of this, you know, they want to know all about it.
4: Yeah.
2: And there's so much to say, but the short version is I was friends with the guy who played the one-legged robot.
4: Okay.
2: who was hired to play the one-legged robot because he was on Michael Jackson's, like, he worked for Michael Jackson as, like, some sort of coordinator of some kind, worked for his company. So they were like, hey, Gary, you've only got one leg. You could be this peg-leg robot in this movie. And the movie went way over budget because Francis Ford Coppola went crazy with it, and they spent way too much money. And so on the last day of shooting, they decided to stop using the union dancers and bring in extras and teach them the dance.
4: Wow.
2: And my friend Gary just knew that I was, like, doing movie extra work in Hollywood at the time. So he said, do you want to come down and be in Captain EO for $50? And I said, I would pay you $50 to be in Captain EO.
4: Sure.
2: You know.
4: And put it in perspective, by the way, this was Michael Jackson, height of the career. This is going to be the big ride at Disneyland, right? Mm-hmm. And,
2: I watched myself many times. Every time I went to Disneyland, I'd go see that damn thing.
4: And it would play Angelica Houston was the evil queen or whatever the hell it was.
2: Well, yeah, I like to say she turns from an evil, ugly queen into a less evil and less ugly princess. You know, because at the end it's supposed to be this real glow up, but it's still Angelica Houston. Let's be fair.
0: She's I've never seen it. I've seen clips, and that's it.
4: They aired it, I think, once or twice on TV for people who weren't on the ride, and that you could see it that way. But it was a pop culture.
2: Yeah, like on YouTube, it's blurry. Like, it's very hard. You know, the best way to point myself out was to go with a friend, and while it was playing, go, that's me right there. You know, because also, it's very quick cutting. It's the very last scene of the short, and it's the celebration when she turns into a princess.
4: Right.
2: And it's basically we just all freestyle dance because they tried to teach us a routine and it just wasn't happening. Yeah. So they just said, just jump around and be jubilant. So I was doing the dumbest stuff that I could get away with, you know, just amongst everybody else jumping around. But they... Michael's on the, when you watch it, you can see Michael's on the opposite side of us, so they can cut to him and not see any of us.
4: Okay.
2: So they would go to him and then cut to us and then cut to him. So the cuts are always really quick, so.
4: Were you actually on set with him at that time, or were you at it after?
2: No, we were like, I got to watch Michael Jackson sing and dance to playback, like, repeatedly for 18 hours.
4: It's
2: like,
4: pretty amazing.
2: It was a crazy long day.
4: Yeah.
2: Yeah, it was really ridiculous how long it was and how, like, I was not a dancer. I was in okay shape at best, and the outfit was very skimpy. Like, part of it, the leg was cut, slid up so high, you could see the... The underwear that they gave you that was the same color as the rest of the outfit.
4: That's crazy. What a thing.
2: And I didn't take any pictures.
4: You didn't take
2: pictures back then.
4: No. There's a still of you that I saw floating around online.
2: No, I'm sure that's... Yeah. But you know what I mean? I just love a shot of me just standing there in this stupid outfit. You know, like me and my peg leg friend could have been like...
4: What about the picture together. What about Blade Runner? What were you on Blade Runner?
2: Blade Runner, I was just in the crowd scene when he's chasing, Zora down the street.
4: He
2: eventually shoots her and it's a terrible stunt double.
4: Yeah.
2: That sequence.
4: And
2: Harrison Ford was very method about it. And me and my friend that were extras in it were very excited that we were, in a movie with Han Solo.
4: Yeah.
2: And he would just push the extras aside if they got in their way. And once we figured that out, we just got in his way. So, like, we were like, well, there'll definitely be some take of him shoving us because it looks so cool. And, you know, we're practically doing stunt work without getting that level of pay. Again, it was probably like $50 a night. I got to sit, and it was in the Warner Brothers studio in Burbank. But they made fake rain on us like all night long.
4: Ridley Scott directing. Did you get pushed? Were you?
2: I got pushed and shoved, but strangely enough, a couple of times you can see me in it. I'm just walking along, minding my own business. There's one shot that's kind of like it's of me walking along because Harrison Ford's trying to find her and he's looking through a moving like kind of open bus.
0: We're looking at it now, and most of your face is covered up in it.
2: And I've also got this
0: collar
2: pea coat on with the collar up really high.
0: Yep.
2: And I was a glasses wearer at the time. I don't think I didn't have my glasses on because they didn't look futuristic enough. But I took the hat.
4: Oh, did you?
2: I did. I took the hat. I still own the hat, all which is, you know, which was super, super crazy thing to get away with.
4: I mean, these are, to be an extra in that, to be an extra in Fast Times at Ridgemont, were you an extra in Fast Times at Ridgemont?
2: Fast Times at Ridgemont High at the very end when Rat goes over to talk to Stacy at the pizza place she works at, in the establishing shot, I'm standing with well, no, I don't know if he was there, but I was going to say the peg-legged robot. He's another friend of his, but I'm standing smoking a cigarette. I was like 22 at the time, so it wasn't like illegal to smoke, but we were supposed to be teenagers. And I was smoking a cigarette and, you know, not even really like French style or something because I didn't know what I was doing. Because I got $20 extra for the night if I agreed to smoke cigarettes. But, you know, once you say yes to that, you regret it because then they keep doing take after take. And you
5: were they actual cigarettes or was
2: yeah,
5: it
2: no,
5: like,
2: real cigarettes.
5: Okay.
2: Yeah.
5: Because I had heard, you know, in movies that, you know, when people are smoking, like on camera, the
2: yeah, it could be like herbal cigarettes or something, but you're only going to, you're still smoking.
5: Right.
2: Yeah. You know? So it's going to be just nasty. These people that smoke, that play characters that smoke, like when I watch The Bear, I'm just like, ugh.
5: Yeah.
2: How do they even, like, just all day long having to smoke
5: constantly,
2: whatever it is they're smoking? It's still, it's terrible.
0: The new season just came out yesterday, The Bear.
2: Yeah.
0: Are you going to, when they release an entire season in one chunk, do you sit down and plow through it, or do you take
2: your
0: time?
2: I do when they have, you know, really cleverly timed cliffhangers where you're just like, well, I got to keep going to mm-hmm. find out what's about to happen. But on The Bear, you're like, oh, do I have to keep going to see that guy staring off into space for another half an hour?
5: I mean, that's how long it's been since we've had you on.
0: Yeah.
5: That we don't even, we haven't talked to you about streaming. We always talk to you about movies. We have not gone a deep dive with you about
2: the trouble with streaming is that there's too many series now that are movie quality or better. Mm-hmm. So now I have to pay attention to that, and it's too much. There's too much stuff these days.
0: What about streaming movies? And I know you can't lump them all together, but the quality of streaming movies versus, you know, the theatrical production.
2: Oh, as soon as it says it's straight to streaming, I'm like, oh, remember the days of straight to video, home video, you know, straight to something is never the best path. It's never going to be the best thing, you know?

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1: Started to get drawn back into the movie theater as of late. This is in the past year or so. I've seen a few movies. We just went and saw Obsession the other day. I wanted to see what that was all about. The Devil Wears Prada sequel. I loved the first movie, so I went back and watched that. Project Hail Mary was another one. I want to go see The Odyssey is coming out. That's another big, that's going to be on, you know, IMAX and all that stuff. So I think, and also what I noted when I went to see Obsession, I was telling Steve about this, the theater was filled with younger viewers. Obviously, it comes from that YouTube crew. And I think they're getting some great ideas about tapping into that to maybe drive people back to going to the movie theater, especially the younger generation, which I'm hoping to see that return to culture, you know? Well, that's fun. I've enjoyed it each time I've gone. It's sat in the theater. I've had a good time.
2: Go on a Friday or Saturday to see the latest horror movie, and it's full of children. Like, they are, like, the kids go to the horror movies because it's still the same that you want to get that, you know, they want to be scared enough to embrace one another.
3: Yeah.
2: I mean, and especially now after everybody was shut in for so long that, like, the problem is that they're also embracing the idea that you could just take out your phone and film part of the movie and put it on your social media.
3: Right, yeah.
2: You know, that's happening like crazy.
3: Oh, I haven't seen a lot of that floating around my algorithm, but no doubt that's happening. Yeah,
2: your algorithm's probably...
4: They are doing a good job of, like, putting posters out and putting out... I mean, we had cardboard cutouts all the time, but there's, like, interactive things that when you get to the theater, you can jump inside and take a photo.
2: It's all about the selfies and the photos of the, you know, little installations. Especially like it's happening everywhere, but like LA's like crazy
4: everywhere.
2: You could pose with the craziest things in LA because they just, you know, they make these displays, like, especially like, you know, the Grove in the middle of LA in the Fairfax district is like one of the, if not the top, but one of the top grossing movie theaters in the country.
3: They put a lot of activations in it, don't they?
2: So they put, every time there's something, you can be like, okay, I'm going to go over here and get my picture with Grogu.
4: But,
2: like,
4: but that's for place like the water cooler conversation. We used to, you go to the water cooler and have a conversation. Oh, I saw a movie last night. Now you take a photo, you put it on your social media, and that's the new version of that. Kind
2: of. And you can't, I can't, like, if I post anything, like a picture of something involving being at a movie or a screening, somebody has to immediately go, well, what'd you think of it? And I'm like, well, I want to get invited to more, so I'm going to, you know, save my opinion in this space.
3: Yeah. So what, let me ask, do you, because of what you do for a living and your podcast and your act, are you, do you go to movie premieres and screenings?
2: Yeah.
3: Okay.
2: All right, good. No, I get to go to, like, critic screenings and movie premieres.
3: Yeah.
2: You know, not, I don't get invited to everything, but you, I say yes to everything I get invited to.
3: Is that a majority of what you do then?
2: That in stand-up comedy, you mean?
3: No, like, no. I mean, like, so the last three movies I went to were all pre-screenings. Like, I was at Jackass last night, Supergirl earlier in the week, and then Disclosure Day, but they were all before they were released for
2: me. Yeah, I get a lot of those kind of things. Sometimes, you know, crazy early, which is funny, because they'll show it to you, like, 2 months before it comes out, and they'll give you an embargo. They'll say, but you can't talk about it until the day before it comes out. I'm like, well, why did you show this good movie to me early if you don't want me to get the word going right away?
3: Yeah.
2: It's so strange.
3: And but anyway. To remember.
4: Yeah.
2: I mean, sometimes I feel like they really don't know what the critical reaction is going to be, but I think most of the time you know if you have a stinker or not.
3: Oh, they know. They know. You can tell how it rolls out. You can tell that the embargo's been lifted way early because they want to get the word out.
5: Yeah.
3: And you know, that's a good indicator. And a lot of times... There is a reflexive critic class online, you know, YouTubers that just hate everything because that actually, that invites more clicks.
2: Yeah. Oh, yeah.
3: And so now it's so performative that, you know, once you see the forest for the trees, you start dismissing them because they're like, I get it. You're just going to be pissed off about everything and not give it a shot. And that's boring. So, but you're right, though. A lot of them also will be the suck-ups that love everything. So they keep getting the invites. All of these events.
2: Yeah, absolutely. You know, you get to, you know, you learn to read those people and you know what they're up to. But I keep it, you know, I try to keep it pretty honest. So when they give me an embargo, like there's one I'm sitting on right now. I could tell you what it is.
3: Is it the Odyssey?
2: It's a new, no, it's way lower. Think way.

0: lower. Okay. It's the new Nicholas Winding Refn movie, the guy who did Drive.
1: Oh, right, right.
0: And God Only Knows. And he hasn't done a movie for 10 years, Neon Demon. It's been 10 years since he's made a movie, and now he's got this this new one. I've seen it already, and it doesn't come out for several more weeks. And I have opinions.
1: Okay. Oh. All right, we'll keep it right here on Doug Loves Movies.
0: But that's the thing. I could have loved it because we're not supposed to talk about it at all.
2: You can keep that. Right. I wanted to ask you something non-movie related, which is impressive, made reference to it. Since you were here last, New Jersey is now legal, you know, pot and marijuana being more accepted and legalized in different states. How has that affected your fan base? Do you have more converts who are seeking your stuff out? You've done obviously your movies and stuff. Is your content being embraced by newbies, or how is it breaking for you?
0: I think I mentioned this earlier. Maybe it was off air, but it's become kind of irrelevant. It's like if I was an alcohol comedian, you'd be like, what? Alcohol comedian? Most comedians drink alcohol or are sober. So everybody has their alcohol story and journey. And that's true now with weed. Like every comic talks, they either say they smoke it or they talk about why they don't smoke it. Like everybody has material about it. I'm not special at all in that regard.
2: So it's removed that.
0: The only difference with me is that I'm hella high while I'm doing it. I'm not messing around. I get as high as I can.
3: Yep.
0: Like that's the thing about morning radio. I had to get up so early this morning to be crazy high for this. I'm not going to rush it. I'm not going to, you know, wake up and jump in the shower and get out, have a couple puffs and come on here. I've got to really be high.
2: One of the funniest things I remember to that point, Preston, it was at one of the Doug Loves movies.
0: Casey boy over there looking at me.
2: And I watched you smoke Doug out of a didgeridoo that had been converted to a
3: pipe.
2: Yeah, it was wild.
0: That was fun. Doug, I've smoked out of a lot of giant weird things.
1: Have you ever smoked out of a park bench?
0: Wait a second. What's happening?
1: So there's a guy that I know. They turned a park bench into a bowl. So when they were in high school, you didn't have to worry about bringing a piece with you anywhere. So what they did is they went to a park and they bore a hole in the top and a hole in the side.
3: Yeah.
1: And they would just smoke out of the park bench. And
0: I'd bring some sort of disinfectant, probably.
1: Yeah. Yeah.
0: If not only for not just because of people's mouths being on it, but what else has been on it? You know, a bird could have crapped straight into it. So, or on the edges of it.
1: Uh-huh.
0: But that's so wild, though. I was watching, you know, looking at stuff you guys have posted on social media when I was on the ride in, and I saw that you dedicating the bench to Pierre.
1: Yeah.
0: And so when he's like, "You ever smoke out of a bench?" I was like, "You can smoke out of Pierre's bench."
1: That's a great idea.
0: I jumped to that conclusion.
4: I'm not saying you could or should.
5: Give us a week.
0: You can have another ceremony.
3: Yeah. Oh my God.
1: So,
5: just kidding, friends of Rittenhouse Square. We love you.
0: Oh, it would never happen.
1: I don't smoke pot anymore. It makes me paranoid, by the way. Did that ever happen to you? Because I always know that, you know, always knew that, like, sometimes the first 10 to 15 minutes can be a little bit intense or whatever. But, heart palpitations, the cops are, everybody knows I'm high. Like, all of it, like, just, and it. And it just happened out of nowhere. Like, I remember...
2: First time you ever had that?
1: So I just remember when we were younger, like, my friend's girlfriend, she just stopped because she's like, it made me paranoid. I'm like, paranoid? What the hell are you talking about? And then all of a sudden, it happened to me, you know? And
0: I could see that.
1: Yeah.
0: I mean, people turn that corner.
1: Yeah.
0: Or they recognize something they were ignoring, maybe, like, you know, like you thought you were having fun, or you were like in pleasant environments, so you didn't get paranoid. But
1: I think it's responsibility.
0: I think it just heightens whatever's going. Like, if you're kind of paranoid about things in general, smoking weed's not going to make you less paranoid. You know, it's going to heighten that.
1: Right.
0: So I don't really think it's. You know, I think there's definitely a connection because it's just being too high. It happens.
2: You're not smoking.
0: It doesn't happen to me, really.
2: Are you mostly edibles? What do you?
0: I still mix it around, you know, whatever I can do in the situation. You know, vapes are hilarious now because the airlines just go, okay, bring your vape on the plane, but keep it with you and not in the overhead bin and don't use it. Oh my God, so complicated. Now I've got this thing in my pocket and I've got to just, I'm going to get on the plane high. So now I'm high sitting there. I'm going to like just, you know, forget the rules. And next thing you know, we're landing in Topeka because they have to take me off the plane.
2: You got an air marshal behind you.
3: Hey, I wanted to ask you about this. Somebody told me this, some friends that, and I trust their opinion. If you've taken an edible and you've overstepped your bounds a bit, and all of a sudden you realize I'm way too high right now, that I've heard there's a solution, and that is to take peppercorns and bite into them. Have you ever heard of this?
0: Because what happens when you bite into a peppercorn? Is supposedly, it nasty?
3: I get it. Number one, you get a burning sensation. Yeah. And it's a super intense flavor. But I've heard it can sober you up, in a sense. You ever heard of that before?
0: Yeah, or just go outside and stick your face in the snow.
3: Yeah, probably.
0: You know, that's another thing about, like when I'm in a super cold environment, I find that it's harder to stay high.
3: Okay.
0: You know, when you're outside and it's really crisp and, you know, it's a chilly day, that kind of kills the...
3: Never thought about that.
0: Yeah, it's you know, hadn't had to deal with it too much in my life.
3: Hang on, Marissa just found this bit of information. Chewing or sniffing black peppercorns can help calm cannabis-induced anxiety or paranoia. The terpen beta-carotenephrine in the pepper acts on the same brain receptors as THC, helping to ground you and reduce feelings of being overwhelmed.
2: How about that?
0: Where do you get them peppercorns? Like,
3: you get them at the store.
0: Just get them at grocery store. What section?
3: Yeah. They sell them in the herbs and spices.
2: Yeah.
0: Oh, okay. I'm always looking around in the herbs and spices. What's new over here? What's going on?
3: I just had a whole segment in the connoisseur earlier about the new spices that are available.
0: I love it.
3: Right now.
0: New spices.
3: Uh-huh.
0: Isn't it crazy how tahini is everywhere now?
2: Tahini, yeah.
0: Like, it was kind of my girlfriend likes it, so she'd ask for it sometimes and be like, what? And now it's just everywhere.
3: Yeah.
5: Like things just
0: suddenly
5: too.
0: Show up everywhere,
3: Tell us about the girlfriend. Haven't heard about a relationship in a while.
0: Oh.
3: Yeah, what's going on there?
0: 8 years.
3: Whoa!
0: Yeah.
3: By the way, if you're just tuning in, it's Doug Benson who's going to be at Soul Joel's tonight and tomorrow. So 8 years.
0: That must have been how long ago since I've been here, maybe.
3: Yeah, probably.
0: Maybe 6 or 7.
3: Might have been fresh or, you know, newer at the time.
0: Yeah, I think today she mentioned something about how she listened while I was on this one time.
3: All right.
0: So, you know, like she just stayed at the hotel room.
3: Okay.
0: And listen to it.
2: Where is she from? She's not from here, is she?
0: No, she's from Michigan.
2: Okay.
0: Upper Peninsula, I think they call it. You know where Traverse City is?
4: No, not really.
1: My daughter goes to Michigan
0: State.
1: Real
0: nice part of the country.
1: Yeah, my daughter goes to Michigan State, so I'm becoming a little bit more and more aware of what they call the mitten. So it's like, okay, we got a point on your hand where it Traverse City is. So I'm a little bit more familiar.
0: I get to, with my girlfriend, I get to see that conversation happen all the time.
3: The hand?
0: Everybody loves the hand, to put the hand up and point to which part. But she's very cool. We're going strong.
3: Cool.
0: No plans to get married, no plans to have kids.
2: Just
3: happy where you are.
0: Cohabitating.
3: All right.
2: I have to ask the important question, though. Important question is she a coaster fanatic?
0: She likes a coaster.
2: Okay.
0: Yeah. We were just talking the other day, though, about there's this thing out at Magic Mountain in L.A. called X2.
3: Ooh.
0: That, like, where on the initial drop, you also, like, do a forward flip. Like,
3: what?
0: The whole thing flips, just rolls
3: that's
0: down.
3: That's pretty cool. Yeah.
2: It's insane.
0: It's very insane. And while that's happening, they blow a ball of flame at you also. It's so egregious.
2: Well, you know what?
0: So she was just saying the other day that was the first roller coaster that she ever went, okay, maybe this is too much.
2: Yeah, okay.
0: So everything else she's been fine with. So I know you're going to Hershey Park in a couple weeks, but if this becomes a new annual thing, I would love to bring her out to Hershey Park and meet everybody.
2: You love it.
1: Yeah, man.
4: Very cool.
1: By the way, have you been to Universal yet?
0: You mean the Fast and Furious? the new ride?
1: No. In Orlando, the Velocicoaster.
0: Oh, yeah, I've been there. I did that ride.
3: Okay. That one's badass. Mm-hmm.
0: It's really good roller coaster. I just think that they could have taken it up a notch and had, like, Velociraptors lunge at you at various points during the ride.
2: I mean, right. you hear them on the other side of the wall.
0: Yeah, the idea is they're chasing you or whatever. But wouldn't it be cool to have those, have, like, a good jump scare during a roller coaster?
2: You're going so damn fast, though. I don't even know how they do it.
0: Well, you know, they have in the Matterhorn at Disneyland, they have the Yeti screams at you as you fly by. It's like so fast, you're like, was that a Yeti? Yeah.
3: Marissa just went to the new addition to Universal where they have, it's called Epic
0: Universe.
5: Yeah.
3: Have you done that?
0: I haven't done that.
3: Yeah.
5: The How to Train Your Dragon ride was really great.
0: You fly around?
5: It's like a race. I mean, you know, quote unquote race.
0: Right.
5: It's no race.
0: But you're on a dragon?
5: It's just a roller coaster.
0: There's just, there's just dragons nearby.
5: It was just a good roller coaster. I'll actually say the best ride in it, I thought, was the Frankenstein ride. Oh. So it's like Dr. Frankenstein's great, great, great, great, great granddaughter is bringing back the monster, but then Dracula comes in and you're like kind of strapped into a seat and you're spinning around. It's all, you know, animatronics, but it was good.
0: Oh, I love it. I love it. It's like that place, it's just so weird that a whole big giant amusement park with all these different lands just all opens up all at once.
2: Yeah, I know.
0: You know what I mean? You're used to every amusement park you know adds a ride a year to every year or two or refurbishes one or whatever.
2: Yep. A massive chunk.
0: But just a whole new thing. Just like Nate Bargatze land.
2: Oh, my God.
3: Did they open that up as well?
2: it just arrived.
0: I know. I can't wait to go on the UFC on the White House lawn ride.
3: Oh, my God. Well, on that note, Doug.
0: Yes, sir.
3: We got to wrap things up.
0: But I know. You got so much to do, so much to give away,
3: and
0: so much to promote.
3: But may I say, this is, we missed you, man.
2: We did.
3: Yeah. You're an old buddy. You're an old friend of the show.
0: Well, that's nice to hear. I should have been more aggressive about, you know, doing a Zoom thing, but depresses me because it's so fun to be here in person.
3: Yeah.
0: You know?
2: Yep. That's our curse.
0: It's a whole different vibe when you're, it's harder for everybody to chime in and have fun when you want to face on a screen.
3: Do you think you might ever bring Doug Loves Movies back to Philly sometime?
0: I would love to. Okay. I absolutely would. The last time I came through Philly, I did Helium. I did like an afternoon, like 4:20 stand-up show.
3: Yeah.
0: And that was super fun. And it reminded me that's just a great spot to do.
1: Yeah. And you
0: Doug
1: know what?
0: Loves Movies.
1: I think a good time to do that would be during the Philadelphia Film Festival. I mean, it's
0: oh, yeah,
1: it's
0: that's
1: like,
0: crazy.
1: Yeah.
2: It's a big one.
1: Like, yeah. It's
0: what
1: a big
0: time
1: one.
0: Of year do they do that?
3: It's in the fall, right?
1: I have to look this
3: I think
1: up.
3: I think it's early fall that usually happens. So I don't know. We'll find out and we'll let you know.
0: Right on.
3: But in the meantime, Doug is at Soul Joel's and he's got four shows, two tonight, two tomorrow. So you can get those tickets and you can go see him. All right. Just get them at souljoels.com. Great to see you, brother.
0: Thanks, everybody.
3: Thanks for being here. Doug Benson, everyone. Yeah, baby. All right. We're going to take a break. We'll be right back. Stay with us.
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0: Cheap Trick on 93.3 WMMR, the OG hit from them, Surrender. 1 minute after the hour of 10 o'clock. No sad bro Friday. Clouds for today and rain for tomorrow. Like heavy rain, like thunderstorms, stuff like that. Which kind of sucks because there's the Fan Fest event at Lemon Hill going on. There's the match in Philadelphia. But you know what? There are contingency plans. I do not know them. But do a little digging and find out what the plans are and how you may have to be covered for the rain tomorrow if you're planning on getting out in the elements. We got a final look at traffic. We're going to get that now. Marissa, what's going on this morning?
1: 295 southbound between Center Square Road and Exit 7 is closed due to an accident. We also have some road construction on the Commodore Barry Bridge. It's both directions where the roadway is reduced to one lane. 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
0: All right, thank you, Marissa. Something you wanted to mention?
1: Yeah, I just wanted to give a shout-out to all the podcast listeners. We got a message yesterday that the audio was mixed up, and what actually happened was we made an entire podcast of the show like we do every day on Thursday, but we accidentally put Wednesday's news in it. Oh. So it was the first thing that you hear on the podcast, and people thought the whole thing was Wednesday's show. It was just the news segment.
0: Okay.
1: So I do want to give some love to all of our podcast producers behind the scenes who do make that entire show every day. A little accident, but we're putting up a fixed one now.
0: Now, I don't listen to the podcast because I live the show every day.
1: Yeah.
0: I didn't even know we put the news segment on the podcast.
1: We do. It's okay. The first thing you hear, we start with the Tommy Boy, the show intro.
0: Yeah.
1: So if you've never been up at 6 o'clock to listen to and hear the show intro, you hear it. It's the first thing you hear on the podcast.
0: Yeah.
1: And then it's the news, and it's the entertainment news, and on and on and on, every single thing.
0: All right. Excellent. All right. Yeah. Well, thanks, because I saw those texts coming in earlier. Yeah. People, a little bit of confusion, but appreciate the correction. Oh, and a thank you. Because we're getting more food. We already had hot dogs this morning.
2: Yes.
0: Now we're having homemade dumplings or potstickers, if you will, however you'd like to call them.
2: Yeah.
0: And listener Trisha is here. She has come to the blood drive the past several years.
2: Yes, she has.
0: And brought us her homemade dumplings, and we didn't get any this year.
2: We were talking about it the morning of.
0: Casey was specifically, I want to say hurt. Is that the right word?
2: Disappointed.
0: That was maybe definitely. Not heard. That's a bit much. So
3: I just kept looking over to my left, like where the doors were, and I'm like, "Is Trisha coming? Is she coming this year?"
0: Yeah. Well,
3: she
0: didn't make it to the blood drive, but she brought us her homemade dumplings this morning.
3: Yes,
0: and some veggies for Marissa as well, some homemade veggie ones. So thank you to Trisha, and she brought her two sons, Shane, who is freshly blonde for the summer. And Jude in here as well. So thank you, Trisha. We're going to dive into those in a little bit. All right, it's Bizarre File time. Here we go.
4: Bizarre. WMMR presents Bizarre. Kristen and Steve's Bizarre File.
0: 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All right, this guy named Joseph McGrail Badup is an Australian, and I really hit those P's here.
2: Badup.
0: He's an Australian professional air conditioner cleaner and honorary town crier, and has been recognized as the world's loudest person.
2: Oh, I'd love to hear him go at it.
0: Guinness World Records last week acknowledged a 58-year-old recorded the loudest ever shout by an individual. He yelled the word now at 122.4 decibels.
2: Wow. That's heavy.
0: Incredibly loud.
2: That's rock concert loud.
0: And that broke the previous record of 121.7 dB, which was set by Northern Ireland school teacher Annalisa Flanagan in 1994. So the record has stood for a long time. She had yelled an ear-piercing quiet. And that is in the noise range of a chainsaw, a jet aircraft taking off, and an ambulance siren at close range. The record attempt is not something that McGrail Badup could train for, he said. He said, there's no way you can actually practice for it. You have to just keep it for the day, especially with the world record attempt. He said, it took me 7 attempts just for one word, which was the word now, and my voice was shot for the next couple of days as well. Said it was husky, it was horrible, so no, you can't really practice for it, but it's a lot of fun when you're doing it.
2: It seems like fun.
0: He considered himself the world's loudest man rather than the loudest person. He said there was no previous record for the loudest man. He said, I'm pleased that she, meaning Flanagan, gets to keep her record, so she's still the loudest woman in the world, and I'm the loudest male in the world.
2: I wonder if they were meant to be together. Imagine their fights.
0: Oh, my God.
2: Or
0: their sex.
2: The neighbors are going to hear. Yeah, yeah.
0: He became competitively loud when he was appointed the official town crier of the national capital, Canberra, in 2017. It's an honorary and part-time role established by the local government, which he considers a bit of fun. His town crier name is Lord Joseph. And he makes announcements at community events, school parties, and car shows. With the job came membership of the Ancient and Honorable Guild of Australian Town Criers.
2: Yeah.
0: A competitive
2: three guys.
0: Professional organization dedicated to preserving members' historic and ceremonial roles.
2: Ah, the old days of town criers.
0: Yeah.
2: And that's how you get your information.
0: That's how it was.
2: Yeah.
0: All right, this story's a couple days old, but I got to mention this because an estimated 2 million bees escaped after an 18-wheeler hauling beehives overturned in a rural part of southeast Texas. Photos shared online by Chrissy Ray of Queen Bee Supply showed beekeepers and first responders working together to secure the area where the incident occurred.
2: Oh, bees! Oh, this is a passerby happened to notice.
0: Orange County Emergency Services shared posts on Facebook warning residents to stay indoors and said the crews were working to remove the beehives. They eventually did.
2: Because it was Texas, they were lassoing each individual bee, Preston.
0: The truck was hauling 50,000 pounds of bees.
2: 50,000 pounds. When my wife was doing the beehives, she came back with about 600-700 bees. But it was like a relatively small box.
0: They failed to negotiate a turn, apparently, but the driver wasn't injured.
3: Press, I was driving past the house not that long ago, and they had a sign that says, you know, local honey, and the house is a little gross, and I was like, I don't think I would get local honey from that house.
1: Oh, yeah, he does it. Yeah.
3: You know?
0: It's gross bees.
2: Yeah.
0: Gross.
2: Disgusting.
0: All right, in Colorado's sad news and messed up, a 59-year-old man died Tuesday afternoon after a boulder fell on him along a trail near the Arkansas River in Buena Vista. Detectives responded after receiving a report of a man who had been seriously injured by falling rocks. Investigators learned two employees of a moving company had stopped at the popular camping and recreation area to eat lunch while they were traveling through Chaffee County after completing a delivery. So they're just stopping off.
2: Yeah.
0: The location was reportedly a place that the men had stopped at several times before. One of the men, identified as Paul Frash, was attempting to walk back up a trail and a large boulder just fell on him.
2: Sometimes it's your time.
0: Yeah. When first responders arrived, they found Frash trapped beneath what investigators estimated was at least a half-ton boulder.
5: Had a boulder on it.
0: Despite rescue efforts, he died from his injuries at the scene. The other worker who called 911 actually suffered some injuries to his arms while he was trying to help the guy. So he got hurt just trying to help
2: him. Sad.
0: Wow. Yeah, the incident remains under investigation. Yeah. All right, we need a lighter story than that.
2: Lighter than the boulder.
3: Yeah, boulders are heavy.
0: Let's go to this. When it comes to things a man wants to achieve notoriety for, having a micro penis is probably way down on the list. And 38-year-old Michael Phillips says he's currently sporting a 0.38-inch member.
2: Wow.
0: Three-tenths of an inch.
2: What? Wow.
0: Almost four-tenths of an
2: inch. That is microphallus.
0: Which, among other things, can make even going to the bathroom a challenge. And he's now turning to the public for help. Phillips has started a GoFundMe with the hopes of raising, it says, $6 for a penile enlargement procedure.
2: Dude, you're going to have to go more expensive. If you're starting with that, $6 is going to get you out to about half an inch.
0: I'm
2: going to
0: guess that's a typo.
2: I don't have $6.
0: I'm guessing it's $6,000.
2: Yeah.
0: He hopes his plea reaches those who understand his pain. $6.
2: We're halfway to our goal.
0: And any help he gets would be a big step toward living with more dignity and independence, he says.
3: Okay.
0: Yeah. Poor guy.
2: Maybe he can get a corporate donation for the other $3.
0: All right, and then we'll do one last story. All right, we'll go with this one. And I'm sorry, Mom, for picking these stories out here, Tricia, but it's the bizarre file, man. You're here for it. A player in the World Series of Poker's $1,000 Super Seniors has found himself in hot water after bringing an X-rated card protector to the table. Okay, so is a car protector something you put on top of your cars?
3: Yeah.
0: Okay. So Andrew Martin, who is competing in a two-day tournament, said that the World Series of Poker floor staff instructed him to remove the silver card protector after deeming it inappropriate for use during the tournament. According to Martin, staff also issued a warning on his World Series of Poker account and informed him that further use of the item could result in more serious penalty. He was unaware of any specific rule prohibiting the use of an anal sex toy, a butt plug, as a card protector, and claimed that he had been able to find anything in the tournament rules that explicitly justified the ruling. Unsurprisingly, the tournament rules do not specifically address the use of explicit card protectors. Rule 112, which governs foreign objects at the table, says there will be no foreign objects at the table except for a maximum of one card cap, also known as a card protector. Card caps can be no longer than 2 inches in diameter, no longer than 1/2 inch in depth.
2: I think a lot of people might not know what that is if they were to see a butt plug just sitting on top of a card. You know? I mean, it's...
0: If you don't know what one is, yes, you might not know what that is. But if you do, you're like, oh, that guy's got a butt plug on his car. So
2: he must enjoy that.
0: Anyhow, he's trying to find out if legally he can do it or not per the rules. But they've asked him not to. And there you go. That's what I have in the bizarre file for you. All right, we're going to take a break. We'll get back in a second. We got some stuff to give away for our lesson question. We'll get into the trash. Got some music news to share with you as well. Shortly after that, Word of the Week prize is given away. It's a good one. So keep listening. We'll be back in just a few minutes.

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0: 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Everything Rocks, Press the Seat program as we are rounding third at this point. Get ready to wrap things up in a little while, but not just yet. So I got some stuff to give away before we wrap that up and a few more things to share with you. So why don't we go ahead and give away our lesson question today. We have, let me see, our $50 Roy Rogers gift card. And let me see what we are going to ask you about. Okay, this is cool. When we had early this morning, Dave England in from Jackass, he told us about in Idaho when there was they were releasing the movie Jackass 2. They couldn't call it Jackass 2 on the marquee. So that what was the alternate title of Jackass 2 on the Idaho Theater marquee? If you heard that earlier while Dave was here, call now, 610-660-9333. Get that answer right. You get the prize. Let's see if you can grab it. We'll do the trash while you're calling.
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0: 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What's going on this morning, Steve?
3: Well, Preston, the star of TLC's Doubling Down with the Derricos, Karen Derrico, has been arrested in Las Vegas for making death threats against her ex-husband and his kids. If you haven't seen Doubling Down with the Derricos, it's what happens when Karen Derrico stops being polite and starts trying to murder your children.
4: Yeah. Coming at you!
3: Former finalist on The Voice, Josh Sanders, in a brutal custody battle with his ex, Kendra, after she claims he routinely drove drunk with their children in the car. Sanders is defending himself, saying when you can't afford an amusement park, driving drunk is the next best way to give the kids a thrill.
5: Oh, my God.
3: And finally, Vanderpump Rules star Tom Sandoval has received a restraining order against his ex-girlfriend, Victoria Lee Robinson. Sandoval was reportedly upset at how long it took to get this restraining order, but apparently lots of people want to kill him.
0: No. So that's your Hollywood Trash. All righty then, we will see if somebody knows the answer to this question. What is the alternative title of Jackass 2 on an Idaho marquee theater, or Idaho theater marquee? 610-660-9333. It is Marissa we're going to go to. Hey, Marissa, good morning. Marissa, what's that alternate title of Jackass 2?
6: Jackbutt.
0: Jackbutt. You are correct.
7: Jackbutt.
0: Hey, Marissa. We got you a $50 Roy Rogers gift card. It's Roy Rogers of Cherry Hill's one-year anniversary. You can celebrate with a different anniversary special each day this week. And then, of course, they have an all-day festivity taking place tomorrow for the one-year anniversary. Today's anniversary special, Roy Rogers, is a free brownie with any purchase. Hello. All right, let's get into music news.
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0: 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Steve, you'll be sad to hear this news. David Clayton Thomas, longtime frontman of Blood, Sweat, and Tears, passed away at 84 years old. He died peacefully at a Toronto hospital. The singer helped lead the band to massive success with hits like Spinning Wheel and You Made Me So Very Happy and, oddly enough, And When I Die, which is a great song, earning 2 Grammys and topping the Billboard album chart. Blood, Sweat, and Tears became one of America's biggest bands for a moment, though controversy surrounding a 1970 Eastern Europe tour contributed to a backlash and the singer's eventual departure in 1972. I don't know what that
3: I don't know what that's about. Never heard about that. All I know is that I love the band, and those are iconic songs, and he had a powerful voice that really made the song work.
0: He did. He had a really strong presence vocally. Clayton Thomas later enjoyed a lengthy solo career, was inducted into the Canadian Music Hall of Fame, and published a memoir called Blood, Sweat, and Tears in 2010. Survived by his 2 daughters with a memorial concert planned to benefit Peace Builders Canada at a later date.
3: Do we not have any Blood, Sweat, and Tears
7: I'm
3: in the...
7: looking. I'm looking.
3: Do we have any song? Any biscuit songs?
7: We do, but Preston hates it, but we're...
8: Chase the biscuit. Chase the biscuit.
0: I hate it.
8: Not the biscuit.
4: because it's just so damn catchy.
3: It's a great song. I think this is one of the songs. There are two songs that Paul McCartney envies, and that's one of them. The Biscuit song. Yeah.
7: Why so the question you? Is blood, sweat, is there a comma in blood, sweat, and tears?
4: I don't know.
7: Yeah, so you type some things up. So there were a ton of blood things in there.
4: Type in spinning wheel.
7: All right, spinning wheel. Can I ask you a question while I type this in?
3: Yeah.
7: Who sings the song "Hold On"? I'm coming.
4: Oh, that's Sam and Dave.
7: Okay, sorry. That's like I was like, I think that's Blood, Sweat, and Tears. No. It is not. That's Sam and Dave.
4: No, way different.
7: Yeah. All right, so spinning wheel's not in there.
4: Okay.
8: And yes, there is a comma. Because they are three nouns, blood, sweat, tears.
4: Okay. Gotcha. I'm sure we have it in the archives. I'm sure we have we have all the CDs in the other room. Yeah. But, some great music from that band. All right. In advance of their upcoming Foreign Tongues album, the Rolling Stones have released not one, but two more new songs, bringing the total number of tracks released from the project to four. The new songs are Jealous Lover and the band's collab with The Cure's Robert Smith.
3: Oh, I didn't know about that.
4: Called Divine Intervention. The full album drops everywhere July 10th. I listened to the Divine Intervention song this morning. It's a good freaking song, man. I was really,
3: I love that they're in this phase where they're cranking out stuff that's as good as any of the stuff they've done before.
4: Yeah, I didn't hear Robert Smith. I thought maybe his voice might sneak
3: you're
4: in there.
3: Funny.
4: But it's not. I guess he helped in the writing, not in the performance side of things. Another Rolling Stones news, don't expect them to tour behind the album or at all. Instead, according to Keith Richards,
3: leave them alone.
4: The band may shift from taking their music to you to asking you to come see them. He said, I don't know if tours are possible. He said it's the traveling that takes it out of you. But I do see the possibility of us doing a residency somewhere, wherever it is, London, New York, Paris, anywhere. He said, I'll play Rome, but I don't see why they shouldn't be able to throw some shows together in a new format.
3: Okay, so like a residency somewhere?
4: Yeah.
3: Mm-hmm. Yeah. Hey, would they do the Sphere? They would work at the Sphere, wouldn't they?
7: Rolling Stones, absolutely.
4: They'd be phenomenal at the Sphere.
3: Absolutely.
7: Yep.
3: I think they could play any venue that has one of those stair chairs.
7: Yeah.
4: Richards added that he and presumably the rest of the band still wants to play live. He said it'll be exciting until something inside me says that's it. I love working with the guys. And, I mean, what am I going to do? So he's all on board for that.
7: So speaking of legendary acts putting out new music, are you guys aware that Linda Perry has new music out right now?
8: Oh.
7: And that the MMR has been kind of toying around with it?
3: Linda Perry. Oh,
7: Linda
3: legendary
7: Perry.
3: Song.
7: The Linda Perry, yeah. Right? Yeah.
8: Have you heard of Casey?
7: I have not. I have not. But, I think we might end up talking to her in a little while.
8: She's been writing a lot for years.
3: She's well known as a collaborator when it comes to a lot of people. A lot of people want to work with her.
4: Man. Yep. All right. And then Mini Kiss. Speaking of legendary.
7: Yeah.
4: As Casey mentioned, Linda Perry in the legendary category. I got to throw... Mini Kiss in there.
3: You know, it's wild. They were so successful that a full-size Kiss actually copied them and went out on the road. Yeah.
4: They're the hottest little band in the world, and they're playing Keenan's on Sunday. So just wanted to give you a heads up. If you're interested in seeing a spectacle, it's definitely Mini Kiss. All right, something I want to share with you that is coming up with WMMR, and it will be 4th of July weekend, starting Friday, July 3rd. And all 4th of July weekend, we are going to be doing what we are calling the MMRica 250.
3: Yes.
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3: And it took a lot of searching to find songs that were 250 years old.
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1: 250, which is a very Chuck name.
2: I love it.
1: By the way. And then one more thing. It's not really music news related, but I did want to make sure that I mentioned this. That today, Brent Porch is broadcasting live from Atlantic City.
2: So cool.
1: He's going to be at Ocean Casino Resort. And it's the debut of the America's Birthday Bar inside the 1927 Lounge. It's got an immersive Americana-inspired pop-up setup and photo ops with historical figures, including, like I said, George Amar the Washington, Ben Franklin, and Rocky.
2: Yeah.
1: One of the founding fathers.
2: One of the founding fathers.
1: Yeah. But Brent,
3: score in 7 years, I forget it.
1: Brent is going to have your chance while you're there to win tickets to one of the shows coming to Ocean Casino Resort, including Adam Lambert, Blues Traveler Jim Blossom, Spin Doctors, Joey Diaz, or Sebastian Maniscalco.
2: Nice.
1: Starts at 5 o'clock. 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Plus, you have a chance to win some of the prizes. Overnight stays, Ocean gift cards, the $1,776 Ocean Casino Resort prize package, which comes with a two-night stay, cabana, dinner at Ocean Steak, spa day passes, and all this other stuff. So, and a few of us are going to be there. Marissa's coming by. Ryan's going to be there. I'm stopping in. Matt Cord will be there. And, of course, Brent.
2: It's very exciting.
1: Yeah, so that's today starting at 5 o'clock for the live broadcast. Just wanted to give you a heads up on that. All right, we have a final break to take. Doing that now. Coming back in a moment. And we'll get the letter of the day and give away the word of the week prize. So stay with us.
4: 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Everything from soda to cereal to motor oil has slapped a 250th birthday sticker on their products in a cheap attempt to cash in. And of course, we said, hell yeah, we want in on that action. So this 4th of July weekend, we're debuting the MMRica 250, our top 250 American rock songs. That's right, 250

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0: Speak of the Devil. Casey was just mentioning Linda Perry. And I think he mentioned because he knew that song was coming up. But that is from her. It is called Feathers in the Storm? Casey, hang on. Yeah. Hang on. Yeah, Feathers in the Storm. And Casey was saying, picking up a little Stevie Nicks vibe.
1: Yeah, absolutely.
0: Which I totally agree, 100%. And he's a great songwriter. Very cool sounding tune, too. I like the production. 10:42 on this No Sabro Friday morning. And we are getting ready to wrap up our program. It's been a fun day today. So thank you to everybody who was a part of that. We started off early with Matt and Aliana at 6 ABC. Had a nice little chat with them. Then we did an early version of The Connoisseur, and we had a guest come by. Chef Nick from Royal Tavern popped in, and they have their Dog Days of Summer that's starting up, I believe, next Monday. And there's going to be a different featured hot dog each week. And they make their own hot dogs. They actually make the hot dogs themselves.
1: Which is a first for me.
0: Which was fantastic. Yeah. And they're going to feature a Preston and Steve hot dog. We're still working on the recipe, a little research and development taking place, but when it's all official and ready to go on sale, we'll tell you about that. But Royal Tavern says it's a very popular event that they've done for the past 3 years.
1: It's kind of just on a whim, and it took off.
0: Yep. So thank you for him stopping by. And then from Jackass, Dave England.
1: Yay!
0: Jackass Best and Last is in theaters today. He had some stories, as you would imagine.
1: Man, oh, man.
0: A lot of butthole stories.
1: A lot of BS.
0: And,
1: The tendon in his finger?
0: Yeah.
1: With in someone's butthole.
0: Yeah, so that's Jackass for you. And thank you to our old friend, Doug Benson. Yeah. Doug is performing this weekend, Soul Joles tonight and tomorrow night. Two shows each night, so it's good to catch up with him. Matt Cord is here.
2: What a great show.
0: Thanks, man.
2: Man.
0: A lot of fun.
2: Royal Tavern. I love that place.
3: Was that one of your haunts?
2: Yeah.
3: That
2: really good Bloody Marys and just great bar food. Not even better than bar food, but like big portions and sit at the bar, put bread in my jar and say, man, what are you doing here? And then Jackass.
4: Yeah.
2: I remember, didn't Ryan Dunn ride a tricycle off the roof at Y100?
0: Not a tricycle. He jumped off the
2: roof. Jumped off the roof.
4: Yeah.
2: Into a Christmas tree? Yeah,
0: well, we had kind of like these arborvitaes.
4: Yeah.
0: They're maybe wider than that, but there was an evergreen trees that were right next to the building. Yeah. And he just jumped into the tree.
1: Dove out the window.
2: You could go on that roof. I used to do it when I was bored. When I was on the air, I'd go on the roof and there was like a big pole and I'd be pretending I was like throwing a javelin and Route 1 would look at me like...
1: But I mean,
2: that's a great building.
1: That's the first time we met those guys, by the way. They came in and dove out the
2: window. You guys were there day one with Jackass.
4: Yeah.
2: Before even the movies, right?
0: Yeah, way before.
2: Yeah.
0: Pretty cool.
2: Good show.
0: Yes, sir. Thank you. We appreciate that. We need to get the letter, obviously, so let's do that.
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0: Give what you get what you give. All right, caller number 7-610-660-9333. We are going to set you up, all right? Let's see if you know what the word of the week is this week. So give us a buzz right about now. I forgot to thank listener Tricia for bringing by the dumplings. This morning, fantastic, yummy, homemade dumplings. Yeah,
4: they're in the Acme Lounge right now.
2: Okay. Yeah.
0: We'll let you dive into those two, Matt. All right, what's happening today?
2: Well, it's No Sad Bro Friday.
0: Yes.
2: We got the presidents coming up, and then after the presidents, Dave Evans working for the weekend. No, I always say that. Everybody is working. No, here comes the weekend. Yeah, we'll play that one too. We got blocks today. It's Mick Jones's birthday, not Mick Jones of Foreigner. Mick Jones of The Clash.
0: Okay.
2: So we'll do a nice long block of The Clash, maybe even throw in some big audio dynamite.
4: Be great.
2: Maybe even The Gorillaz. Wasn't he in that band for a little bit?
4: Was he?
0: I don't know about that.
2: I think he toured with him.
0: Okay.
1: Big audio dynamite. I'm a huge fan.
2: Bad 2.
1: Yep.
2: Actually met Mick Jones once with Donna.
1: Yes. A DJ we both know.
2: Yeah, and we smoked weed with him.
0: Wow. Weed smoker.
2: Well, if it's Mick Jones and you're in a room and he hands you something.
1: Where's Mick Ruff, the crime dog?
2: Yeah. Anyway, so Mick Jones, a block of Clash, a block of Def Leppard, a block of Oasis, and Pierre's vinyl cut today, Tommy Conwell.
0: Ah!
2: Jackie's idea, because Tommy and Jackie, Jackie's introducing Tommy tomorrow night. He's doing a free show at Spruce Street Harbor.
3: Oh.
0: With Who's telling us about that?
2: Yeah, 7 o'clock.
0: Yeah.
3: Fun.
2: So,
0: cool. Excellent.
2: Probably I'm Not Your Man.
0: No D student trivia today, or is that?
2: That was Thursday.
0: Okay,
2: we did that
0: Thursday.
2: Yesterday. All yeah. Right. And lame-ass trivia today at 11:40.
0: All right.
2: More tickets to see Muse.
0: Beautiful.
1: Yes.
0: All right. We will attempt to give away this prize. We're looking for caller number 7, and it's Joe. Let's go to him. Hey, Joe. Good morning, bud.
6: Morning.
0: Do you know the word of the week?
6: Ryan,
7: Jesus Shuttleworth.
0: Yeah. That is correct, Joe. We got a hookup for you, man. We're going to give you these 4 packs of tickets. You get to go and bring a couple of people with you to Avenged Sevenfold and Good Charlotte on August 14th. Lynyrd Skynyrd and Foreigner on August 20th. Breaking Benjamin and Chevelle on September 2nd. And Stained and Seether on September 16th. 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
6: Man, the hair on my old body is dead.
0: That's good. Excellent. 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Next week, this is looking cool. We're going to have Jimmy Rollins in the studio.
1: That's very cool.
0: First time we've ever interviewed J-Roll, and should be pretty cool. And why not throw another one on the pile? Brandon Marsh, who's been on fire lately from the Phils, is going to be on the program. We'll also have Johnny Cannoli Garabino in the studio. He's a bare-knuckle fighter. We've talked to him before.
1: He brought cannolis last time. Let's see if he does it this time.
0: And we also have Kevin Casey, who is the PA announcer for FIFA World Cup in studio.
2: Great guy.
0: So a lot of stuff going on. Yeah?
2: Awesome, dude.
0: Excellent. All right, that is it. We are done. Rage on, my friend. Have a great day in the morning. Have a wonderful weekend. Stay safe, and we'll see you later. Bye-bye.
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The latest from the band, The Pretty Reckless, and it's When I Wake Up Happy, No Sad Bro. Friday, Matthew Frederick Court, you and me. The great men are on their way. We will play the presidents momentarily.

0: 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Preston and Steve in the morning.
1: Lord, stop! Okay, keep doing it. Yeah!
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0: 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Oh, look who's here. The great men have arrived.
1: What are you doing?
2: I need is a cup of coffee.
1: Oh, good. Did you get me one?
2: No.
1: You cheap bastard.
2: I only had 50 cents.
1: Give me a sip.
2: Oh, yeah, I'm about to share my coffee with the Washington Love Machine. No dice. You could spit in a Petri dish and start a whole new civilization. Here, you want to lick the lid?
1: Screw you. Give me that. Decaf, you pussy.

0: rabbits fly away, and here we are on the last Friday in the month of June, June 26th, 6/26/26. Matt, what's going on? Weather-wise today, not the greatest day. Cloudy, humid, 89. Tomorrow, that looks like the worst day of the weekend. Scattered showers, 78. Sunday, sun returns, 86. You see what's going on for next week? So Monday, it's hot and 90. Tuesday, more humidity, 94. Wednesday, says here, hazardous heat, 98. And Thursday, which is the day before, 4th of July is, when is 4th? 4th is on a Saturday this year, so it's 2 days before. But Thursday is supposed to be 100 degrees. Hello. Anyway, we got a great show lined up. We got lame-ass trivia coming up in about 15 minutes. The prize tickets to see a great band. That three-piece band out of England, Matthew Bellamy and the Boys from Muse. That is playing at Freedom Mortgage Pavilion on July 29th. We got workforce blocks today of the only band that matters, The Clash, Mick Jones's birthday. We got Def Leppard and we got Oasis. If you got ideas for any songs for any of those bands, hit me up, 610-660-9333.
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3: Hello, MMR.
4: It's Frederick Ford. How are you, buddy?
3: I'm doing fantastic. Do you know the answer? Which movie was considered?
4: I believe I do, sir. I believe it is Jaws.
3: Jaws was the first summer blockbuster. First film to gross $100 million at the box office. You are the winner of the Muse tickets.
4: Thank you, sir. I drink to your leg.
3: Thank you. What's your name? Where are you from?
4: My name is Eric. I'm calling from Marlton.
3: Okay, Eric. Hang on. All right. 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
4: All right, brother.
3: Yep. Jaws, $100 million. First film to do that. And the film that prevented my wife from ever going in the ocean again. He refuses. That movie ruined it. Even if, like, I'm watching TV at home, like, we're both watching and flipping around and, like, Jaws is on, gotta go right by it. Nope. All right. We're coming right back. The best part of the day, the workforce blocks. We got a block of The Clash, Mick Jones's birthday. We got a block of Def Leppard, and we got a block of Oasis. All coming up. 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Remember them? 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Comedians Joey Cola and Gary Delina on Thursday, July 17th. 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
3: Yeah, happy. No, sad bro. Friday, look at this, right on time, too. Matt Quarter blocks today, Oasis, Def Leppard, but our first block is a block of the band, or the only band that matters, The Clash. It's their singer, guitar player's birthday today. Mick Jones, born 6/26/1955. He's 71. He's in The Clash. He was Big Audio Dynamite, Big Audio Dynamite 2, tour with the Gorillaz. We'll send this block out to Tim and Pete, their estimators in Wilmington, Delaware. Also, Heidi in Voorhees, New Jersey. Let's start it out. Let's go back to that triple record, 1980, Sandinista. And it was so cool because it was like reggae, and there was jazz, and there was rockabilly, and a little bit of rap, too. We start the block out of The Clash with Magnificent Seven. Happy birthday, Mick Jones.

the only band that matters. Workforce Block of the Clash, Mick Jones' birthday. We're not done yet. Train in Vain, the hidden track on London Calling, but I got a text during that. I firmly believe you can't be in a bad mood when a Train in Vain is playing. No chance. Nick, the meat man. I agree totally with you, Nick. Let's continue. Mick Jones was also in the band Big Audio Dynamite and Big Audio Dynamite 2. Let's do something from 2. We'll send this out to Jeffro. This is a song called The Globe where they sample Stay or Go. They also sample Lionel Richie's All Night Long.

The only band that matters. That's the Clash's take. They put that cover, I Fought the Law, out in 1979. That was the first song that actually got radio play in the United States. So they did it in 79. The Bobby Fuller Four did it in 64, and originally done by Sonny

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1: To the glow, police on my back, train in vain, stay I go, and the Magnificent Seven. Here's the text. Bless you. The Globe brings me back to the early 90s. Clubs and bars with my friends. Thanks, Matt. That's from Kristen and King of Prussia. Clash, what a great band. I got to see them once at the, and I always bring this up whenever I play the Clash. The Class of 23 rink, which is on the campus of Penn. It's still there. August 27th, 1982 with Burning Spear. My sister and she brought her boyfriend at the time, Glenn Powell. But then, so the Clash played there in 82, and then a month later, they played JFK with, they were like the opening band, The Who's farewell concert. Go figure. It was The Who, The Clash, Santana, and The Hooters were on that bill. That was on September 25th of 82 at JFK Stadium. 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All right, we still got a block of Oasis. That'll be our final block, but our next block, the middle block, on deck next, we got a block of Def Leppard.
2: 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And of course, we said, we want in on that action. 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
4: Programming note, don't forget Brent is live today from Ocean's Casino Resort in Atlantic City. He's live from the new, the debut of America's Birthday Bar inside the 1927 Lounge. A bunch of us are going down. He'll have tickets for Adam Lambert, Blues Traveler, Jim Blossom, Spin Doctors, Joey Diaz, and Sebastian Maniscalco. All those acts are playing at Ocean Casino Resort in Atlantic City. So Brent is live from there at 3 o'clock. Our middle block is Def Leppard. Let's go to the phones. Hello, MMR.
5: Yo, what's going on, Matt?
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5: Yo, Def Leppard block. How about Bringing on the Heartbreak?
4: Love that song.
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4: 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Have a great weekend, my friend.
5: You as well, brother. 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

0: 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Miss a morning, miss a lot of Preston's alter egos.
1: Let's see what we have to eat. 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
1: 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I'm officially done.

0: Def Leppard and Pour Some Sugar on Me as we complete the middle block today of Def Leppard. Here's a cool text. Hey, Matt, it's Daryl in Salida, Colorado. Loving the Def Leppard block. Thank you for playing them. Stay classy, my friend, and God bless. Pierre Robert. Absolutely. Have you been watching the Phils lately? It's insane what they're doing. They came back. I turned it off. They were down like, I think it was like 5-0. They came back again last night in the 9th inning. That's the 3rd night in a row. Bryce Harper hit a go-ahead 2-run home run in the 9th, and then Derek Hall, who I never even heard of until this week, followed up with a 3-run homer. That's 3 straight games the Phillies have come back and beat the Nationals in the 9th inning. Nationals won the first game, so it was a 4-game series. Nationals probably should have swept the Phillies if they didn't come back 3 games in a row in the 9th inning, but way to go, Phils. And our star pitcher gave up like 5 runs. Sanchez had a horrible outing. But didn't matter. Phillies win 10-5. They're 4 games out of first. Creeping up to the Braves. So they open a series tonight with the Mets in New York. Zach Wheeler on the mound. The Mets fired their manager today. Carlos Mendoza got fired. So who knows what's going on with them. They suck. So Zach Wheeler on the mound. 7-10. Go Phils. We're coming right back. Oh, by the way, Pierre's final cut today. Tommy Conwell and the Young Rumblers. They're doing a free show tomorrow. Spruce Street, Harbor Park with Jackie Bam Bam. But our last block is a block that we got. It's on deck next. It's a block of Oasis.
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0: All right, our final block today is a block of Oasis. Got a text here, MFC, hope the knee is feeling better. Yes, it is. I'm pumped that you're doing a block of Oasis. My sons and I made the trek to L.A. last year to see them on tour. It was amazing. Yeah, I'm bummed because they played L.A., they played MetLife. Well, maybe they'll do it again. But anyway, let's, by the way, that is our buddy, where is the name? Oh, it's Rob. Good old Rob from Langhorne. Let's start the block off with, let's go back to their debut record. When this came out, we were playing it here on MMR, and it was like, who are these guys? Oasis? The record came out in 94. It was called Definitely Maybe, and this was the very first single. This was the song that introduced the world to Oasis. It's called Supersonic.

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1: Awesome block of Oasis. That is from Bob from VF. Thank you, Bob. Let me see. Oh, don't forget, Brent is live. Let me get the exact copy here. Brent is live today on the radio, but he's live from Ocean Casino Resort in Atlantic City. It's the debut of America's Birthday Bar inside the 1927 Lounge featuring, he's going to have historical figures there in person. He's going to have George and Martha Washington, Ben Franklin, Rocky, all stopping by. And he's got tickets for Adam Lambert, Blues Traveler, Jim Blossom, Spin Doctors. 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Joey Diaz and Sebastian Maniscalco, they're all coming to Ocean Casino Resort. 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
1: 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The driver of the gray car, identified as 85-year-old William Bosworth of Leesburg.
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0: Marcy Playground, Sex and Candy. And here we are on a No Sad Bro Friday. Gino reminded me to play some... Oh, I got to play some Struts before I leave. Struts are in town. Well, they're in the area. Tonight, they're down in Dewey. I'm not sure where in Dewey. Probably Bottle and Cork. Tomorrow, they're at Hard Rock in AC. And Sunday, they're in Allentown. So, yeah, we'll get some Struts on. Don't forget Pierre's Vinyl Cut today. Tommy Conwell. Tommy doing a show tomorrow. Spruce Street Harbor. Jackie's going to introduce him. Oh, you know what? I also want to say happy birthday to a friend of mine, a friend of this radio station. Pierre loved this guy. Joe Conklin. It's his birthday today. Joe used to work here. He used to be my neighbor. I used to live next door to him. Very funny guy. In fact, you know what? Let me. The things Pierre would never say. Let's do a couple of these.
1: And now, things Pierre would never say.
2: Just look at all these fat Buffett fans. They're so stupid.
3: Hey, assholes. It's Buffett, not Buffet.
0: Oh, he sounds, Joe's so good.
1: And now, things Pierre would never say.
2: Hey, could you turn that Grateful Dead music down? The president is on TV.
1: MMR rocks.
0: That's a good one.
1: Here's another. And now, things Pierre would never say.
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1: MMR rocks. And now,
0: one more.
1: Things Pierre would never say.
2: Citizen, if somebody messes with you, f*** them up good. Just beat the ever-living f*** out of them.
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0: Happy birthday, Joe Conklin.
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0: And...
2: just put death by rock and roll.

Loving that new one from Sublime. It's called Until the Sun Explodes. Anyway, so I figured it out for the Struts. Tonight, they're in Dewey Beach at the Bottle and Cork. Tomorrow, they're at the Hard Rock in Atlantic City. And on Sunday, they're in Allentown. And Gino's birthday is on Sunday. And he'll be going to see these guys. Happy birthday, Gino.

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0: And now, from the vintage WMMR analog studios, it's time for Pierre's Final Cut. Here's Matt Gord.
1: Do we have a sponsor? Okay, we don't. Today we're going with Tommy Conwell and the Young Rumblers. They are playing tomorrow, Spruce Street Harbor. Free show, Saturday, 7 o'clock. Jackie Bam Bam will be your MC. Jackie and Tommy are very close. Tommy Conwell and the Young Rumblers. I got the record Walking on Water, which has Here I Come, Love's on Fire, Walking on Water, I'm Home, I'm Not Your Man, Do You Still Believe in Me, Everything They Say Is True, Tonight's the Night, and Million Pretty Girls. Let's do the hit, the big hit, I'm Not Your Man. We'll go right back. Hopefully I'll drop the needle right on the part. So it's side two, track one. Oh yeah, Pierre's Final Cut. He'd be proud. Tommy Conwell.

0: PR's Vinyl Cut today, the great Tommy Conwell and the Young Rumblers, and I'm not your man, Tommy, on vocals and guitar, Paul on bass, John on drums, Chris Day guitar, and Robbie Miller. Robbie used to be in Robert Hazard and the Heroes, and maybe he was in the Hooters. No, I don't think Robbie was ever in the Hooters, but just a great record. And once again, Tommy Conwell and the Young Rumblers tomorrow, Spruce Street Harbor Park. It's a free show. It's right on the water. Great place in the city. Jackie Bam Bam will introduce the band, 7 o'clock. We got to see my wife and I and John Brazier and his wife and who else was with it? Mr. Irv. We got to see Tommy down the shore. He plays the Ore House in Seattle City. I think it's usually like Thursdays. He'll play Fridays and like two or three times a week. And we saw him with the Dirty Pints a couple weeks ago. And it was Tommy, but he's doing all covers. So he did like Biz Markie, Just a Friend. He did Madonna, Like a Virgin. He did a Pink song. I forget the name. My wife knew it. Dancing in the Moonlight, King Harvest, Tub Thumping, Chumbawamba. And it's nonstop. It's like one song after the next, like almost like a Ramones show without the 1, 2, 3, 4. But so tomorrow, it's Tommy and the Young Rumblers doing the Young Rumblers song. And it's a free show. Like I said, Spruce Street Harbor, Jackie Bam. I think Jackie told me that Tommy will be on his You Call It Friday Night show tonight. All right, Matthew Frederick Core. Don't forget, Brent is live from Ocean Casino Resort. That comes your way at 3 o'clock. To get us to Brent, we got Pearl Jam, New Warning, and ever clear.
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1: Or you call it Friday night. 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

0: 93.3 WMMR, everything that rocks, ever clear. I will buy you a new life. Matt Cord, wrapping up the show for this No Sad Bro Friday, but we go live now. I believe he is standing by Ocean Casino Resort, the one and only Brent Porsche.
1: Hey, Maddie, how you doing, man? Happy Friday.
0: Happy Friday. So you are at the birthday bar, America's, or is it the 1927 Lounge, which will become America's birthday bar?
1: So it's officially America's birthday bar inside the 1927 Lounge here at Ocean Casino Resort. This is a really cool spot, man. This is an immersive kind of Americana inspired pop up. There's going to be all sorts of cool photo ops. We're going to have like George and Martha Washington here, and Rocky's going to be here. I'm going to be talking to Ben Franklin coming up in just a little bit. And there's going to be all sorts of really cool prizes that we're going to be giving away while we're here, both on the air and while we're here at the Ocean Casino as well. But starting at 5 o'clock for the people that want to come join us down here at the Ocean, the first 76 guests receive a Yuengling limited edition America's 250th lager can, plus they'll have a chance to win some really cool prizes, including overnight stays, $50 gift cards. But like the grand prize that we're giving away while we're here is the 1776 Ocean Casino Resort prize package, two night stay, cabana, dinner at Ocean Steak, spa day passes, and a whole bunch more. But while we're here broadcasting live for people that maybe can't make it down to the shore, can't make it here to Ocean Casino, every single hour we're giving away tickets to really cool events and shows that are coming to the Ocean, including Adam Lambert, Blues Traveler with Gin Blossoms and Spin Doctors, Joey Coco Diaz, also Sebastian Maniscalco, and more, man. It's going to be fun.
0: Are you drinking yet?
1: I started last night. And we'll see you in a little bit, right? You're coming down.
0: Yeah, I'm just looking at my ways right now.
1: According to the Army, they said it wasn't too bad coming down. Once you hit the ACX, smooth sailing.
0: Waze says hour and 50.
1: Oh, hour and 50. Well, yeah. It is Friday. Short trip.
0: Yeah, you know. Yeah. It's just, yeah, it's Schuylkill and then going over Ben Frank or Walt. Yeah, so, but once you get on... from Winslow Township all the way down, it's clear sailing. So
1: good.
0: Now we're going to have a good crowd. I'm excited to see this whole setup and, you know, meet Rocky.
1: Yeah, it's really cool, man. He's going to be here in a little bit. There's a new miniature golf course inside of Ocean Casino here. And they said once we're done the broadcast, I told him that you guys were coming down. Preston's going to be here and Ryan and Marissa and all that. They're like, yeah, we'll hook you up. Just come on over. We'll go play mini golf after the broadcast.
0: Well, sounds like a fun day. We'll be listening on a ride down and seeing a few there, Brent.
1: Sounds good, Matt. Safe travels.
0: Okay, cool. Since it's Friday, we always go out with my dad every day when they finish the show. But Fridays, I like to make it like kind of like alcohol related. So this is during one of our Christmas shows. My dad always brought in pop-off, but they ran out.
2: We're down to the end on the pop-off vodka, but I got some backup. There's a new brand out there. It's called Smirnoff.
0: Yeah, you're stepping up these days.
2: But I got to tell you, pop-off vodka, here's a quart, $6.70. How old do you suppose that is?
0: That's
2: well-aged.
0: Yeah.
3: We look forward to seeing you tomorrow. Be good.
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0: 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Now, live from the Ocean Casino Resort in Atlantic City, here's Brent Porsche.
1: Yeah, we're out of Delco. We're down the Jersey Shore. Again, 93.3 WMMR, the station that reaches the beaches. And we are live from the Ocean Casino Resort here in Atlantic City. And we're broadcasting live from America's Birthday Bar. The Ocean has transformed this super cool 1927 lounge into an immersive Americana-inspired pop-up to celebrate America's 250th birthday. The party officially starts around 5 o'clock, but you definitely want to get here early. We're going to have some Colonial Drummers coming through in just a little bit. We're going to be interviewing Ben Franklin. He's going to be here. George and Martha Washington are going to be here. There's going to be some really cool giveaways while we're here at the Ocean this afternoon. For those that are going to be joining us, we're going to have some high-stakes cheesesteaks that we're going to be giving away here as well. But the first 76 guests right here at the Ocean Casino Resort coming into the America's Birthday Bar will get a complimentary Yuengling Limited Edition America's 250th Lager. Plus, we'll be entered for a chance to win one of the following prizes. We're giving 5 overnight stays away while we're here. We have a whole bunch of $50 Ocean card gift cards we're giving away. We have the Philadelphia Distillery Prize Package. 2 tickets to the Blue Coat Anniversary Party at Philadelphia Distilling on September 20th. Plus, you get a swag bag there. And the grand prize, we're going to have a really cool Yuengling Prize Package as well. But the grand prize is the Ocean Casino Resort Prize Package valued at $1,776. Yeah, $1,776. It's 2 nights stay in a 1-bedroom suite, a junior cabana, $300 food and beverage credit to Ocean Steak. You get a $100 drink credit to NOLA's, 2 spa day passes, and a Jetty Americana swag package as well. That is the grand prize that we're giving away while we're here at the Ocean Casino Resort. But for you guys, listen, maybe you can't make it down to the shore. We have a slew of really cool event tickets that we're going to be giving away, including Adam Lambert. We have Blues Traveler and Gin Blossoms with the Spin Doctors are coming through, as well as Joey Coco Diaz, the comedian and actor as well, and Sebastian Maniscalco. He's doing 8 dates here at the Ocean Casino. He's going to be over at the Ovation Hall. So each hour, we're giving away a pair of tickets to all of these really cool events coming through. So for those listening back home, sweating it out back in the Philadelphia area, of course, you know, Delco, Tri-State area, all that good stuff. We're going to have a whole bunch of stuff that we're going to be giving away as well. We're going to have some special guests joining us. We're going to be talking to some of the workers here at the Ocean Casino, like the head of entertainment and the head of the drinks, the kind of beverages and stuff, just to see what the cool stuff is that's going on here at the Ocean Casino Resort here in Atlantic City. So what we're going to do is we're going to take this quick break, coming back with new Shinedown, Got Some Corn, Got Some Fuel, Pearl Jam, and a whole bunch more. Again, Brent Porsche broadcasting live from the Ocean Casino Resort down in Atlantic City. It's America's Birthday Bar as we kick off the celebration coming up shortly here on MMR.
0: At 93.3 WMMR, we've noticed a lot of co-opting of America's 250th birthday. Everything from soda to cereal to motor oil has slapped a 250th birthday sticker on their products in a cheap attempt to cash in. And of course, we said, hell yeah, we want in on that action. So this 4th of July weekend, we're debuting the MMRica 250, our top 250 American rock songs. That's right.

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Something takes a part of me. Something lost and never seen.

Bro, Friday again, Brent Forster broadcasting live from the Happy Birthday Bar inside Ocean Casino Resort down here in Atlantic City. We're going to be here till 7 o'clock this evening. And for those that are listening, maybe you're already down here. If you're coming up from the boardwalk, obviously Ocean is the last casino on the boardwalk as you're heading like kind of towards the marina. Come up the big escalator off the boardwalk. Make sure you get to the main casino floor. Make a right off of the escalator there and kind of follow your way around the outskirts of the casino floor. That's where we are at America's Birthday Bar. The party starts at 5 o'clock. Well, the party starts now because, I mean, it's Friday after all. We're going to be talking to Michael Roan. Again, he is the director of Wine and Spirits. He's coming up in just a little bit, talking about some of the cool beverages that they have down here. So we'll do that in just a few. Got some Pearl Jam coming up next. Let's continue with new Shinedown, my boys. Song's called Safe and Sound. We'll see them back through the area July 23rd. Xfinity Mobile Arena, the Dance Kid Dance Act 2 Tour with Coheed and Cambry and From Ashes Anew. 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

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Miss a morning, miss a lot of Casey Boy-isms.

0: Rockin' the Jersey Shore. Live from the Ocean Casino Resort in AC. Now, here's Brent Porsche.
1: Yeah, that would be me. Good afternoon, everybody. Dope Sat Bro Friday. We're down here again, the station that reaches the beaches. And we're here at Ocean Casino Resort in Atlantic City, right there on the boardwalk here in Atlantic City. We're going to be broadcasting live till 7 o'clock this evening. Of course, the America's Birthday Bar, the big kickoff is today. The official party kind of kicks off around 5 o'clock or so. That's when we're going to see the drummers coming through, and George and Martha Washington and Rocky and Ben Franklin and a whole bunch of others. But while we're inside America's Birthday Bar here, they have a bunch of really, really cool specialty cocktails and special beverages that you can get during America's 250th birthday. And joining us now is Michael Roan, the director of wine and spirits here at the Ocean Casino Resort. Hello, Michael. How you doing, man?
2: I'm doing great. Thank you.
1: Nice and close to the microphone there. I know this is your first time on the radio, and I know that you are so much looking forward to being on with us, man. So thank you for, first of all, thank you for having us. Super excited because you brought over a couple of the specialty cocktails that you guys are going to be serving here at America's Birthday Bar and throughout Ocean Casino Resort. What do you have here first?
2: The first drink we're going to start, this is the Blueberry Blue Coat Smash.
1: Yes.
2: 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So it's just Blue Coat Gin, blueberries, lemon juice, splash of soda, garnished with a nice sprig of mint.
1: So Philadelphia Distillery, right, is responsible for this as well?
2: It's true indeed.
1: Cheers.
2: Cheers.
1: All right, I'm going to try this blueberry. Ooh, that's outstanding. See, I like gin. I was always like kind of gin and tonic and stuff like that. But I like, is it like a blueberry puree or something that kind of is mixed in with this?
2: Exactly. So it's a blueberry puree, lemon juice. And the great thing about the Blue Coat gin in this cocktail is, Blue Coat is really great gin. It's the first American dry gin as opposed to what most people are familiar with as a London dry.
1: Okay.
2: And the biggest difference between these styles, London really heavy on the juniper. American dry gin, more heavy on citrus, less juniper. So it plays well with the lemon, with the blueberry, and the mint.
1: Yeah, delicious. Wow. So you can get this at all of the different bars inside Ocean Casino Resort, right?
2: Yeah, so this is the cocktail. The Blueberry Blue Coat Smash is being featured, of course, here at Birthday Bar, but it's also being featured property-wide in all of our fine dining outlets, casino bars on property.
1: Sweet. Excellent. And before we get into this next drink here, you guys have another specialty drink here from a Little Water Distillery, right? They called the Liberty Bell drink?
2: Liberty Daiquiri.
1: Oh, Liberty Daiquiri. Gotcha. And I didn't realize that Little Water Distillery was actually right here in Atlantic City, yeah?
2: They're a local partner. That's something we wanted to focus on as well for the 250th is local partners, regional partners that have helped us along the way. And Little Water, the Liberty Rum, really great because most people don't realize before, bourbon became so popular, rum was really the drink of choice in colonial era. And that's why we wanted to feature this in one of the cocktails.
1: They're so refreshing, especially because we're about to hit a stretch here, especially down here, down the shore, or down in Atlantic City, where it's going to be super hot the next week or so while we're down here. So this would be a perfect drink to kind of sip, kind of take a load off a little bit, but also refreshing at that.
2: Totally. All the drinks are really focused on the season. So, it is going to be hot, over the summer. So these drinks are going to be really refreshing, really balanced, easy to go down. So you have a second and a third if you like.
1: Yeah, right. So what's this other one that we have here that you brought over?
2: So this is the one of my favorites, actually. This is we call it the Ye Old Fashioned.
1: Okay.
2: It's a play on a classic old fashioned cocktail. It's a split base of Laird's 86 Applejack and Michter's Rye. And this is really the one that's the least refreshing, but it's a spirit forward cocktail, classic, and a lot of significance too with the ingredients. So Laird's, founded here in New Jersey. Really, it's the oldest distillery in the United States.
1: Oh, wow.
2: Their focus is on apple brandy. Most people know a brandy like cognac, but, there's apple. You can make brandy from any fruits, really. And apple brandy is made here in New Jersey, Monmouth County, since 1780 was when it was founded. But they were making brandy before that. And the really cool thing about this particular spirit is the two founding brothers of Laird's, they actually served in the Revolutionary War.
1: Get out of here.
2: And, they served it up to the troops, including George Washington, to give a little bit of liquid courage during the war. So it obviously worked, right?
1: Wow. So this is an old fashioned that George Washington used to drink?
2: Kind of? You can say, yeah.
1: Exactly. So I'm going to ask him when George is here later, him and Martha. We're going to talk some beverages. Here. Yeah. Cheers, man. Thank you so much. And this is the ye old fashioned.
2: The ye old fashioned.
1: Oh, smells good. Smell the citrus of the orange. Ooh, that's tasty too. And I can sense for all the listeners that are actually listening right now, because we're reaching sort of the end of the day, end of the workday, especially on a Friday. They're salivating while listening to us talk about these delicious drinks.
2: The drinks are good.
1: So some of the other cool places, I was just kind of looking around to see the different bars and clubs. Of course, we're talking about America's Birthday Bar, the 1927 Lounge, which it is normally, but you kind of make this a pop-up installation, which is super cool. So the decor in here, I have a lot of red, white, and blue and the flags. And, of course, Yuengling Lager is one of the great sponsors for this as well.
2: Yeah, Yuengling's another great collaboration here, you know, the oldest brewery in the United States, just like Laird's, the oldest distillery. Both Laird's and Yuengling are still family-owned. They're regional partners. You know, Yuengling founded in Pennsylvania. You know, if you're talking about the Philadelphia area and you're talking about beer, you know, Yuengling's
1: synonymous. Yeah.
2: Yuengling's always in that conversation.
1: What is your favorite drink on the property here?
2: That's a tough question.
1: One for each hand, right?
2: Yeah, right. I think these two that we have on the table right now are two of my favorites because they kind of do something different. You know, that blueberry Blue Coat Smash is really refreshing. The gin is really, really crisp, citrus forward. But that ye olde fashioned, really nice, you know, after dinner drink, nightcap, or if you just want something really spirit forward.
1: Yeah.
2: But it is refreshing, too, because it has a nice twist of orange on there. We're using Demerara simple syrup to go with the brown spirits.
1: There's no smoking to this particular old fashioned, right?
2: Not this particular one.
1: Gotcha.
2: No, this is more for the summertime with the orange twist. That the Applejack, the 86 Applejack, actually adds a little bit more lightness to it. Brandy usually is a little bit more smoother than like a rye. Rye adds some nice spice.
1: Gotcha.
2: So it's a split base. It's 1 ounce each of Michter's Rye and the Applejack. Laird's 86.
1: Do you guys do a happy hour at any of the bars or anywhere around here by chance?
2: Yeah, there's some great happy hours on property. So fine dining outlets, you have Ocean Steak, Amada, Shea Freeze just started a new happy hour as well. So come check them out.
1: Excellent. And theoceanac.com has all the details on, especially all the bars where you can get the stuff, all that good stuff as well.
2: It does indeed.
1: Awesome, man. Right on again. Michael Roan, we got the director of wine and spirits here at the Ocean Casino Resort in Atlantic City. So you guys were kind enough to give us a whole bunch of really cool tickets to cool shows that are coming to Ovation Hall here. And up first, we actually have tickets to see Adam Lambert. He's got a album release party that's going to be here at Ocean Casino. It's going to be at Ovation Hall coming up. And that is going to be on, that's going to be, I believe it's August 1st. No, July 17th. I got it in my notes. Either way, pick a number between 1 and 20, and we'll get it out to our callers out there.
2: 4.
1: Caller 4? All right, right now, 610-660-9333. Again, Adam Lambert, he's coming through, part of an MMR concert event. Going to be here at the Ocean Atlantic City Ovation Hall. Again, those tickets are on sale. Now we got some details up on the website at WMMR.com. Caller 4, they are yours right now. Again, that's going to be Friday, July 17th. Again, the album release party with Adam Lambert. Michael, thank you so much, man. I appreciate it.
2: My pleasure.
1: And the party is just starting.
2: Let's get it started.
1: Let's go. All right, quick break. Coming back on the other side, we got a music marathon. We'll kick it off with some Queen, Pretty Reckless. We got some free in there, Foo Fighters, and more next.
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Pretty Reckless here on MMR. Of course, MMR new music right there. Song's called When I Wake Up. Off their brand new album, their fifth, released today. It's called Dear God. 14 new tracks in all. They did a really cool, I think this was last night. They were up in Brooklyn and they were actually in, I believe, a church, and they had an album release party up there. I saw some pictures and videos from it. Seems really, really cool. Of course, we'll have Taylor Momsen and the gang back through the area, part of an MMR concert event opening for AC/DC at the Link, and that is going to be on September 29th. And those tickets are on sale now, WMMR.com. And of course, the Pretty Reckless appeared on this really cool tribute album from Bad Company covering this next song here. And believe it or not, it was 56 years ago today that Free released the album Fire and Water. Their third studio album became the band's breakthrough album, achieving widespread commercial success, released on this day, June 26th, going back to 1970. Again, 56 years ago today, and Fire and Water peaked at number 2 on the UK albums chart for a total of 18 weeks. The album spawned the band's signature song, All Right Now. Again, which Pretty Reckless actually covered on the Bad Company tribute album that was just released within the past year or so. So let's play some Free for you now. It's All Right Now, celebrating 56 years of Fire and Water here on MMR.

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0: MMR, rocking the Jersey Shore, live from the Ocean Casino Resort in Atlantic City. Now, here's Brent Porsche.
1: That's right, Brent Porsche live from America's Birthday Bar, the kickoff celebration here at Ocean Casino Resort in Atlantic City. There's Brent Porsche along with Ryan Shuttleworth. What's going on, man?
2: Brenticus Maximus Porsche.
1: Look at this, man. Look at the decor in here. How cool is this, man?
2: So, fun fact, there are 360 degrees in a circle, and every one of those degrees, I feel like in this bar, I need to salute. It is red, white, and blue decked out.
1: This is super cool in here.
2: Great.
1: Yeah, they got all sorts of American flags hanging. What do they call this half circle sconces or whatever those things? There's like a specific name to those things.
2: I don't know that.
1: You see them all the time, like 4th of July parades, Memorial Day parades, all that kind of stuff. There's all sorts of cool. They have the USA in big glowing letters in here you can get your pictures with. Party like it's 1776. They got a Liberty Bell over there. Of course, we're like right at the entranceway of America's Birthday Bar here, so you can't miss us as you're making your way in. Again, I got one of these scrolls. So apparently when you get to the either check out or come into the building here, it says, with the highest esteem, you are hereby most cordially invited to attend the grand opening of America's Birthday Bar. Again, the 250th birthday experience at the 1927 Lounge. Enjoying some beverages. Of course, we're going to have some photo ops here coming up in a little bit. And the party hasn't even really started yet, but people are starting to make their way in, man.
2: It's already starting to be a party. And it's just everywhere you look, you find something new. Like there's red, white, and blue cakes that apparently you looks like people can pop out of.
1: Is that a bald eagle pinata?
2: I was about to say, that's what I just noticed.
1: Is that a
2: pinata? I pray tell, I hear a rumor that some of the founding fathers are going to be stopping by
1: as well. Yes. We're going to have Ben Franklin, I think, within the next hour or so. I have all sorts of questions I want to ask him.
2: Oh, absolutely.
1: George and Martha Washington are going to be here in a little bit. All here for like photo ops and hanging out and going to be enjoying some beverages or whatnot. Rocky. Hey, yo, Rocky. Going to be here this afternoon as well. What else we got? We got the Colonial Drummers that are going to be coming through.
2: Really?
1: I think that's how we know that the party's going to be starting, once you start hearing the drummers make their way up in their revolutionary garb and all that kind of stuff.
2: Quick question. Yeah. So when is there going to be an official ribbon cutting ceremony? Is that part of the festivities?
1: I don't think so.
2: Okay, we're going to put this into the ether. There's going to be one.
1: Okay.
2: And we're going to take the big scissors and we are going to liberate them.
1: Okay.
2: And we're going to bring them back to the studio.
1: Okay. Sweet. We need a big pair of scissors for the Preston and Steve show.
2: I would love nothing more. I mean, it's giant scissors to me. You can give, you guys would be having a normal pair of scissors and they'd be giant to me, but.
1: Have you been to the Ocean before?
2: I have. I'm quite fond of this establishment.
1: This is one of my all-time favorite casinos of all time. The decor in here, I feel, is second to none. Really, really cool. Like, when you walk in, like, off of the parking garage, like escalators and stuff. First of all, they have that massive escalator from the boardwalk, basically, where they drop the ride shares and stuff. You kind of come up to the casino floor, which is always something to behold within itself. But, like, they have these massive, they almost look like lampshades, but they're covered. I mean, they're like maybe a two-story high lampshades that are covered in, like, roses. They're cool looking. All of the stuff that you have kind of hanging from the ceiling here. How would you describe some of that stuff that you see, like, those, like, kind of lanterns and stuff that are hanging from the ceiling?
2: Yeah, so they're copper in design. They're ones that look like pennies would be the best description, as kind of a curtain design going down. And then strewn across the ceiling, they look like giant string tapestries, also the same copper color. Really fits the warm vibe of the ocean. And then once you step out of the outside of the casino floor in some areas, what I love most about this place is all the natural light that comes in.
1: Yes.
2: There's so much glass, a part of the establishment, and you can really take in the breathtaking views of the ocean.
1: Yeah.
2: I guess the name fully intended there. It's such an inviting atmosphere. Everything is so easily accessible. Just a incredibly well-oiled machine here.
1: And what's neat about a place like the Ocean here, the Ocean Casino Resort, is that the casino floor itself is on like the 6th or 7th floor. And then if you are staying at the Ocean, like in the hotel, the hotel lobby is on the 11th floor of this building. And right outside of the hotel lobby is this massive fire pit that is always going.
2: Yes.
1: And it's really cool. So even if it's got a little bit of a chill down here, if you want to go outside and smoke a cigarette or something like that, you can go out there to this fire pit area. But there's like balconies, there's the HQ pool area that you can kind of overlook the boardwalk. But when you go out there, especially whether it's night or day, you can see Steel Pier, you can see the Ferris wheel all lit up, kind of look at the length of the boardwalk and the other casinos and stuff. It's real. The decor here and the sight lines and everything are just outstanding.
2: That just brought on another memory, and this will be a quick one, not a long Pierre story, but So you've been giving away a lot of great concerts that'll be happening at Ovation Hall here, and a beautiful venue. There was one time, I think next week, Steve Aoki, the famed DJ is playing here.
1: Who throws cakes.
2: I walked into somehow, my friend and I accidentally got into one of these Steve Aoki pool party kind of environments. And it's all these incredibly beautiful people in their swimwear. And then me and my friend in like Metallica t-shirts and all black.
1: Yeah.
2: We stood out like sore thumbs and we were invited full force. We almost got hit with the cake when he threw it.
1: Yeah.
2: One of the best parties ever. So thank you for reminding me of that.
1: Yeah,
2: memory.
1: You're welcome. They got the HQ pool. They got the After Dark nightclub here as well. Of course, all of the great restaurants. There's kind of like a restaurant row, Amada. And they got a Wahlburgers here. There's a Starbucks here if you need that caffeinated fix, all that good stuff. Nola's, great spot to go see some live acts. They always have bands and DJs in there. Of course, Villain and Saint, another really cool spot here at Ocean Casino Resort. So there's lots to do here, man. Again, theoceanac.com has all the details. Again, we're going to be broadcasting until 7 o'clock. You're going to be hanging out for a little bit, right?
2: Oh, yeah. Oh, you can't get rid of me that easily. No way, huh?
1: Yeah, right on, man. So what we're going to do is we're going to take this quick break. We're going to come back. We're going to have some more guests that we're going to speak into here. Of course, we've got your afternoon 12-pack that is standing by. And before we end this hour, so within the next half an hour or so, between now and 5 o'clock, somebody's walking away with a pair of tickets to see Blues Traveler, along with Gin Blossoms and Spin Doctors coming to Ovation Hall, man. That is like a 1990s, like, rock fest, man.
2: That's a trifecta.
1: It is a trifecta. So we'll give those away shortly. Again, it's your afternoon 12-pack coming up in just a few. Brent Porsche, Ryan Shuttleworth, as we broadcast live from America's Birthday Bar inside the Ocean Atlantic City here on MMR. Back after this.
0: At 93.3 WMMR, we've noticed a lot of co-opting of America's 250th birthday. Everything from soda to cereal to motor oil has slapped a 250th birthday sticker on their products in a cheap attempt to cash in. And of course, we said, hell yeah, we want in on that action. So this 4th of July weekend, we're debuting the MMRica 250, our top 250 American rock songs. That

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0: 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Now, live from the Ocean Casino Resort in Atlantic City, here's Brent Borsch.
1: Yeah, good afternoon once again, ladies and gentlemen. 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We continue to broadcast live. We're celebrating America's 250th birthday here at the Ocean Casino Resort in Atlantic City. We're here at America's Birthday Bar. We're going to be broadcasting live till 7 o'clock this evening. Of course, the festivities, the big party kicks off in just about 10 minutes or so. Doors open to the America's Birthday Bar here starting at 5 o'clock. We'll tell you more about the cool prizes that we're giving away and all that good stuff. But now we want to introduce Steve Getka, the Director of Entertainment here at the Ocean Casino Resort, talking about all the cool stuff that is coming to Ovation Hall and, of course, the great venues here at Ocean Casino Resort. Thanks for joining us, Steve.
2: Absolutely. Thank you, Brian. Appreciate it.
1: So I was looking at the schedule of events coming up. Of course, we had the Magical Mystery Doors here last night. They have a slew of shows coming up over the next like month and a half, 2 months or so. July 2nd, July 16th, the 23rd, the 30th. So they're coming through a whole bunch. We got Lord Huron in the house tonight. He's over at Ovation Hall as well. There's a pre-party that's going to be kicking off over at NOLA's, right? That's going to be 5 o'clock.
2: That'll be a good time.
1: Yeah, man. So I'm looking at the rest of the schedule here, at least for today anyway. We got violinist Jersey Gina. She's going to be at the lobby starting at 6. We got Patty and Bugsy over at NOLA's. That's going to be at 7 o'clock. We got the Out of Spite Band also at NOLA's. That's coming up in the lounge there starting at 10 o'clock. But, dude, there is a ton of really great shows coming down to the Jersey Shore. I'm used to be back in the station here. Some of your favorites that you know that are coming through in the next couple weeks and months and so.
2: Well, this weekend, some of my favorites. I'm really looking forward to hear it, like Lord Huron. And I'm a big Joe Bonamassa fan.
1: Yes,
2: tomorrow.
1: Blues guy.
2: Yeah, love Joe. Not enough of that going on.
1: Right? Are you a Gary Clark Jr. fan?
2: Yeah, absolutely.
1: He's one of my favorites as well. So last time I was here and I saw an event or a show here at the Ocean at Ovation Hall. Ovation Hall was Bert Kreischer when he did the couple shows there. That was a great weekend, man.
2: Did he have his shirt on or what?
1: Oh, come on, it's Bert Kreischer. Of course he didn't. You know what I mean? But so I'm looking here. Some of the cool shows that are coming through. First of all, you have some of the hottest entertainment coming through the Ocean Casino. Jeff Dunham, of course, coming here with his puppets. That's going to be July 12th. Adam Lambert, which we just gave away tickets to. That is going to be here for the album release show on July 17th. And one I'm going to be here for, 311 and the Dirty Heads over at Ovation Hall. That's going to be a killer show.
2: You better rest up. It's going to be a long one.
1: It is.
2: Four bands.
1: It is. So Ocean Alley is on that as well as Rome Ramirez.
2: Rome.
1: Really, really cool. Of course, you got Matt Rife coming through for a bunch of shows as well.
2: We love Matt.
1: He's doing four shows over 2 days, right?
2: That's right.
1: Hold on, where's my
2: sold
1: notes
2: out
1: here? It is sold out. Hold on, I have more here. I know I do. Who else is coming through? In September, it's Fogarty and Steve Winwood, right?
2: Yes.
1: And what else? Some of the other ones.
2: Sebastian Maniscalco comes back for eight shows.
1: Yes.
2: Over two weekends.
1: Very cool. I'm sorry, I'm grabbing my papers here. See what else we got here. Where is it? I lost it, but I had a whole bunch here to talk about. Tell me some more of your favorites. Oh, you got them here. Right. Demi Lovato, Blues Traveler, which we just gave away tickets to. Of course, actually, we're about to give away tickets to with Gin Blossoms and Spin Doctors. Slightly Stupid's going to be here. We got Joey Coco Diaz, which is going to be excellent. As I mentioned, A Collective Soul as well is going to be here.
2: That's right.
1: So other than Ovation Hall, are there other spots in the casino here for people to perform live? I know that you do stuff like in the lobby or you do stuff at various bars and stuff too, right?
2: Yeah, well, we have our bar, NOLA.
1: Yes.
2: NOLA has the best Philly and South Jersey bands.
1: It's always bumping over there at NOLA. Between having DJs over there or having like a band like Goodman Fisk or, you know, some of the great bands that come through, you can always tell when something's going on.
2: There's
1: over
2: no
1: at
2: downtime in that room.
1: No,
2: there's
1: definitely
2: always
1: not
2: entertainment happening.
1: And is that free admission?
2: Yes.
1: All the time?
2: No cover.
1: Okay, excellent. Anywhere else here on the property?
2: Villain and Saint.
1: Yeah.
2: Lobby, as you mentioned. We're going to get back to a piano program in this room.
1: Yes. Back when, I was here a couple years ago when it was the 1927 Lounge, and there was like a big baby grand piano right in the middle of the floor, right?
2: That's coming back.
1: Is that like during like a happy hour thing, or when would you have
2: It's a Friday and Saturday.
1: Okay.
2: Evening.
1: Gotcha.
2: Yep.
1: So that'll be once America's Birthday Bar, the pop-up kind of goes back to being the 1927
2: Not
1: Lounge.
2: Not exactly sure when it's going to start. It could be in here to compliment this.
1: Okay.
2: It might be after.
1: Gotcha. What was the, first of all, how long have you been with the Ocean AC down here?
2: I'll be going 6 years in October.
1: Okay, excellent. Where were you prior to this?
2: Well, I was running my own entertainment company for a while, and I worked for Trump Casinos back in the day.
1: Gotcha. So what was one of your more memorable or favorite shows that you've been a part of here at Ocean Casino?
2: Well, one of the more memorable ones was bringing Britney Spears to town.
1: Oh, no way.
2: Because that was a time when nobody really understood that you could have an event where parents came and hung out and gambled while their kids were in the show.
1: Yeah.
2: And that just was gangbusters for us.
1: So you can have all ages shows here at the Ocean.
2: If you choose to.
1: Okay, yeah, gotcha. So it's they just can't be on the casino floor, the kids under 18.
2: That's correct.
1: Gotcha.
2: Exactly.
1: But you can bring people into the Ovation Hall. Very, very cool. Any other shows that you want to touch on before we let you do
2: anything? Just get back to Magical Mystery Doors.
1: Yes.
2: Again. Have you seen them?
1: I have not, but I heard about them.
2: They should be at your station at all times.
1: Yeah.
2: I mean, it's an incredible mashup of Beatles, Zeppelin, and The Doors.
1: Right.
2: So they may start off a Beatles tune, and you're going, yeah, yeah, yeah, and you're sitting there, and you have an expectation of where the song's going.
1: Yeah.
2: And they just start singing a Zeppelin tune right over top.
1: And, like, they do, like, Riders on the Storm into, like, the rain song or something like that. Yeah, yeah, yeah.
2: And the players are excellent, and they all sing, and they all are multi-instrumentalists. They're, like, moving around the stage, trading guitars.
1: Oh, cool.
2: It's a lot of fun.
1: And they're all, like, relatively local to the area, too.
2: Yeah, they're from Western Pennsylvania.
1: Okay.
2: Not real Western, but just west of Philly.
1: When I saw that they were here last night, I was like, damn, I just missed them, because they're not here again until the 2nd, so this
2: they're
1: is coming
2: here,
1: up.
2: They're every Thursday until Labor Day week.
1: Okay. So theoceanac.com, great place to go. Just click on the entertainment tab, right, and it has the drop-down, shows you all the cool stuff. That's coming
2: correct.
1: Through. All right, very cool. Well, Steve Getka, again, the director of entertainment here at the Ocean AC. Before we let you go here, we're about to give away some tickets to the great show with, this is going to be Spin Doctors, Blues Traveler, and Gin Blossoms, Saturday, August 1st at Ovation Hall, the Ocean Casino Resort, Atlantic City. For tickets and info, if you can visit theoceanac.com. What caller should we pick here?
2: Well, we're in a casino, so it's got to be 7.
1: 7? All right. Caller 7 right now, 610-660-9333. Before I let you go, Steve, a favorite band or somebody you want to play some tunes here on the air?
2: Zeppelin.
1: Zeppelin?
2: Absolutely.
1: You got a favorite song?
2: It's never wrong. Well, let's do Black Dog.
1: Black Dog, Led Zeppelin. We're live from Ocean Casino inside America's birthday bar. It's your afternoon 12-pack here on MMR. Thank you, Steve.
2: My pleasure. Thanks, Brent. Have a great time while you're here.
1: Thank you.

0: The night you've been waiting for is here. I'm getting excited. It's You Call Friday Night with me, Jackie Bam Bam, as we turn over the station to you.
1: What could possibly go wrong?
0: Start

New from Evanescence here on MMR. Song's called Who Will You Follow? We're inside the America's Birthday Bar, Ocean Casino Resort down in Atlantic City. General George Washington is here. Ben Franklin is here. We got Rocky in the house. He's doing his thing. We got the pipes and drums. The party has officially begun here at America's Birthday Bar, celebrating America's 250th birthday. Again, first 76 people to join us here today. Get a limited edition Yuengling Lager. You also get a chance to win some really cool prizes, including overnight stays here at Ocean Casino Resort. You also get $50 gift cards and good stuff like that. As we continue inside a music marathon in your afternoon 12-pack here, I want to congratulate Tim Poole from Holland, PA, our latest winner. He's coming to see Blues Traveler, Gin Blossoms, and Spin Doctors. That's going to be Saturday, August 1st, right here at the Ocean Casino Resort, playing Ovation Hall, and those tickets are on sale now. As we keep it going commercial-free, time to wish Mick Jones from The Clash, their great guitarist, a happy birthday today. He was born Michael Jeffrey Jones on this day, June 26th, going back to 1955 in Wandsworth, London, England. He is 71 today, of course, co-founder and lead guitarist of The Clash until his dismissal by Joe Strummer in 1983. And then it was the next year later after that, 1984, that he formed Big Audio Dynamite with Don Letts. Let's go back to the great album London Calling and play you this one. It's Train in Vain here on MMR.

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1: Yeah, that's right. As we wrap up the afternoon 12-pack on this No Sad Bro Friday with my boys in Shine Down and 365, and the afternoon 12-pack today being brought to you by the Jug Handle Inn. 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And joining us now, as we continue our celebration of America's 250th birthday, one of our founding fathers, Mr. Benjamin Franklin. Hello, sir.
2: How do you do? It's so nice to be with you. When you say fathering father, you're not trying to borrow money from me.
1: The Brent. Check's in the mail.
2: Thank you.
1: Yes, sir. So, how's your day been so far?
2: Have you been down here before to Atlantic City?
1: I have.
2: This Ocean Resort and Casino, I have never seen the use of electricity in such a glorious and glamorous and festive way. It is really quite something.
1: We wouldn't be here without you.
2: Oh, you're very kind to say so.
1: Yeah.
2: Well, perhaps that's true. General Washington just walked by.
1: General and Martha. And Mrs. Washington.
2: She here? Well,
1: I believe the lovely.
2: I don't think she likes me.
1: Though. Oh, okay.
2: Oh, there she is. Shh, don't talk about her.
1: General Washington, how are you today, sir?
3: I am doing well.
2: Touchy.
1: Welcome to the Ocean Casino.
3: Thank you for having us here
2: we
3: this evening.
2: See everyone.
1: I see you
2: here,
1: brought your lovely
2: friends.
1: Wife along with you as well.
3: I'm happy to have her with me. I haven't
2: remarkable.
3: Returned back to Mount Vernon since 75.
1: Farmers. Excellent. You guys having a good time in Atlantic City so far?
3: We're having a wonderful time here.
1: Excellent. So we're going to talk to you guys
2: Patriots.
1: In a little bit, but I just wanted to say hi to you real quick. We have Mr. Franklin here as he keeps talking over you as we're trying to talk to you.
2: Oh, no, I'm so sorry, General. I'm amazed at all the festivities. To be honest, the very fact that we have lasted this long is extraordinary. I could not be happier, and to see everyone together and drinking and festive and dancing, and it's just amazing.
1: And something
2: winning,
1: that we wouldn't
2: losing.
1: Have without you would be the radio, and I heard you're a big fan of radio and WMMR in Philadelphia.
2: My goodness gracious, I could not be. Well, you know, I owned a newspaper,
1: yes.
2: But had I had a way to communicate to more people, to bring this Philadelphia to more people, I would most certainly do. The way you do, Brent.
1: Yes.
2: You are a credit to my work.
1: Oh, thank you so much.
2: It's like you are. I will lend you money. I'm going to pay to send you to college.
1: So I heard you're also a big fan of Pierre Robert.
2: Oh, Pierre was the best of us. I was saying to your young friend, I knew him for years. He was really, he still does. He's so much a part of Philadelphia. But when everybody was talking about wars and fighting, radio fighting and wars, Pierre was, like me, a man of peace, a diplomat. He would never engage in such animosity.
1: That is so true.
2: He was the best of us.
1: Yeah, we miss him dearly. So I have a series of rapid-fire questions for you. Are you ready?
2: I'm ready.
1: All right, let's do this here. So, all right, if you had a smartphone,
2: yes.
1: What app would you use the most?
2: Probably the battery charging app. I invented the battery.
1: Okay, all right, right on.
2: Keep an eye on the amount of energy.
1: If you could keep only one of your inventions, what would it be?
2: I did love the musical instrument, the harmonica, but of course the flexible urinary catheter can really come in handy.
1: You invented that as well?
2: Let's not talk about it. We'll stick with the harmonica. I don't think it's too early on a Friday night to talk about catheters.
1: Is that one of the more one of your achievements that you're most proud of?
2: No. I would say the Treaty of Paris, ending the war. America's a country. Did you know that?
1: I did.
2: Absolutely autonomous. A nation amongst nations. That is, and which I did not really do until my late 70s.
1: Oh, no way. Yeah. How about that? If there was an invention that you wish you had to create.
2: Hairspray is very useful, but
1: hairspray.
2: A Diet Coke. No, you've come up with all sorts of new things that are really quite clever. My battery is constantly being improved, as I mentioned. Alessandra Volta came up with a much better battery than mine. My stove. I've always tried to create a stove that would distribute the heat better. If you can come up with some, Brent, you should be working on this. Some way to get the heat better distributed throughout a room.
1: I'm on it. Well, that would be my next question. What's one scientific mystery that you'd love to solve?
2: That was it. I kept inventing more and, well, not inventing, but creating more and more stoves to try to distribute. I've also been working on the idea of insect communication. Do you think animals and insects communicate? I do too.
1: Yeah.
2: Well, you're a great communicator.
1: Yeah, I try.
2: I think all creatures, well, I'm a vegetarian, you know, and I think all creatures communicate in some ways. I'm trying to figure out how ants, not like uncle and ants, but like the little insects, how they communicate with one another.
1: Okay. Gotcha. Thoughts on electric cars?
2: Absolutely. I was at the All-Star NASCAR race
1: in
2: Dover.
1: Yeah, I thought I saw you down there.
2: And had it been electric cars, it would have been a lot quieter. Why don't we have electric cars? You know, the English burned coal in their houses,
1: yeah.
2: And we did not, and we lived longer.
1: I understand that, but see, the thing is, part of the fun of a NASCAR race is hearing the cars ripping around the track.
2: Did say that. I do love the energy of it all, but I think electricity is the way to go.
1: You ever ridden in a stock car, NASCAR, anything like that? You ever done running shotgun or driven one around the track?
2: Six horses. That's the most I've ever been pulled. A marriage with six horses.
1: Thoughts on space travel?
2: Really?
1: Yeah.
2: We did
1: going to like the moon and stuff.
2: No.
1: That's, yeah.
2: We did study the transit of Venus. We are trying to figure out the size of the solar system. I would do it. I would travel to the moon.
1: Okay, can I come with you?
2: How far? Yes, please, of course. You're driving.
1: Okay, gotcha.
2: I don't know how to get to the moon. You just invited me. Taking everybody to the moon. Hey, everybody. Brent is taking us all to space.
1: All right, let's go. Hop on in.
2: Bring your beers.
1: What modern invention do you think is overrated?
2: Wow, I don't want to be negative about anything, but, give me a second to think about. Overrated?
1: Okay.
2: I'm not sure.
1: If you could,
2: I love new inventions and innovations.
1: Well, that would be my next question. If you could invent something for today's world, what would it be?
2: I think the better use of electricity. I think you said it yourself, an electric carriage, a better, more efficient use of electricity, I think.
1: Yeah.
2: I saw a metal bridge, my friend Thomas Paine. I'd like to see better bridges, faster boats, I think, perhaps.
1: We need faster boats.
2: Yeah.
1: What do you think your bridge of connecting Pennsylvania to New Jersey?
2: The suspension bridge.
1: Yes.
2: Name for me.
1: Yeah.
2: I think they should, you know, I say this in all modesty, with great humility, they should really be naming more things for me. Did you know I don't have a state?
1: I know. We were talking about that, man. That's blasphemous.
2: 50 states. Is that right?
1: You're up to 50 and then states. Puerto Rico, if you want to count 51.
2: Guam. Name Guam for me. I'm going to change my name to Guam. Benjamin Guam Franklin.
1: I like that. It's got a bit of a ring to it.
2: Excellent.
1: He's like, excellent. if you, what would your social media bio say?

0: 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Pre-order now at IHateStevenSinger.com.
1: Yeah,
2: but I have to say, I don't think gambling is necessarily the best use of one's time. I believe in a sure bet.
1: Sure bet.
2: That's why I put my back to, you know, General Washington did not win most of the battles that he fought in, but I never once doubted that he was going to take us to victory.
1: And I see that, you know, with General George Washington and Martha here, you also have some other friends that are with you. You got the pipes and drums and stuff,
2: too. The pipe and drum, I saw. They're very loud.
1: Excellent. So you're going to be here hanging out for a little bit, taking some pictures.
2: I do like that modern music.
1: Any favorites off the top of your head?
2: The music?
1: Yeah.
2: The Decemberists.
1: The Decemberists. No, wait, they have a song about you.
2: About
1: do they
2: me,
1: not?
2: But we can't play it on the radio because it's so dirty.
1: Yeah, so what, where did that evolve from? That came from
2: Lin-Manuel Miranda wrote a song about me, but then he never included it in the show.
1: And then the Decemberists covered it and put it out there.
2: And then they put it out there.
1: And every other word's the F word in it.
2: As it would be. If I, you see how much I'm trying to behave myself?
1: I know, it's hard not to curse
2: you. Now, you have General Washington, he'll be very, very polite and very...
1: he looks like he's already had a couple of old fashions or some whiskey or something before.
2: I agree, so.
1: Yeah, so we'll talk to him shortly.
2: Until he starts dancing the minuet.
1: Thank you so much for coming over to chat with us today.
2: Oh, my absolute pleasure.
1: Ben Franklin, one of our founding fathers here, taking some pictures. You're going to be here hanging out. Is this your little wand or your cane we got going on
2: here?
1: It
2: is. This is a walking stick. It's most. I don't need it for walking. It's mostly for beating off the women.
1: I didn't know if it was, you know, magic. You know, you just kind of swing around and stuff your peers.
2: Ever since I got back from Paris, they just can't keep their hands off me. It's awkward.
1: Come on down to the Ocean Casino Resort now to meet one of our founding fathers, Ben Franklin, at America's Birthday Bar, and the kickoff party continues. Let's take this quick break. Coming back on the other side, Papa Roach, some Tool, Dave Matthews Band, those Scorps and more next. Thank you, Ben.
2: Huzzah!
1: Huzzah.
2: Dave Matthews, really.
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1: 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The driver of the gray car, identified as 85-year-old William Bosworth of Leesburg.
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0: MMR, rocking the Jersey Shore. 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Now, here's Brent Porsche.
1: Yeah, we've transformed back to, we transported back to 1776 as we kick off the 250th celebration here of America. We're at America's birthday bar here at Ocean Casino Resort down in Atlantic City. We got the fife and drums. We're just rocking and rolling. We got Rocky about 5 feet to my right. Ben Franklin's here. We got George Washington, Martha Washington, and the rest. Come join us. And we're broadcasting live till 7 o'clock, but the party continues all weekend and all summer long here at the Ocean AC. Dave Matthews Band in there before the Scorpions. We had them in town 3 separate years on this night, June 26th being the first, going back to 2011. It was 15 years ago. It was day number 3 of 3. We were talking about this a couple days ago about the Dave Matthews Band Caravan down here in Atlantic City. This was at Bader Field. Of course, dozens of bands spread across 3 stages with the Dave Matthews Band doing headline sets all 3 nights with completely different sets each night. Also on this eve, going back 14 years, June 26th back to 2012, night number 1 of 2 with the Dave Matthews Band at the then Susquehanna Bank Center in Camden, touring behind their 8th studio album, Away From the World, which was released in September of 2012. And the great Brandi Carlile was actually the opener for these shows here in Camden going back 14 years. And the last one here, 11 years ago, June 26th back to 2015, night number 1 of 2, also at the then Susquehanna Bank Center over there in Camden. Of course, we'll see the DMB back through the area for 2 MMR concert events in a couple weeks, July 10th and 11th, Friday and Saturday night, Freedom Mortgage Pavilion. And those tickets are on sale right now as we continue to broadcast live for another hour or so. We're going to have somebody from the Philadelphia Distillery that we're going to be talking to coming up here in about 20 minutes or so. We got a music marathon standing by. So coming back after this, new Black Crowes. We got some Sting. Really cool concert that was in town on this eve. We'll talk more about that coming up with Peter Gabriel, Eve 6, Pantera, and more next. We're live from Ocean Casino Resort down here in Atlantic City here on MMR.
2: As we celebrate America 250, here's a fun fact about our region. 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More than 2 centuries later, Delaware County is also home to another American original, Wawa. 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

their new one. It's Like That here on MMR. We're having a party going on right now at Ocean Casino Resort down here in Atlantic City as we continue to broadcast live from the America's Birthday Bar. Again, celebrating America's 250th birthday. And Ocean Casino has given us a ton of cool prizes to pass along to you guys, our great listening public out there. Let's give away another pair of tickets right now. Call now to win a pair of tickets to see comedian Joey Coco Diaz at Ovation Hall. This is going to be at the Ocean Casino Resort in Atlantic City Friday, August 7th. 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Caller 20. They are yours right now, 610-660-9333. As we continue inside of Music Marathon here, going to play you some Sting. It was 10 years ago this evening. It was June 26th back to 2016. It was the Rock, Paper, Scissors tour over at BB&T Pavilion there in Camden. It was Sting and Peter Gabriel. This was a co-headlining tour featuring both artists performing their songs and each other's songs with their respective bands. The tour ran from June to July in 2016 with 21 shows across the United States and Canada. And yes, we had one here over at BB&T Pavilion. Really cool to see each band kind of perform each other's music and perform together each other's songs, which was cool. One of the absolute coolest shows I've ever seen. 28 songs overall, lots of hits, plus the deep cuts and more. Again, it was 10 years ago this evening as we play you some Sting right now here on MMR. Caller 520, good luck.

Hey, cutie. Put us in your phone right now. And yeah, call or text sometime. 610-660-9333. Did you get that? 610-660-9333.

0: the Jersey Shore, live from the Ocean Casino Resort in Atlantic City. Now, here's Brent Porsche.
1: Yeah, that's right. The station that reaches the beaches here at 93.3 WMMR. Brent Porsche broadcasting live from America's Birthday Bar inside the Ocean Casino Resort down here in Atlantic City. Gotta congratulate our latest winner, Bob Derrick from Essington. Hooked him up with a pair of tickets to see Joey Coco Diaz coming here to Ovation Hall at Ocean Casino. That's going to be on Friday, August 7th. And those tickets are on sale now via theoceanac.com. Our next guest here is the Director of Operations for Philadelphia Distillery. We got Aaron Selya. Hello, sir. Thanks for taking some time to chat with us, man.
2: Hey, thanks for having me.
1: Yeah, so I'm looking at my notes here. Did not realize that you guys were in like the Fishtown Northern Liberties area, yeah?
2: Yeah. We're right near the Fillmore and
1: Like right there.
2: Yeah, right across this. Yep.
1: Okay.
2: Very close.
1: Excellent. You guys have been a distillery since 2005?
2: Yep. Yeah, so we've been around for a long time now. We're actually the first distillery in Pennsylvania since Prohibition when
1: we
2: started.
1: How is that even possible?
2: Craft distilling was just kind of getting started back then, and they actually had to take the brewery application forms and cross out the word brewery and write distillery on it when we were applying. So,
1: so of course you're like your lead spirit that you guys have at Blue Coat or at Philadelphia Distillery is the Blue Coat American Dry Gin, which is celebrating its 20th anniversary.
2: That's right. Yeah, we launched that in 2006. So this is really kind of nice coincidence that it's America's 250th birthday and it's Blue Coat's 20th birthday.
1: Yeah,
2: this year.
1: It's actually my 20th anniversary at MMR.
2: Oh, congratulations.
1: So thank you, man. A very special year here, but I wanted to also mention multi-time gold medal winner at the World Spirits Competition for Best Gin.
2: Yeah, Blue Coat's it's a delicious spirit. It's really accessible.
1: Describe the taste, the flavor profiles and stuff of Blue Coat.
2: So Blue Coat is, we call Blue Coat an American dry gin because it really is designed for the American palate. It's more of a balance of sweet American citrus flavors and juniper, as opposed to a lot of what people think of as gin, which is just very Christmas tree, pine tree flavor.
1: Yes, right.
2: It's not quite that. It's a little bit softer on the juniper presence. So it makes delicious cocktails and it's easy to drink.
1: So aside from the blueberry one, which we're going to talk about here in a second, the blueberry Blue Coat, what are some of your other favorite drinks to mix with the Blue Coat gin?
2: Any gin, kind of classic gin cocktail drinker. Okay. I'm happy to drink a martini, a gin and tonic. Gimlet is really a delicious gin cocktail. Not a lot of people get exposed to. It's really simple cocktail. It's just lime juice, simple syrup, sugar, and gin. And it's excellent. More people should drink it.
1: Nice. And I see the Blue Coat Barrel Finished Gin. Tell us more about that.
2: Yeah, so that's, we take Blue Coat, we age it in new American white oak barrels for a couple years. And the just like in whiskey production, the barrel really transforms Blue Coat into a sweeter, rounder, easier sipping. It's kind of like somewhere in between a gin and a whiskey. It picks up a lot of character and flavor from the barrels, and the barrel mellows it out a little bit.
1: Okay.
2: So it works well in whiskey cocktails, works well in gin cocktails. It's a delicious sipping gin, too.
1: So lighter profile of the flavors associated with the bourbons and a body enough to kind of drink straight.
2: Yeah, absolutely.
1: Gotcha, right on. And I'm looking here at the Blue Coat Elderflower Gin. Aren't most gins elderflower? Isn't there elderflower in most gins?
2: Some gins have elderflower in them, like in the distillation, one of the botanicals that they use. For us, we take our standard Blue Coat recipe and then we, after distillation, we actually throw whole dried organic elderflower into the gin.
1: Oh, cool.
2: We let it sit a little bit and then we pull it out. And so the gin takes on a yellow hue from the elderflower and it picks up kind of all the cool, funky, tropical fruit and floral flavors from elderflower. It's really good.
1: Is that one you can just put over ice too and drink it that way?
2: You can drink it straight, but it really is excellent in cocktails like martinis and vespers and more delicate cocktails. It's really good.
1: Gotcha. Really cool. And then the Penn 1681 vodka.
2: Yeah, so that's our classic rye-based vodka, named after the year that Pennsylvania got its charter, 1681.
1: Okay.
2: Super simple, straightforward, really delicious vodka.
1: And I'm looking at the Bay vodka here. Is that with Old Bay in there?
2: Well, we can't use Old Bay. That's our homage to Chesapeake Bay culture.
1: Gotcha.
2: Yeah, really
1: good,
2: spicy, salty vodka. It makes an excellent Bloody Mary.
1: And you have this darkly sweet American spirit with the same kind of complexity as the traditional Italian liquor. It's called Vigo Amaro?
2: Yeah, so Vigo Amaro is actually my project a long time ago when I started working for the company. It's Amaro is bittersweet, you know, traditionally Italian herbal liqueurs. So this is dried plum and a ton of baking spice flavors and a little bit of bitterness. It's delicious by itself, like after dinner, or you can mix it into a cocktail, a little bit of soda water. Yeah. So it's really, really cool spirit.
1: Nice, cool. And then you got the Vieux Carré.
2: Yeah, Vieux Carré.
1: Vieux Carré, of course, the old name for the French Quarter down in New Orleans. This is a absinthe. Superior? Am I close?
2: Yeah,
1: I
2: took
1: French
2: in
1: school, man. I'm struggling
2: here. Good job. Yeah, so Vieux Carré is our absinthe. We were one of the first distilleries to make absinthe in the United States back in 2009, I think, when they decided it was okay to make absinthe again. It's a traditional absinthe, so it's all naturally colored.
1: There's no snake in the bottom or worms or anything.
2: Yeah, worms and snake in the bottle. It won't make you cut your ear off. It's delicious.
1: Gotcha, right.
2: Really nice on a hot summer day, I think. But.
1: And you guys have won a ton of awards. Back in 2019, January of 2019, Philadelphia Distilling was awarded Distillery Bar of the Year by Nightclub and Bar Magazine. Pretty cool.
2: So in 2017, we opened up our big, beautiful tasting room at our current location, and we really are proud of the work that our hospitality team has done there, and really using that space to showcase all the delicious brands we make as well as we can.
1: Excellent. So you guys are 25 East Allen Street there in the Fishtown Northern Liberties area. Like you said, not too far from the Fillmore, so we know where the Fillmore is over there in Fishtown. It's a working distillery. It's a cocktail bar. You guys have a tasting room. You do a bottle shop. You have an event space. You guys do tours and all that kind of stuff as well, right?
2: That's right. Yeah, we try to do it all. We also have a bottle shop out in the King of Prussia Mall, too. We're trying to, you know, we try to have presence everywhere. So
1: sweet. And what's on the horizon for you guys?
2: Well, we are looking at, celebrating 20 years of Blue Code this year. We're hoping to have some more distillery-only releases coming up soon. And we just want to continue to see Blue Code grow, and partnerships like this with the 250 America Birthday Bar at Ocean's Casino are a huge way of making that happen.
1: Yeah, well, maybe we could do a live broadcast on MMR from the distillery.
2: That'd be great. That'd be excellent.
1: I'm so there. So let's talk one more time about this Blue Coat Blueberry Smash or whatever we're drinking here. What is in this, and what's this drink about?
2: Yeah, so a lot of credit to Michael, who I think you had on earlier, who designed this cocktail here for Ocean Casino. Really delicious cocktail. It's Blue Coat and blueberry puree and lime juice, and just
1: it's so refreshing.
2: So crushable.
1: It's so crushable is right. That's for sure. But perfect for like that summertime vibe, you know, especially here at the Ocean Casino. You go up to the park and sit up there by the pool or the HQ club and all that kind of stuff, and grab one of these bad boys and or many of them over the course of the day. And it's just a refreshing, flavorful drink.
2: Yeah, it's really good. I've already gone through one, so.
1: Yeah.
2: Really,
1: I'm going to have some more of these
2: cocktail.
1: For sure. Yeah, man. Well, thank you so much. Again, Aaron Selya, the Director of Operations. Can you guys throw the website out for you guys so people can find you, and if you have any kind of social media or anything like that?
2: Yeah, absolutely. You can find us at PhiladelphiaDistilling.com. 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
1: Very cool. So before I let you go, Aaron, we have one more prize to give away here on the air. It is Sebastian Maniscalco. Have you ever seen him live?
2: I have not.
1: He is fantastic. He's actually doing 8 shows coming to the Ocean. He's going to be at Ovation Hall coming up in, I believe, September. And we have one pair of tickets. This is going to be for the Sunday, September 20th show. Again, Sebastian Maniscalco coming to Ovation Hall. Number between 1 and 20 for our great listeners that are listening right now.
2: Let's do 20 for the 20th anniversary.
1: 20.
2: Of Blue Coat.
1: Let's go. 610-660-9333. Again, good luck dialing September 20th if you want to see Sebastian Maniscalco. You got Jackie Bam Bam headed your way in about a half an hour for You Call It Friday Night. Again, thank you so much, Aaron Selya from Philadelphia Distillery.
2: Thanks for having me. A lot of fun.
1: Right on, man. Quick break. Coming back. Black Label Society. Peter Gabriel. More next.
0: At 93.3 WMMR, we've noticed a lot of co-opting of America's 250th birthday. Everything from soda to cereal to motor oil has slapped a 250th birthday sticker on their products in a cheap attempt to cash in. And of course, we said, hell yeah, we want in on that action. So this 4th of July weekend, we're debuting the MMRica 250, our top 250 American rock songs. That's right.

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2: Hey there, true music lovers. It's me, Jackie Bam Bam, reminding you to join me for a whole bunch of weirdness and all the coolest songs ever made weeknights at 7 p.m. on MMR. Just don't tell the bosses what we're up to, okay?

0: MMR, rocking the Jersey Shore, live from the Ocean Casino Resort in Atlantic City. Now, here's Brent Porsche.
1: Yeah, that's right. We are rocking the Jersey Shore. That is for damn sure. As we get ready to wrap up the program, get ready for Jackie Bam Bam and a You Call It Friday night as we're broadcasting live from America's Birthday Bar inside Ocean Casino Resort down here in Atlantic City, the beautiful resort of Ocean Casino here. You got to come down and check this place out. Super, super cool. Again, the decor in here, the bars, the restaurants, the amenities, everything, the pools, the fire pits, everything they got going on here, theoceanac.com. And speaking of, got to congratulate Michael Dick from Douglasville. Hooked him up with a pair of tickets to see Sebastian Maniscalco September 20th, Ovation Hall down here in Atlantic City at the Ocean Casino. He's doing 8 shows. He's doing a residency at the Ovation Hall coming up in September. So theoceanac.com has all the details. You can come down and join us. The party has only just begun inside America's Birthday Bar inside of Ocean Casino Resort down here in Atlantic City. Got some thank yous here before we wrap up the program, getting ready for Jackie Bam Bam, including the entire staff and crew at the Ocean Casino Resort down here in Atlantic City, including our guests, including Michael Rohn, the director of Wine and Spirits from the Ocean, Steve Getka, the director of entertainment here at the Ocean, Aaron Selya from Philadelphia Distillery. We got the Beasley sales executive, Lauren Henwood, that set all of this up. Thank you so much to Lauren. She's about to give birth, so sending her congratulations as well. Our program director, Chuck D'Amico, promotions director, Eric Simon, and the entire MMR promotions team, Rodney Bird, and the entire engineering staff, TJ Gleason on the boards back there at the mothership. Thank you so much, TJ. Sarah Tetlow, my engineer on site here down at the Ocean Casino Resort in Atlantic City, and Billy and Sam from the MM Army. One more thing to do as we do every Friday, getting ready for a You Call It Friday night. We got to rip up the music log because we don't need this bad boy anymore, because now the station is officially in your hands. King Dracula spelled backwards. Jackie Bam Bam is on the way next for a You Call It Friday night. Have a great weekend, everybody. God bless Pierre Robert. We'll catch you next week. Take care, everybody.
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19: 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RK is the world's first zero-proof spirits brand. RK invented the warm molecule, which delivers the familiar burn of whiskey or tequila without alcohol. Zero calories, zero sugar, zero regrets. Drink differently and get some for the match at RK Beverage.
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0: it's coming, baby. Oh, it's coming all the way from Atlantic City as we take over from Brett Porsche's broadcast at Ocean Casino Resort, America's birthday bar. Inside their 1927 lounge, cheers to George and Martha Washington, Benjamin Franklin, Rocky, and everybody else who showed up. And now we are going to turn it up real, real good because it's our last installment for the month. And it's on as we just begin to set the table on 93.3 WMMR's You Call It Friday Night, a.k.a. The Tales of the Unexpected, where the tunage sounds just that much better when you chime in with plenty of hits and misses, with many moods, many styles, and many genres, where music has no expiration date. 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So check your pulse at the door and expect the unexpected. I'm guilty of being Dracky Dracky Bam Bam, King Dracula spelled backwards.
1: 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What the F?
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0: That's me, and I'm here for you for the next 5 hours. And as you just heard, there's going to be some good rocking. But Junior Walker and his All-Stars, one of Motown's favorites. On the Gordy label, we rewind back to 1963 for Kenny and Jamie and Mount Ephraim. Real nice pick from that amazing saxophonist. Prior to the one-man show, Mr. Wilbert Harrison telling us, let's work together. Originally done in 1962, and we took the 1969 version there, Parts 1 and 2, a song about marriage fidelity. I hope Joe and Valerie are getting it on in Medford, and we got that on for them, giving them the full 5-minute uncut version. And they heard me play the Can Heat version once, but they wanted the original tonight. You got it. Preceded by Getting Our Rocks Off with the UK's Primal Scream from 1994, lead-off single from their fourth album, Give Out But Don't Give Up, recorded at Muscle Shoals with former drummer Jesus and Mary Chain, fronting that great band, Bobby Gillespie, inspired by T-Rex, Stones, Faces, to name a few. And we got our rocks off for Tom and Jane in Yardley, followed by flashing you back to one of the great Canadian bands who we saw with the Canadian trio Triumph, April Wine. Gave us an MMR concert event at your FM center earlier this month. It was great seeing both of those bands, says Ed and Steph in Cherry Hill, and they suggested Roller. Rolling us back to 1979, off their seventh album, First Glance. April Wine's breakthrough in the States, followed by his royal band, this, the one and only Prince, and Baby, I'm a Star. What a mover from that masterpiece, Purple Rain, sixth album. In 1984 was the follow-up to 1999, and that was used as a B-side of Take Me With You. And we're celebrating the 42nd anniversary of Prince's Purple Rain. Came out this week, and if you want to talk about Super Bowl halftime shows, I'm putting that one at the top of my list. And you know we're batting 1,000. If Mark and Charlotte Lansdale and Glenn and Jocelyn in North Coventry wanted us to go from Prince into the King of Pop, MJ, Michael Jackson, working day and night. From his fifth album in 79, Off the Wall. And sadly, we lost Michael Jackson at the too young age of 50 this week in 2009. And like him or not, all his songs, wherever you were at, will open up a dance floor, that's for sure. They're all bangers, and we will never, ever see another entertainer like Michael Jackson again in this lifetime. May he rest easy. And we came in with Yes, Yes, Yes. We did Long Distance Runaround, Slash the Fish, from their fourth album in 71, Fragile. And Lauren Mike in Doylestown asked us for that long player. So Yes many times in the round at our air-conditioned girl, The Spectrum. And it was this weekend, Chris Squire, bassist, a.k.a. The Fish, passed away from leukemia at the too young age of 67. And he was the longest surviving original member of the band, played on every album from 69 up until he passed in 2014. And if you're wondering, he was a Pisces. He loved to take long baths, so we got the name The Fish. As we start to fish for Luckies in a variety of places, 610-660-9333. Gang, put that number in your phone. You'll need it all night long. Plus, you'll need it next hour. Set your Mickey Mouse watches. We'll open up the prize coffin one last time this week with my final pair of Blackstone Cherry tickets. And not just two, it's a 4-pack of tickets. So they're in our prize coffin for the Univest Performance Center.